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5: 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The game will take place on November 22nd at Credit Union One Arena. It will be the fourth matchup between the two schools, the first since Nebraska won 80-76 in the 2019 NIT. For more information, visit Huskers.com. Flipping over to Husker baseball, two Huskers earned All-Central Region honors from the American Baseball Coaches Association today. Carson Yasa earned first-team recognition, and Dylan Carey was named to the second team. The duo is the fifth and sixth All-Region selections under Coach Bull. Sticking with baseball, 10 different Huskers are set for summer ball. Jayshon Unger is headed to the Cape Cod League. Reed Strohmeyer, Carter Kelly, Preston Freeman, and Joey Senstock are taking part in the Northwoods League. Several others are headed to various leagues around the country. For more information on which players are headed where and their teams, visit Huskers.com. And finally, Game 4 of the Stanley Cup playoffs takes place tonight at 7 as the Vegas Golden Knights host the Carolina Hurricanes. The Golden Knights lead that series 2-1. 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
7: Back right swing by Kennedy Martin, dug by Berg, and she can do it all. 23-13 Huskers right side swing. Virginia Adriano, kaboom! Putting dents in the rec hall deck. It's 24-13.
8: Prince will come out and take it with 14 seconds to go. Huskers trailing by two. Prince against Sellers, who has four fouls. He'll take a three. You betcha! A CDA three for Britt to give Nebraska the lead. I said you want Britt. Britt's taking the shot, and she did it. She's got 22, and the Huskers have the lead in Seattle.
9: Nebraska 9, Oklahoma State 1, bottom of the fifth. Runner at first, two outs. Jordy Fromm with a 1-2. Godwin swings, and they appeal to first. They rule, she went around. Strike three, and Nebraska is going to the Women's College World Series in 2026.
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10: Welcome back. Hour number two, Sports Nightly. We have caused a little bit of a stir on the pronunciations. The little stream of water that flows, it's not a river, but smaller than that. What do you call that?
11: Stream?
10: No, it's not a stream, but like a smaller.
11: Waterfall? canal?
10: No. Well, somebody said in New Hampshire, it's called brooks.
11: Brook? A brook? I've heard of that before.
10: What do you call that?
11: A brook.
10: Okay. Well, do you say creek or crick?
11: Creek.
10: Creek. I also say creek. I had never heard it called a crick.
11: Is that a southern thing?
10: No, because I call it creek. But here in Nebraska, creek, they call it crick. No. You don't?
12: Camden, they're Nebraska people, so they would know.
10: My vet said something about a crick, and I didn't know what he was talking about.
12: I've heard the phrase before, though.
10: Yeah, so that was... And then Andrew, again, in Norfolk, said the Nebraska coaches should go around different towns and talk to fans like they used to. I missed that. Yeah, that was fun. That was one of the first things I did when I got here 5 years ago, that you didn't send me a happy anniversary, work anniversary text.
12: Happy anniversary. We talked about it.
10: Yeah, but you didn't text me on the day. So.
12: We have this great production that's put together. Chris, ready? Play it. Oh, he forgot to put it in the system.
10: Shoot. But so.
12: Happy year five.
10: Yeah. It was really fun, though. They would, all the coaches, and like they would have like a group that would travel around.
12: They
10: and...
12: usually call those like the caravans. Yeah. Maybe that could come back. I know they do that a lot. They did it at Florida. They do it at Tennessee. They usually, big red caravan. I could see it now.
10: We will pass it along. Hey, track and field nationals start tomorrow. So
12: yes, we had Coach St. Clair in yesterday. They have 19 different. Last week. What's today?
10: you didn't know when we talked to Damon.
12: He joined us from the plane yesterday, did he not? But they are in town, 19 different qualifiers. I think there's 24 or 25 different people that are out there in Eugene.
10: So we'll be tracking that. Do-do-tsh.
12: Well done. By the way, I have some numbers. Do you want some numbers?
10: Yeah, give us some numbers.
12: 2026 Women's College World Series on ESPN. Smashes record books. Most watched Women's College World Series on record. I assume this is the average viewership of 1.6 million. The second most watched World Series finals on record, 2.2 million. I think part of it is that, like, the whole Texas Tech thing certainly helps the numbers. Most watched college softball game on record. This must have been game two of the championship finals, was 2.5 million. Overall, the ratings up 20%. Three games eclipse 2 million viewers. Record 15 World Series games eclipse 1 million viewers. Now, we'll see how the men's do this week.
10: And the attendance records were really good, too. And again, people were questioning that without Oklahoma. So it just goes to show you that the popularity is spreading around and the different teams that were there. I think that as much as people want to say maybe the parity might be changing a little bit in college football in terms of the teams are not going to be able to compete with the uppers and the people with all the money. I think with college softball, you're seeing when you're used to powerhouse dominating. I think that it's been good for college softball.
12: And I think that the hate watching is a real thing.
10: Oh, absolutely.
12: I think that did matter. And that's why, when we talked about it last week or 2 weeks ago, I mean, we talked about Texas Tech softball for a while. I think it does grow the game. I think part of the Taylor panel and the Karen Weekly stuff, the Tennessee head coach, all that stuff made the rounds, was national news.
10: I mean, Pat McAfee was talking about it on his show.
12: Yeah. I think all that people want to say that, hey, they shouldn't be doing this, shouldn't be doing that. But like,
10: people like drama.
12: In male sports, we get the drama all the time. And that's a huge part. It's a soap opera. It's a running reality show. The NBA, the NFL, college football. I mean, college football is one of the biggest soap operas in all of sports. Why can't college softball be that way? It's clear that the numbers reflect that people like it.
10: You know, it was, one of the big time female athletes I was watching came across on TikTok. I can't remember who it was, though. I was talking about that. Look, that's what comes with more eyeballs, is like you're going to be called, like the things are going to be made a bigger deal maybe than what they are, but that's what comes along with more exposure. And so you just have to kind of be more cognizant of that. Like, you can get mad that it's a bigger deal than what it's supposed to be, but you also have to understand that that's because it's a product of the growth, you know? And so it's like, she was talking about the Caitlin Clark situation and look, the more money, more problems type of deal, you know, the more that you've got people watching and tuning in and the more investment into it and the more growth, the more people are interested and the more that you're going to maybe things blow up that aren't as big of a deal.
12: Yeah, it's part of the added attention, especially on social media. I mean, a lot of it is whether you want, if you want more eyeballs, you want more attention, is going to come with negativity. Now, just see this. So AUSL is the professional league for softball. That's starting up again soon here. But you see, Nigeri Kennedy has not agreed to a contract yet. She was a number two overall pick.
10: She won $1 million.
12: She might be holding out for more money. Again,
10: she's not going to make.
12: She's
10: what,
12: worth
10: what's the
12: it.
10: Percentage of what she'll make? What she's making in college?
12: Well, what was 0.2%? She at?
10: 0.2%.
12: She was $1 million a year.
10: I thought it was 1.5.
12: It might have been up from. I know the first year
10: is
12: she
10: a million,
12: was
10: but
12: a million.
10: She re-signed, and so it was over one. So let's just call it 1.4.
12: Yeah, it's not going to be anywhere near what she was. She's going to be making less money, but that's a huge name to have absent. You're going to have all these big names like Carlin Pickens is going to be in the league, and all the big seniors that were in the World Series this year. I think that this is the one league that finally feels like it has the backing to really take off, to be legitimate. That's been the most frustrating part about college softball, and I had such empathy for it, covering those athletes that they were superstars in college, just signing autograph after autograph, and then they'd leave, and then you'd never be heard from again.
10: Right.
12: You'd be playing in these leagues, in these backfields, in these professional leagues on a one-camera web stream, and credit ESPN, they've done so much to help the sport. Like, I think some of these games are going to be on ABC, these AUSL games. This is it was just the difference with softball is there was always a million different leagues splintering off.
10: Mm-hmm.
12: That was the problem. It was like, oh, no, we're going to start the professional league that gets it going. There's the MPF, and I think even Lauren Chamberlain might have started in the league at some point. Like, it just was always so splintered off. But I feel like we've now put a central location to where all the top talent goes to, and the networks have the support of it.
10: Well, it was that way with the WNBA for a while. Now it's finally got some money behind it, some eyeballs on it. They've had record growth on viewership and attendance the last several years because I think of the stardom in women's college basketball, not just Caitlin Clark, but there have been several stars that have come out, Paige Beckers. I mean, there you can name it. The list goes on and on. There's been several stars that, that's carried over into the WNBA that has helped that league really, because, I mean, it was like they were surviving on NBA support, basically. And so the thing, too, on that note, though, like volleyball is the same way, and I think they're trying, obviously, Coach Cook up in Omaha and the support up there in Omaha. But that is it. If you don't play for the Supernovas, it's not like that.
12: It's not relevant.
10: Yeah.
12: And should be, obviously. But they play in front of 15,000 people every night.
10: The average attendance is crazy. And if you take out the attendance in Omaha, it's really sad,
12: But that's the thing, is there's so much fanfare around these athletes now. Just think of all the fanfare that Harper Murray has while she's a Nebraska Cornhusker. But then, she takes that next step and plays at the next level. And then all of a sudden the interest isn't quite there. So you just wonder what's missing. Is it the pride of the uniform? Is it the pride of the logo? Is it
10: just new,
12: They're new. They're new teams, so it's hard to have an allegiance. It's hard to have a real feeling towards an AUSL team because you don't have decades of history surrounding it like you do with Nebraska. So that's the stuff that, like, it's going to take perseverance. It's going to take time. It's going to take continued investment. But the patience is the biggest part.
10: And consistency. You can't keep switching it up. Even the volleyball leagues, there's multiple leagues, and they talked about that being a problem. Like, get the league together, get, some good backing and consistency, and then let it grow and keep letting it grow. Because, look, the WNBA has been a labor of love since it started, And now it's getting to a point where it's very successful, but it wasn't for a long, long time. And you're talking about, 25, almost 30 years?
12: Well, that took even more marketing from a college level, too.
10: Yeah.
12: When these people leave.
10: Yeah.
12: And they play in the WNBA. There was just so many. There were superstars. Candace Parker is one of the biggest superstars in women's basketball history. You think of some of the biggest names that have played that necessarily maybe haven't punched through in the WNBA. I think now we're marketing to the level with social media the way it is. We're marketing to a level that allows it to be sustainable when they take that next step.
10: When Candace Parker played, though, the women's television coverage wasn't even what it is. Like, so even people didn't... they put the NCAA tournament on, but like you said, there wasn't social media, and there wasn't as many weeknight games on. You know, there wasn't, you couldn't watch them all throughout the season. You basically just saw them in the tournament, and it was on ESPN Plus half the time, you know, or on the streams, or you didn't see it. You did not see the entire tournament like you do with the men's. And so, yeah, she was a phenomenon, but not every, if you weren't a women's college basketball fan, now you are seeing fans become fans of the sport that maybe weren't, didn't know everything that was going on, but became knowledgeable about it, maybe fans of other athletes because of now the exposure, but the exposure hasn't always been there like it is now. Like, and not just on social media, but on all platforms.
12: I think what the reality is, exposure, good or bad,
10: is good.
12: Is good.
10: Mm-hmm.
12: You think about the drama surrounding Caitlin Clark and how much that helped the WNBA. The numbers when she plays are through the roof. The storylines when Caitlin plays Paige Beckers and Paige Beckers and AZ Fudd being on the same team in Dallas and Asia Wilson in Las Vegas. And like, these players have now become much bigger. They've become household names. And so I think that is, that's part of ESPN. That's part of a social media culture, but it's part of the drama and the storylines that we've created that have now made this bigger and more interesting to watch.
10: You know, someone who has been a huge advocate and has been a huge part of building the brand and helping the female student athletes do what we're talking about is Izzy Pineda from the Corn Crib, the digital team up here. She's huge. We're going to pull back the curtains here on Sports Night, a little bit of a different approach than you maybe normally hear with us, but she's phenomenal. I'm a huge fan, and she works with the Husker volleyball team. So a lot of the things that you're able to see and maybe be privy to that you aren't always maybe open to see, she's the person that's behind it. And so she's incredible. And so I was able to talk to her, and it's been something I've wanted to do for a long time, but we're going to play a little bit of that conversation coming up for you next here on Sports Nightly. 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
23: A tornado watch remains in effect. Slight chance for storms tonight, otherwise partly cloudy skies. Lows around 69. South winds 10 to 20 miles per hour. Slight chance for storms tomorrow, 90. Partly cloudy tomorrow night. Storms likely. Lows around 61. Upper 70s Thursday, with storms likely. Mid-80s, bright sunshine Friday. I'm meteorologist Laura Lockwood on KHAS Radio, 1230 AM and 104.1 FM.
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25: 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Welcome back to Sports Nightly. I'm Jessica Cootie with Kyle Crooks. And I mentioned before the break, got a really fun interview coming up for you here now. Izzy Pineda, who is an associate director for creative and emerging media. When Kyle and I talk about it, we call it the corn crib. And they're unbelievable. Some of the most talented people you'll ever know. We're actually going to talk to a couple more of them tomorrow because they're putting together the documentary. Kyle, if you want the most intense timeline editing
26: I can only
25: I've
26: imagine.
25: Ever
26: it's
25: seen.
26: A full-blown,
25: it like stressed
26: movie.
25: Me out seeing it. But Izzy works with the volleyball team, and she's a student here. And, I mean, just amazing. And she does a lot of the behind-the-scenes work that when you want to pull back the curtain on Husker volleyball, some of those things that you see, the documentaries that you saw behind the scenes last year, that was her idea. And she's been a big part of creating those things. So she's unbelievably talented and very young, but has been so big on kind of pushing the needle and doing all of these creative things. So I wanted to kind of sit down with her and pick her brain and let the Husker fans in to kind of what goes into the creative process of highlighting and showcasing these teams. So here is a portion of my conversation with Izzy Pineda. You are a Nebraska kid, went to Bellevue West High School. You were a student here and started working here while you were going to college. But when did you first become interested in doing this and getting involved in this?
27: Yeah, funnily enough, I came into college, like a lot of kids, not knowing exactly what I wanted to do. I got accepted into the EMA program, and I was just
25: EMA
27: like,
25: is?
27: Oh, Emerging Media Arts. So, yes, in the Fine Arts College here, and it was kind of brand new. But they had described it as, like, film and new media, and I was like, okay, that could be cool. About, like, early into my sophomore year, I had been on a handful of student production sets, and I hated it. Yeah. And I was like, I'm not enjoying this. I really don't like it. And my friends were like, you should apply for the athletic creative internships because we do a lot of fun stuff with the teams and maybe you'll like it, who knows. And so I was just looking for any sort of direction where I felt like maybe this is what I wanted to do. I was fortunate enough to get an internship sophomore year, so 2020, when COVID had just hit, but I like got a taste of college athletics and I loved it. I just loved being around it, being able to like, I think especially growing up here, it was really special. Because I grew up rooting for the Huskers, but to be on the side where you're actually producing stuff for the fans, I think it just made it super special. So I fell in love with it, and then the rest is history.
25: So you did such good work, they actually let you start working volleyball while you were a student. And
27: yes.
25: So you were getting to do things like travel to the Final Four and do a lot of big things while you hadn't even graduated.
27: Yeah.
25: So what was that like when they said, okay, we're going to give you volleyball? And volleyball is like such a massive deal here.
27: Oh, my gosh. I still remember at Nick, the director at the time, told me, like, we'll have you take over volleyball my senior year. And a lot of my friends know this, but before that, I had been working with men's gymnastics. And a lot of people don't even know we have a men's gymnastics team. So the jump from that team to volleyball just was really like nerve-wracking and overwhelming in a great way. But I was like, they had probably 10,000 followers at the time, men's gym. And then Nick was handing me the keys to this account that had hundreds of thousands of followers. And I was just so nervous. It was like, I'm so excited, but I'm so terrified to even like make a post on the account. I was just like, from the second you hit post, thousands of people see it like within a minute. So I was just really overwhelmed, but honored that he trusted me enough as a senior to take over such an account.
25: So then they hired you right out of college and you became full time. So I guess when you're going full time with volleyball, and there's a lot of demands working with volleyball because of what you just said, and it's just such a highly popular sport. And at the time it was Coach Cook. So what was it like as a young, fresh out of college, and even as a student, I guess, working with John Cook?
27: I think maybe every girl that grew up in the state of Nebraska played volleyball at least once. Maybe they didn't stay in it forever, but I did. And I just grew up idolizing him. Like, he was such this, like, famous figure that I never imagined I'd even be in the same room as him, let alone work alongside him and his staff. So that was kind of like a surreal moment when I started working with them my senior year. I don't know. You just get to see this side of Coach that I think a lot of people, like, I think a lot of people have a good idea of him. Like, he's very, you know, traditional, old school, like, tough on you coach. And he's probably one of the biggest figures in the history of, like, volleyball coaching history in college. So I just, it was totally surreal. I think it's crazy when you get to meet someone that you see as, like, a hero and then work with them. But it was awesome. I also got to see a lot of, like, funny sides of him, like, He's a grandpa, and like the way he'd talk to like Madden, like Lauren's daughter, was just so different from how you'd see him talk when he's a coach. And I think that was really cool. And I just felt really honored that I got to work with someone that I grew up admiring and has such a history and legacy in the sport.
25: You know, he's pretty involved, right? And I think he became more involved the more that, you know, everything became involved in social media, became such a big part and all of that. And he was, you know, all about, well, I guess at first he was not about doing the stadium match when it first was presented to him. But, you know, some of the new things, his dream big. So how inspiring was it to work with him when he was kind of open to maybe doing different things?
27: Oh, my gosh. Yeah. When they proposed the stadium match, we had like heard of it from admin earlier that year. I want to say in like February, maybe a little earlier. And then they went public with it from like the 6 months from then to August. It was like nothing else mattered but this stadium match. And we were handling all the normal things like Big Ten schedule release and media day for the year. And we did a special media day for that just because of the stadium. So it was like really insane. I don't think I can like compare volleyball day to anything else I've been a part of working on. But I think it was really amazing to see how all the moving parts came together and seeing like this vision that I guess, I don't know if it came from like admin and John. I think it was like a culmination of both and then it got pushed forward. But seeing it all like come together was the most surreal experience I think ever, just because we all had an idea of what it might look like. But then seeing everyone pour into the stadium and like actually have it packed was insane.
25: And you guys put together a production, like a piece on it, and that's what ended up winning an Emmy. And so I guess You're balancing working, but then taking in an event. And there's a lot of times that happens. I mean, I feel the same way in some of the events that I cover. How do you balance, okay, this is history, but then also I got a job to do.
27: Right. Yeah. I mean, you face it all the time. I feel like when you have to cover just events and then one big event all together, I mean, it's not easy. I think it's a lot of long nights and just staying late. But I think it helped that we were kind of pushed on a deadline, because when the whole event would happen, what we did know was ESPN is going to have a feature on it and Big Ten is going to have a feature on it. And this is like the general time. I think we were told October something or November something, Big Ten and ESPN, they're going to have something out. So we're like, okay, we just have to get it out before then, because we had like probably for a normal volleyball match, we have two, maybe three video shooters. I think we had like any kid that asked, we were like, yes, you can shoot it. Just so there's no lack of coverage. And I don't think there was any way to overcover volleyball day. But we have just about every angle if someone needed. But yeah, it was a lot. I think having that deadline helped push us forward and be like, we got to get this out. We got to make sure, you know, we're the institution that hosted it. We have to like be the first to make something about it. And thankfully, I don't think we lost any quality. With that being said, I think we still put our best foot forward and like had a lot of great stories from the day. And I think the piece is only about 20 minutes, but I think it could have been hours and hours if if we had all the time in the world. But it was something I'm still really proud of to this day.
25: You get really close to the players and, you know, get to know them on a different level. So when you're at an event like that and you see how they get to take it in, what's that like for you? And I mean, you, at the end of the day and you take it all in, what was it like for you to get to be a part of it too?
27: Yeah, I think it's really special. I feel super fortunate to be able to like have such a good relationship with the team and the coaching staff. It's definitely not something I take for granted, but it's funny because they kind of loosen up when they see you like with the camera and they just show their personality. Like you remember Lindsay Krause, she was one of the outsides here and she just has the biggest personality. And when they, I think Adidas surprised them with new gear like the night before volleyball day. And she's just like screaming at the camera like, Izzy, look at this. And I just think it's so fun because then it gets like fans get to see a different part of them and not just who they are all the time. Because, you know, when they're on the court, they're so focused, they're so serious. And then this way they get to see more of the true side of them as just people. And I think social media in general has helped that a lot. Like they post to their own social media. So I don't even have to worry about it too much anymore. But it's been such an awesome experience.
25: What is it like traveling with that team? I mean, they are rock stars.
27: Oh my gosh. I know Jalen was on your show a few, maybe a month ago, when he was like, I've never traveled with the Beatles, but I assume this is what it's like. That's like exactly how I'd put it. Just everywhere we'd go, there would be fans lined out the doors before and after matches to like even just get a picture of them, even if they didn't get to meet them. And I knew they were famous, but you expect that all the time when we're here in Nebraska. Like, of course, fans are going to stop and take pictures. But, like, going to Pennsylvania and New Jersey and Wisconsin and, I don't know, just California, L.A., I did not expect just wraparound lines for this match and stuff. And so I think traveling with them and seeing the influence and following they have everywhere we go was crazy, like, firsthand. Yeah.
25: So on the note of like kind of getting to know them on a different level, pull back the curtain a little bit more for us. And what is it kind of when the cameras are not rolling? And because they do, you know, showcase themselves and pretty honestly, I think on social media, but when no cameras on them, what is it like being with this team?
27: I think they're just like they're professionals in the limelight, like you said, but they're just a group of girls that like love to hang out and have fun. Like they're such jokesters. I know you had Ryan and T on the show and like honestly that them on your show is not that different from how they are like just in a normal moment. They just love to mess around and goof around with each other, and I think it's really cool to just see that they are like outside of the court just best friends, which I know it like happens a ton on teams, but it's really special when you have a team that's so talented and it seems just like everyone gets along, because that I feel like is harder to find than people think it is in college sports. So I've noticed that they're just so fun, genuine, goofy to be around. And I love hanging out like around them whenever we're on trips, and it makes my day. I literally never know what they're going to say next. So it's definitely fun.
25: A lot of different personalities that you get to kind of get to know.
27: Totally.
25: So another thing that people might not know, you helped, and I thought this was just so cool when Harper Murray, gave the team, gifted the team, that was the word I was looking for, some Adidas gear.
27: Yes.
25: And you were part of that video that she put out, and I thought that was just a neat experience. What was that like for you when she surprised everybody? Nobody knew it was coming, but you were in on it.
27: Yeah, so she'd reached out to me and got me in the loop with Aaron, too, our equipment director for volleyball, and she was like, I'm going to surprise the team. Adidas helped me, like, get all this gear for the girls, and I really want to, like, show off to that. She also got them, I don't know if people knew this, but she also got everyone's like favorite candy, just which I think is really cute, just like little things like that. It wasn't just like, here's a bunch of gear, here's also like something special for you. And she got these bows that she was so excited about because she was gonna like color code the bow to each class and stuff. She's very like detail oriented, which I don't think a lot of people would know, but yeah, she just came to us and was like, I really want to do this for my team. They have been so supportive, and, you know, she's, like, no stranger to the limelight. So I feel like she's like, I just want to give back to them because I feel like they should be as supported as I am. And, like, we shot it, and everyone loved it. They all got these cool shoes, like two sets of shoes from Adidas. And I just think it was a really neat thing for her as a teammate. And I think everyone had fun. So
25: I think she would have done that not on camera, but she has an NIL deal with Adidas.
27: Yeah.
25: But I feel like, you know, people might say, oh, she just did that for the cameras. I feel like she would have done it, but she's also has a deal with Adidas. So she wanted to, you know, support. It was a fun way to kind of do an NIL deal or fulfill an NIL deal and kind of give back to her teammates.
27: Absolutely. And too, you know, she like, it's not like Adidas said, here's a bunch of gear and you can give it to your teammates. She like picked it out, worked with them and said, like, I'm buying this gear for my team, and she genuinely wanted to give them something. And I thought the whole thing was very, very cool.
25: Yeah, that is cool. Okay, so when you're coming up with ideas that you want to do for this team, how does that process work for you?
27: Yeah, I know, and people might think this is crazy, but I don't have a hard set content calendar the way I think a lot of people think social media managers do. I have like important stuff like, okay, we have matches these days, these weeks. And like any big news that's coming out, obviously that's all listed out in a calendar, but I mostly just pay attention to trends because there's always new trends. There's always really creative stuff that people are coming up with. And then if there is a trend that's like really, really big and overdone, I'm like, okay, how can we spin it and make it ours? I remember like, this wasn't a trend, but for example, it was National Coaches Day and pretty much every team is like, hey, let's go post pictures of our coaches. And I was like, what's one way we could just make it a little bit different? And then Rafi had these beautiful clips. He's one of our student videographers. These beautiful clips of coaches when we hosted First Serve in PBA, because we don't usually play in that arena. And I was like, oh, let's use these. Like, where are they going to be otherwise? We almost never get to post the coaches. So just stuff like that. How can we make it stand out and be a little bit different from everyone else? Because I don't want us to just be so copy and paste. Obviously, we still need to maintain a brand, but just trying to be a little bit more outside the box when it comes to putting out content.
25: So we were talking about Coach Cook when the announcement happens, and you were behind the scenes also with the transition and doing a lot of that stuff. But what has it been like working with Danny Buss from Kelly and kind of getting her into, because I think she's kind of, you know, when she got here, she had to do a lot of media and all that kind of stuff. But what has it been like working with her and throughout her first year?
27: Danny is amazing. I feel like I remember talking to her probably within her first week, I think being here for like good. It'd been when you interviewed her for her like welcome interview. But I just thanked her for basically letting me stay on and get to work for her staff, because I think college sports is so crazy these days. Like in football, if a coach came in and cleaned house, no one really bats an eye. And I think the same argument could be made with volleyball. I mean, she was an elite coach coming from one elite program to another. And so, you know, I feel like she could have done everything, like brought her own people that she loved and trusted, and it would have made complete sense. So I just felt very honored that she allowed me to keep my job. And then working with her has been really cool. Her and Coach Cook are, they're different in a lot of ways, but I'd say the one thing they have in common is they're both just like, they have this kind of like, coolness to them. Like, I don't know how to describe it, but we like, she's just such a cool person. I feel like I still get intimidated sometimes, and I've traveled with her team now for a year, and so I have that under my belt, but even sometimes I'm still like, okay, be cool when you're talking to Danny. she's a cool cat, and I think she's also opened up a new side of the team that I haven't seen before, because, you know, she's a woman and she's younger, so she, I think, can relate a lot more to the girls, and she played here, so they just have a lot to talk about, and that's been really cool to see the dynamic kind of shift between the two.
25: Yeah, and it seems like a lot of people have said that, too, that it's just the way that they're so similar, but they're different in good ways, too. You had talked about, you know, the student aspect of it. You were one, and you are out there all the time. I can see it for myself, you know, training, helping students. Why has that been important for you, and how much do you enjoy that part of it too?
27: Yeah, I really enjoy working with students, especially because, you know, I went here, like you said, and I was a student, but I just wanted them to have the same opportunities I did. Like, I got to travel as a student, which I felt super fortunate for, because that's a huge privilege. And just make sure that the second they graduate, they're super marketable as a worker, because I think now more than ever, it's really difficult to find a job, especially in media. It's just so competitive out there. And so one thing we've been emphasizing is like, just try to learn everything. Like, even if you're not amazing at video or amazing at graphic design, at least learn the basics, because I think that's what helped me get into this job kind of early, is that I was really trying to expand my skill set and was just saying yes to everything. Like, we've had students that are like, I just want to be a photographer and that's it. And then they would like really struggle to find a job after. And then we've had other students that did everything and they got offers a lot quicker. So I think being able to give feedback, especially when I've been in their shoes, has been really helpful. And I joke that like all these kids are so much more talented than me when I applied, that sometimes if we applied at the same time, I wouldn't have gotten the internship. They don't believe me, but I do think that's true. So I just think, yeah, their talent is insane and it's only going to grow.
25: Again, that was Izzy Pineda. That full episode, full conversation will be out tomorrow as a part of Husker Women's Wednesday. That was just a small portion of it. So you'll be able to check it out tomorrow on our Huskers podcast platforms and our Huskers YouTube channel as well. All right, coming up next, we've got another new summer series. The boys have talked me into. So we're going to get to that next. So stay tuned. You might like it, might hate it. We'll see.
12: You take a chair to the back of the head of these segments before we've ever even had them.
25: I have
12: Christopher Sullivan Diaz.
25: It's actually my idea. It's my idea. I know. It was my idea.
12: I know. The segment I brought to the show yesterday, that was quickly got the kibosh.
25: No, it just not for every night of the week.
12: All right. Sure.
25: It's a Monday night episode.
12: Camden poured Monday his night. Entire soul into it.
25: So, anyways, that's coming up next. Keep it here on Sports Nightly. 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
25: Welcome back to Sports Nightly. Kyle Crooks. I'm Jessica Cooney, also now joined by the Christopher Sullivan Diaz. And we got another new segment for you here tonight. We're debuting all of them here this week, and except for Joke of the Week has been longstanding. It's coming back on Thursday.
12: Despite your efforts to kill it.
25: I've never done that. We are, trying out some new things here this week. And if you don't like them, we'll probably keep doing them. So this is my idea, and I don't know why, because I'm terrible at trivia.
12: Jess, you're drifting out of camera here. Come on.
25: No. That's all Camden's fault. We're going to have all these things, but tonight's trivia night, so we'll see what. And honestly, we kind of gave them a little bit of freedom to see what they do with it. So, Chris, you're in charge tonight.
9: I am.
25: What do you got for us?
9: I wanted to bring a Trebek-type energy, so I'm doing Jeopardy-style questions. You guys got to raise your hands to buzz in.
25: Okay. Mm-hmm. Why is Kyle wearing sunglasses?
9: Poker face.
25: Oh, okay.
12: I mean business.
25: All right.
9: He's a real-deal gambler. All right. But not like
12: really.
9: Swordsby.
12: Please.
9: We've talked about that enough. All right. So first question. Number of states that touch the Pacific Ocean. Jess, you're first.
25: Three.
9: Wrong.
12: Three.
9: You can't buzz back in. You got to have the opportunity to steal.
12: I'm going to go with six.
9: Wrong.
25: It's five. I missed Hawaii and Alaska.
9: It's five. So Jess does get the point here, and it is best out of five.
25: Okay. All right.
9: Okay. A little bit of sports question. Any movie buffs in the chat? Kevin Costner starred in this 1989 film based on the novel Shoeless Joe.
25: Bull Durham. Jess,
9: wrong.
25: Oh.
12: It's the Black Sox movie. I don't know the name of it, though.
9: Took place in Iowa.
12: Oh, A Field of Dreams.
25: Oh, yeah. You know David Benning's never seen that movie.
9: All right, we're up at 1-1.
25: Okay.
9: Got to lock in. This West Coast team is the only one whose city and name are both in Spanish. Kyle?
12: Los Angeles.
9: Wrong.
12: City and name.
9: So
12: I have to say the team?
9: It is a West Coast city whose team name is in Spanish. And their city's name is also in Spanish.
12: Okay.
25: Can you tell us what sport?
9: Baseball.
12: Oh, how come she got... I didn't get that when I buzzed in.
25: Well, no, I didn't buzz in. I'm saying for both of us because I didn't buzz in.
12: Oh, I know the answer to this, too.
9: Do you defer?
25: I didn't raise my hand. I just said, give us a hint, so...
9: Kyle?
12: Los Angeles Angels?
9: Nope.
25: Padres.
9: Well, you got it now.
25: Okay.
9: Yeah. So Jess is up 2-1 with the opportunity to ice it here. We still have 5 questions no matter what. So this is a football question. Backwards or a double handoff football play, what is it called?
25: Is it a reverse?
9: Jess got it. All right. Well, this one was going to be our final one. It was going to sort of be a toss-up if you could tie it. this famous PBS bird has a star on Hollywood's Walk of Fame, Kyle.
12: Big Bird.
9: That's right. That's
25: I
9: right.
25: I knew that one.
9: So the inaugural trivia section,
12: I like it. Yeah. I like it.
25: I like it.
12: I didn't get enough time to process what you were saying with the football question.
25: Oh, okay. Excuses.
9: You know what? We're going to have another segment next week.
12: I want to say this. I think Christopher showed up.
25: Yeah,
12: I
25: think great job, Christopher.
12: I think the questions are very well done.
9: Thank you.
25: I like it. So you can save the five we didn't get to for next week.
12: And again, don't let audience out there, don't let Jess do what she did to Joke of the Week. Listen, to Trivia Tuesday.
25: This was my idea, so of course I'm going to keep it. So,
12: yeah. All right. Wasn't Joke of the Week, or was that Greg's idea way back when?
25: I think it was Greg's. Yeah, it was Greg's idea. He wanted to kill it, but the audience loved it so much. We went to a speaking engagement, and people, and we were talking about dropping it, and in the audience, they raised their hand, and like, please don't cancel Joke of the Week.

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8: 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Welcome back. Final couple minutes left for us here on this Tuesday night edition of Sports Nightly. Shane says Trivia Tuesday is a keeper, Chris. So you got some fans. You got some fans.
9: It's all about Chris.
8: It is.
9: I think Chris.
8: Your opinion does not matter to me.
9: Now, I wasn't going to say anything, and now I'm going to say it. There's significant allegations
8: that
9: need to be put out because, as people can go back and watch the tape, I was looking straight forward the whole time. Shane was all over the answers.
8: Oh, with your sunglasses on?
9: Shane was all over the answers, right? And I didn't realize that some of these answers were on the chat.
8: I was not looking
9: at
8: the chat.
9: And I'm not saying anything. I'm just saying that questions need to be answered.
8: Listen, I didn't get Field of Dreams. He got that one. The only one he had on there was Padres. And I got that by default because you guessed wrong. So I guess the only other Major League Baseball team that was by default. You can narrow it down. You guess one.
9: I'm just throwing it out there.
8: I thought of the other two. Padres.
9: How much did she win by, Chris?
8: Three.
9: You won 3-2.
8: Oh, because he had Big Bird and...
9: Again, I'm not making any allegations.
8: Nope.
9: I'm just simply asking questions.
8: One fair and square. So, you just are a sore loser because you didn't get the reverse. That's why you're mad.
9: Nuh-uh. Nuh-uh. You know what? I'm sick of this show tonight. Let's end it right here. That's it.
8: Oh, okay.
9: It's done.
8: Well, we do only have 30 seconds left, so you can go pout. But come up tomorrow. We're going to talk a lot of hoops because we're going to bring you one of my newcomer conversations. And we're going to dive into the making of this documentary that's coming out on Monday. And it's been a lot of work poured into it. A magical season. They're going to show all the behind-the-scenes kind of stories. I know Kent Pavelka is going to be a big part of it as well. So we're going to dive into the people that are producing it with Drew Sukup and Sam Rice. So it should be a great conversation. So all that coming up tomorrow night. Have a great night.
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5: A tornado watch remains in effect. Slight chance for storms tonight, otherwise partly cloudy skies. Lows around 69. South winds 10 to 20 miles per hour. Slight chance for storms tomorrow, 90. Partly cloudy tomorrow night. Storms likely. Lows around 61. Upper 70s Thursday with storms likely. Mid 80s. Bright sunshine Friday. I'm meteorologist Laura Lockwood on KHAS Radio 1230 AM and 104.1 FM.
6: ABC News, I'm Dave Packer. A new escalation in the Middle East. Late today, the United States launching retaliatory strikes against Iran after the downing of a U.S. helicopter near the Strait of Hormuz, hit by an Iranian drone near the coast of Oman.
7: The Apache helicopter was on a late-night mission patrolling the strait to deter small Iranian boats from threatening U.S. warships or commercial vessels when the Iranian drone sent it crashing into the sea. Both pilots escaped the sinking helicopter. And a remarkable rescue mission was launched just hours before dawn.
6: ABC's Martha Raddatz in the California governor primary. ABC News projects Republican Steve Hilton will be the second candidate to advance to the general election, where he'll face Democrat Javier Becerra. And the polls have closed in Maine, where voters will decide whether oyster farmer Graham Plattner will be the Democratic Party's nominee to take on longtime Republican Senator Susan Collins in November. This is ABC News. 4 days before the World Cup kicks off in Los Angeles, a deal has been reached, keeping concession workers on the job.
8: We reached a tentative agreement at SoFi Stadium.
9: Declaring victory, around 2,000 concession workers, servers, bartenders, and dishwashers have a deal with their third-party employer, keeping them on the job during the World Cup and for the next almost 2 years at SoFi Stadium. Kurt Peterson is with Unite Here, Local 11.
8: Most workers will earn more than $40 an hour. And many will earn substantially more.
9: He says workers are also keeping the right to strike if ICE or the Department of Homeland Security do immigration enforcement at SoFi Stadium. Alex Stone, ABC News, Los Angeles.
6: European Union regulators have ordered Facebook parent company Meta to restore access to WhatsApp for rival AI chatbot makers. Antitrust regulators did not accept Meta's offer to charge third-party AI developers to access to WhatsApp. Dave Packer, ABC News.
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0: 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You've got to say it exactly like that, and then you're listening to KHAS. 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
2: A tornado watch continues until midnight tonight. Chance of thunderstorms tonight, otherwise partly cloudy skies. Lows dip down to about 69. Winds out of the south, 10 to 20 miles an hour. Mainly clear skies tomorrow. Slight chance of thunderstorms. Highs level off around 90. Partly cloudy skies tomorrow night. Thunderstorms likely. Lows dip down to about 61. That's a look at your latest forecast from the Weatherology Weather Center. I'm staff meteorologist Megan Mulford. Right now, 90.
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1: Hey, it's Dave Greek with New Channel Nebraska. 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
1: A tornado watch continues until midnight tonight. Chance of thunderstorms tonight, otherwise partly cloudy skies. Lows dip down to about 69. Winds out of the south, 10 to 20 miles an hour. Mainly clear skies tomorrow. Slight chance of thunderstorms. Highs level off around 90. Partly cloudy skies tomorrow night. Thunderstorms likely. Lows dip down to about 61. That's a look at your latest forecast from the Weatherology Weather Center. I'm Staff Meteorologist Megan Mulford. Right now, 90.
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1: ABC News, I'm Stephanie Officer. Even as the U.S. blockade over the Strait of Hormuz continues, President Trump claimed today negotiations with Iran are continuing steadily. ABC's Jonathan Carl.
2: I spoke with President Trump just a short while ago over the phone. He insisted that talks are actively underway with the Iranians right now, telling me repeatedly he doesn't want anything to get in the way of his deal, saying, quote, we're trying to finish it up.
1: More than 30 million Americans under alert tonight for severe weather as a series of storms takes aim at the middle of the country. ABC News chief meteorologist Ginger Z.
3: Tornado warning just popped south and east of Denver. We've already seen ping pong ball sized hail into Nebraska, parts of Kansas. There will be more warnings on the map. Some of them go until 11 p.m., but the flood watches are still up. Kansas City down to Atlanta and including Louisville.
1: OpenAI filed preliminary paperwork with the SEC today that would lead the way to it becoming a publicly traded company. This is ABC News. Someone made off with 18 pallets of whiskey from a Pennsylvania storage facility last week.
4: There was a lot of Noble Oak bourbon being stored in a Philadelphia warehouse on Friday. It was supposed to go to locations in northern New Jersey. A couple of thieves had other plans.
5: They showed up at American Supply's warehouse. They said, hey, we're here for a pickup for A21. They didn't really know what it was.
4: A21 Wine and Spirits Chief Operating Officer Rob Koch stating the obvious that the warehouse failed at some basic security measures. The booze still missing. Sherry Preston, ABC News.
1: A referee from Somalia has been denied entry to the U.S. for the FIFA World Cup. U.S. Customs and Border Protection says it's due to vetting concerns. FIFA confirms Omar Abdul Qadir Artan will be unable to train and officiate at the FIFA World Cup 2026 after he was denied entry into the United States. Somalia is on the Trump administration's countries of concern list requiring extra vetting. I'm Stephanie Officer, ABC News.
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1: A tornado watch continues until midnight tonight. Chance of thunderstorms tonight, otherwise partly cloudy skies. Lows dip down to about 69. Winds out of the south, 10 to 20 miles an hour. Mainly clear skies tomorrow. Slight chance of thunderstorms. Highs level off around 90. Partly cloudy skies tomorrow night. Thunderstorms likely. Lows dip down to about 61. That's a look at your latest forecast from the Weatherology Weather Center. I'm staff meteorologist Megan Mulford. Right now, it's 71 degrees.

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1: A tornado watch continues until midnight tonight. Chance of thunderstorms tonight, otherwise partly cloudy skies. Lows dip down to about 69. Winds out of the south, 10 to 20 miles an hour. Mainly clear skies tomorrow. Slight chance of thunderstorms. Highs level off around 90. Partly cloudy skies tomorrow night. Thunderstorms likely. Lows dip down to about 61. That's a look at your latest forecast from the Weatherology Weather Center. I'm Staff Meteorologist Megan Mulford. Right now, it's 71 degrees.

the smile on your face. Don't bring everybody down like this. Don't worry. It will soon pass, whatever it is. 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
1: ABC News, I'm Dave Packer. U.S. Central Command said its retaliatory strikes in Iran are completed. President Trump spoke with ABC's Jonathan Curl about his reasoning.
2: The president made it clear to me that these U.S. strikes on Iran are specifically in response to Iran's downing of that Apache helicopter. He brought up the peace deal that he is trying to negotiate with the Iranians. It seemed clear to me that even as he was ordering U.S. attacks on Iran, he still believes he can get a peace deal with the Iranians.
1: Primary night in several states. ABC News projects Oysterman Graham Plattner wins the Democratic primary in Maine and will face Republican Susan Collins in November. In South Carolina, we project incumbent Lindsey Graham will win the Republican primary for U.S. Senate. And after a week after the primary in California, ABC News can now project Republican Steve Hilton will face Democrat Javier Becerra in the race for governor there. This is ABC News. Anthropic has a new artificial intelligence model that's powerful, but not too powerful. ABC's Mike Dubusky explains.
3: Anthropic is releasing a new model called Fable 5 that it says has the same level of capability as Mythos. That was the AI technology Anthropic previewed earlier this year without releasing it to the general public due to concerns bad actors could use it to exploit vulnerabilities in major businesses or governments. The company says Fable 5 gets around this by handing off certain prompts and queries to a less powerful model.
1: Police in the Bay Area are searching for three suspects who stole $15,000 worth of Pokemon cards in a smash-and-grab heist at a Brentwood store. That robbery just days after thieves got away with $40,000 worth of Pokemon cards from a store in New Jersey. Pokemon cards have risen in value, driven in part by nostalgia as the brand turns 30 years old. Experts say the cards can be hard to trace and easy to sell. Dave Packer, ABC News.
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1: Slight chance of severe storms tonight, otherwise partly cloudy. Lows dip down to about 69. Winds out of the south, 10 to 20 miles an hour. Slight chance of thunderstorms tomorrow. Daytime highs approaching 90. Storms likely tomorrow night, 61. High temperatures reach up to 79 Thursday, with thunderstorms likely. 85, clear skies Friday. That's a look at your latest forecast from the Weatherology Weather Center. I'm Staff Meteorologist Megan Mulford. Currently, 75.

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1: Slight chance of severe storms tonight, otherwise partly cloudy. Lows dip down to about 69. Winds out of the south, 10 to 20 miles an hour. Slight chance of thunderstorms tomorrow. Daytime highs approaching 90. Storms likely tomorrow night, 61. High temperatures reach up to 79 Thursday, with thunderstorms likely. 85, clear skies Friday. That's a look at your latest forecast from the Weatherology Weather Center. I'm Staff Meteorologist Megan Mulford. Currently, 75.

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1: ABC News, I'm Dave Packer. We're tracking primaries tonight in four key states. In the main Democratic Senate primary, ABC News projecting Graham Plattner will move on to face Republican Susan Collins in November. In South Carolina, we project incumbent U.S. Senator Lindsey Graham will win the Republican primary for the U.S. Senate. And a week after the primary in California, ABC News can now project that Republican Steve Hilton will face Democrat Javier Becerra in the race for governor there. More explosions tonight in Tehran after U.S. forces launched self-defense strikes in response, says CENTCOM, to Iran's attack on a U.S. Army Apache helicopter.
2: But tonight, Iran vowing a decisive response to the U.S. and any nation here in the Middle East hosting U.S. bases.
1: ABC's Martha Raddatz in Jerusalem. Texas, 19-year-old Carmelo Anthony sentenced this evening to 35 years for stabbing a rival high school athlete during a track meet. This is ABC News. Nick Reiner is asking a court to force the estate of his murdered parents to pay out trust money that Reiner says is due him. He alleges his siblings cut off all money after he was accused of killing their parents, director Rob and Michelle Reiner. ABC's Alex Stone has more from Los Angeles.
3: These court filings that have been made in probate court answer a lot about what has gone on behind the scenes among the Reiner children after their parents were murdered. Famed attorney Alan Jackson was representing Nick Reiner, and then Alan Jackson abruptly quit the case in January. The court filings confirm Nick Reiner's siblings cut off money to pay for Jackson. Reiner is now saying he should get trust money that his parents set aside for him so he can pay to bring back Alan Jackson. Jackson says in the court filing he is ready and willing to again represent Reiner.
1: The Carolina Hurricanes win Game 4 of the Stanley Cup Finals, beating the Vegas Golden Knights 5-3. The finals are now tied at two games apiece. Dave Packer, ABC News.
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6: Lows level off around 69. Tonight, under partly cloudy skies with a slight chance for storms. Southerly winds 10 to 20 miles an hour. High of 90. Tomorrow, slight chance of thunderstorms. Thunderstorms likely. Tomorrow night, lows level off around 61. Partly cloudy skies. Highs level off around 79 Thursday with thunderstorms likely. 85. Sunny skies Friday. From the Weatherology Weather Center, I'm meteorologist Megan Mulford. Currently, it's 76 degrees.

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1: Lows level off around 69. Tonight, under partly cloudy skies with a slight chance for storms. Southerly winds 10 to 20 miles an hour. High of 90. Tomorrow, slight chance of thunderstorms. Thunderstorms likely. Tomorrow night, lows level off around 61. Partly cloudy skies. Highs level off around 79 Thursday with thunderstorms likely. 85, sunny skies Friday. From the Weatherology Weather Center, I'm meteorologist Megan Mulford. Currently, it's 76 degrees.

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1: ABC News, I'm Dave Packer. U.S. Central Command launched retaliatory strikes on Iran following the downing of an Apache helicopter near the Strait of Hormuz, calling the move self-defense strikes. That was answered by Iranian missiles and drones, says a U.S. official, which were nearly all shot down. ABC News national security and defense analyst Mick Mulroy tells us that he fears this conflict could escalate things really bad.
2: This could kick off the whole war again, and the United States has all the assets in place to do so. But I also think it's clear the United States does not want to see that happening. The White House wants to see a ceasefire agreement.
1: Primaries in four states. ABC News projecting Graham Plattner is the winner of Maine's Democratic Senate primary and South Carolina's first congressional district primary. ABC News projects Jenny Costa Honeycutt and Mark Smith will advance to a runoff. The Carolina Hurricanes bested the Vegas Golden Knights in Game 4 of the Stanley Cup Finals Tuesday. This is ABC News. The Department of Justice is pushing back on a lawsuit challenging this weekend's planned Ultimate Fighting Championship event on the White House South Lawn, which is set to take place on President Trump's birthday.
3: The Justice Department attacked the plaintiffs who brought the suit, calling them, quote, two people who believe they have superior taste and want to spoil the event for everyone else. They also argued the case lacks any reasonable standing, while describing the timing of the filing as, quote, inexcusable, given the event was first announced nearly a year ago. The Trump administration describes the UFC fight in its filing as, quote, one of the most highly anticipated events in a series to celebrate the 250th birthday of the United States, at one point likening it to the annual Easter egg roll on the South Lawn and congressional picnic. Peter Haralambos, ABC News.
1: Police in Brentwood, California are searching for three suspects who stole $15,000 worth of Pokemon cards in a smash-and-grab heist. Dave Packer, ABC News.
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1: Partly cloudy overnight with a slight chance for storms. Lows dip down to about 69. Winds out of the south 10 to 20 miles an hour. Mainly clear Wednesday, 90. Thunderstorms likely. Wednesday night, lows dip down to about 61. Partly cloudy skies. Highs level off around 79 Thursday with thunderstorms likely. 85, clear skies Friday. From the Weatherology Weather Center, I'm Staff Meteorologist Megan Mulford. Currently 77.

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1: Partly cloudy overnight with a slight chance for storms. Lows dip down to about 69. Winds out of the south 10 to 20 miles an hour. Mainly clear Wednesday, 90. Thunderstorms likely. Wednesday night, lows dip down to about 61. Partly cloudy skies. Highs level off around 79 Thursday with thunderstorms likely. 85. Clear skies Friday. From the Weatherology Weather Center, I'm Staff Meteorologist Megan Mulford. Currently 77.

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Since Casino says funky, how bizarre, how bizarre, how bizarre.

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1: Slight chance of thunderstorms overnight. Otherwise, mainly cloudy skies expected. Lows level off around 69. Winds out of the south, 10 to 20 miles an hour. Daytime highs approaching 89. Wednesday, mainly clear skies. Chance of thunderstorms Wednesday night. Lows level off around 62. Slight chance for storms Thursday, with highs in the upper 70s. Sunny skies Friday. From the Weatherology Weather Center, I'm meteorologist Megan Mulford. Right now, 78.

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1: Slight chance of thunderstorms overnight. Otherwise, mainly cloudy skies expected. Lows level off around 69. Winds out of the south, 10 to 20 miles an hour. Daytime highs approaching 89. Wednesday, mainly clear skies. Chance of thunderstorms Wednesday night. Lows level off around 62. Slight chance for storms Thursday, with highs in the upper 70s. Sunny skies Friday. From the Weatherology Weather Center, I'm meteorologist Megan Mulford. Right now, 78.

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1: ABC News, I'm Dave Packer. U.S. Central Command launched retaliatory strikes on Iran following the downing of an Apache helicopter near the Strait of Hormuz, calling the move self-defense strikes. That was answered by Iranian missiles and drones, says a U.S. official, which were nearly all shot down. ABC News national security and defense analyst Mick Mulroy tells us that he fears this conflict could escalate things really bad.
2: This could kick off the whole war again, and the United States has all the assets in place to do so. But I also think it's clear the United States does not want to see that happening. The White House wants to see a ceasefire agreement.
1: Primaries in four states. ABC News projecting Graham Plattner is the winner of Maine's Democratic Senate primary and South Carolina's first congressional district primary. ABC News projects Jenny Costa Honeycutt and Mark Smith will advance to a runoff. The Carolina Hurricanes bested the Vegas Golden Knights in Game 4 of the Stanley Cup Finals Tuesday. This is ABC News.

0: Department of Justice is pushing back on a lawsuit challenging this weekend's planned Ultimate Fighting Championship event on the White House South Lawn, which is set to take place on President Trump's birthday.
1: The Justice Department attacked the plaintiffs who brought the suit, calling them, quote, two people who believe they have superior taste and want to spoil the event for everyone else. They also argued the case lacks any reasonable standing, while describing the timing of the filing as, quote, inexcusable, given the event was first announced nearly a year ago. The Trump administration describes the UFC fight in its filing as, quote, one of the most highly anticipated events in a series to celebrate the 250th birthday of the United States, at one point likening it to the annual Easter egg roll on the South Lawn and congressional picnic. Peter Harlamus, ABC News.
0: Police in Brentwood, California are searching for three suspects who stole $15,000 worth of Pokemon cards in a smash-and-grab heist. Dave Packer, ABC News.
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0: 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Just say, Alexa, open KHAS Radio. You've got to say it exactly like that, and then you're listening to KHAS. 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
1: Slight chance of thunderstorms overnight. Otherwise, mainly cloudy skies expected. Lows level off around 69. Winds out of the south, 10 to 20 miles an hour. Daytime highs approaching 89. Wednesday, mainly clear skies. Chance of thunderstorms Wednesday night. Lows level off around 62. Slight chance for storms Thursday, with highs in the upper 70s. Sunny skies Friday. From the Weatherology Weather Center, I'm meteorologist Megan Mulford. Right now, 78.

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1: Slight chance of thunderstorms overnight. Otherwise, mainly cloudy skies expected. Lows level off around 69. Winds out of the south, 10 to 20 miles an hour. Daytime highs approaching 89. Wednesday, mainly clear skies. Chance of thunderstorms Wednesday night. Lows level off around 62. Slight chance for storms Thursday, with highs in the upper 70s. Sunny skies Friday. From the Weatherology Weather Center, I'm meteorologist Megan Mulford. Right now, 78.

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1: ABC News, I'm Dave Packer. Iran claims it fired at the U.S. Naval Fleet based in Bahrain, as well as American targets in Jordan. A Pentagon official telling ABC News just about all the Iranian missiles and drones were intercepted. This following U.S. strikes on Iran in response to the downing of a U.S. Apache helicopter.
2: The Apache helicopter was on a late-night mission patrolling the strait to deter small Iranian boats from threatening U.S. warships or commercial vessels when the Iranian drone sent it crashing into the sea. Both pilots escaped the sinking helicopter, and a remarkable rescue mission was launched just hours before dawn.
1: ABC's Martha Raddatz. President Trump Wednesday is expected to sign a $70 billion immigration enforcement bill after it passed the House Tuesday. A Texas teenager convicted of murder following a deadly stabbing at a high school track meet. Carmelo Anthony sentenced to 35 years in prison. Jury found him guilty of the murder of 17-year-old Austin Metcalf. This is ABC News. Microsoft co-founder Bill Gates will face questions on Wednesday about his relationship with disgraced financier Jeffrey Epstein in one of the most high-profile interviews conducted by the House Oversight Committee since it began its investigations into the notorious sex offender.
3: Gates has called his relationship with Epstein a mistake and has denied ever witnessing or participating in any crimes, though his association with the sex offender has roiled his nonprofit and reshaped the public perception of the tech billionaire who was once the world's richest man. Gates reportedly apologized to the staff of his nonprofit earlier this year and acknowledged that he had affairs with two women who Epstein later discovered. A spokesperson for Gates had said that Epstein, quote, tried unsuccessfully to leverage a past relationship to threaten Gates. Peter Haralambos, ABC News.
1: 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Dave Packer, ABC News.
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1: Slight chance of thunderstorms overnight. Otherwise, mainly cloudy skies expected. Lows level off around 69. Winds out of the south, 10 to 20 miles an hour. Daytime highs approaching 89. Wednesday, mainly clear skies. Chance of thunderstorms Wednesday night. Lows level off around 62. Slight chance for storms Thursday, with highs in the upper 70s. Sunny skies Friday. From the Weatherology Weather Center, I'm meteorologist Megan Mulford. Currently, it's 79 degrees.

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1: Slight chance of thunderstorms overnight. Otherwise, mainly cloudy skies expected. Lows level off around 69. Winds out of the south, 10 to 20 miles an hour. Daytime highs approaching 89. Wednesday, mainly clear skies. Chance of thunderstorms Wednesday night. Lows level off around 62. Slight chance for storms Thursday, with highs in the upper 70s. Sunny skies Friday. From the Weatherology Weather Center, I'm meteorologist Megan Mulford. Currently, it's 79 degrees.

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1: ABC News, I'm Dave Packer. U.S. Central Command launched retaliatory strikes on Iran following the downing of an Apache helicopter near the Strait of Hormuz, calling the move self-defense strikes. That was answered by Iranian missiles and drones, says a U.S. official, which were nearly all shot down. ABC News national security and defense analyst Mick Mulroy tells us that he fears this conflict could escalate things really bad.
2: This could kick off the whole war again, and the United States has all the assets in place to do so. But I also think it's clear the United States does not want to see that happening. The White House wants to see a ceasefire agreement.
1: Primaries in four states. ABC News projecting Graham Plattner is the winner of Maine's Democratic Senate primary and South Carolina's first congressional district primary. ABC News projects Jenny Costa Honeycutt and Mark Smith will advance to a runoff. The Carolina Hurricanes bested the Vegas Golden Knights in Game 4 of the Stanley Cup Finals Tuesday. This is ABC News. The Department of Justice is pushing back on a lawsuit challenging this weekend's planned Ultimate Fighting Championship event on the White House South Lawn, which is set to take place on President Trump's birthday.
3: The Justice Department attacked the plaintiffs who brought the suit, calling them, quote, two people who believe they have superior taste and want to spoil the event for everyone else. They also argued the case lacks any reasonable standing, while describing the timing of the filing as, quote, inexcusable, given the event was first announced nearly a year ago. The Trump administration describes the UFC fight in its filing as, quote, one of the most highly anticipated events in a series to celebrate the 250th birthday of the United States, at one point likening it to the annual Easter egg roll on the South Lawn and congressional picnic. Peter Haralambos, ABC News.
1: Police in Brentwood, California are searching for three suspects who stole $15,000 worth of Pokemon cards in a smash-and-grab heist. Dave Packer, ABC News.
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1: Slight chance of thunderstorms overnight. Otherwise, mainly cloudy skies expected. Lows dip down to about 69. Southwesterly winds 10 to 15 miles per hour. Daytime highs approaching 89. Wednesday, mainly sunny skies. Chance for storms Wednesday night. Lows level off around 62. Mainly clear skies. That's a look at your latest forecast from the Weatherology Weather Center. I'm Staff Meteorologist Jennifer Wojcicki. Right now, 78.

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1: Slight chance of thunderstorms overnight. Otherwise, mainly cloudy skies expected. Lows dip down to about 69. Southwesterly winds 10 to 15 miles per hour. Daytime highs approaching 89. Wednesday, mainly sunny skies. Chance for storms Wednesday night. Lows level off around 62. Mainly clear skies. That's a look at your latest forecast from the Weatherology Weather Center. I'm Staff Meteorologist Jennifer Wojcicki. Right now, 78.

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0: ABC News. I'm Sherry Preston. Another round of primaries in the books. Graham Plattner will be taking on Susan Collins in the Maine Senate race. Nancy Mace will not be in the runoff for South Carolina governor. And now that the votes have fully been counted in California, we know Steve Hilton will be competing against Javier Becerra in the California governor's race this fall. The U.S. launching airstrikes early this morning against Iran after blaming Tehran for the strike that took down an Army Apache helicopter. Iran striking back, says ABC's Karen Waugh.
1: Iran saying it launched strikes toward American targets in the region, including the Navy's 5th Fleet in Bahrain. Nearby Jordan says it also shot down 5 incoming missiles fired toward an area hosting U.S. forces. And Kuwait says it intercepted hostile aerial targets as well.
0: In Hong Kong, 7 people and 2 companies charged with manslaughter and conspiracy following a fire last year that engulfed 7 apartment buildings and left 168 people dead. This is ABC News. A Texas teenager now sentenced to 35 years behind bars after being convicted of murdering another teenager at a high school track meet. Police say 19-year-old Carmelo Anthony stabbed Austin Metcalf in the chest. Defense lawyers say it was self-defense. Here's ABC's Matt Rivers.
2: We can't ignore the racial impact of all of this. The jury being all white, the black community there in McKinney, Texas, very upset about in the beginning. And the discourse online that has come out from the very beginning of this, where it was a black defendant, a white victim in this now convicted murder, that has certainly shaped the online discourse and made it quite heated at this point. So it's going to be interesting to see what happens in the community there.
0: Some thieves have a new target, the airbag in your steering wheel. Chicago has seen thousands of thefts of airbags already this year, compared with less than a couple of hundred in recent years. Police are suggesting that drivers start using steering wheel locks to try to ward off the crooks. I'm Sherry Preston, ABC News.
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1: High of 89, today, under mainly clear skies, west winds 10 to 15 miles per hour. Chance for storms, tonight, 62. 79 tomorrow, slight chance of thunderstorms. Ample sunshine expected, Friday, with daytime highs approaching 86. 87, slight chance of thunderstorms, Saturday. That's a look at your latest forecast from the Weatherology Weather Center. I'm Staff Meteorologist Jennifer Wojcicki. Currently, it's 76 degrees.

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1: High of 89, today, under mainly clear skies, west winds 10 to 15 miles per hour. Chance for storms, tonight, 62. 79 tomorrow, slight chance of thunderstorms. Ample sunshine expected, Friday, with daytime highs approaching 86. 87, slight chance of thunderstorms, Saturday. That's a look at your latest forecast from the Weatherology Weather Center. I'm Staff Meteorologist Jennifer Wojcicki. Currently, it's 76 degrees.

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1: ABC News, I'm Sherry Preston. American forces striking back at Iran after an Iranian drone hit a U.S. Army Apache helicopter, sending it down near the Strait of Hormuz. ABC's Jonathan Carl speaking with the president as the U.S. attacks were announced.
2: He does not see this as the beginning of a major new offensive against the Iranians. This is a response to what they did with our helicopter last night, the president told me, and I believe the response should be very strong, very powerful, and that's what this is.
1: Iran firing attacks at Bahrain, Jordan, and Kuwait all shot down. ABC News now projecting Republican Steve Hilton will square off against Democrat Javier Becerra in the race for governor in California. Despite recent controversies, Democrat Graham Plattner projected to win the nomination in the Senate race in Maine against

0: incumbent Susan Collins. A Texas teenager has been convicted of killing a fellow high schooler at a track meet, sentenced to 35 years. This is ABC News. The Department of Justice pushing back on a lawsuit challenging this weekend's planned Ultimate Fighting Championship on the White House South Lawn.
1: The Justice Department attacked the plaintiffs who brought the suit, calling them, quote, two people who believe they have superior taste and want to spoil the event for everyone else. They also argued the case lacks any reasonable standing, while describing the timing of the filing as, quote, inexcusable, given the event was first announced nearly a year ago. The Trump administration describes the UFC fight in its filing as, quote, one of the most highly anticipated events in a series to celebrate the 250th birthday of the United States, at one point likening it to the annual Easter egg roll on the South Lawn and congressional picnic. Peter Haralambos, ABC News.
0: And when we talk about the U.S. economy, inflation is still inflating. But the Labor Department's Consumer Price Index for May drops later this morning. Experts are expecting it to show prices 4.2% higher than a year ago. I'm Sherry Preston, ABC News.
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5: For KHAS Radio, I'm Brandon Shanahan. The jury trial of a Hastings woman facing a felony child abuse charge continued yesterday in Adams County District Court. 24-year-old Jade Essink is charged with felony negligent child abuse after 10-month-old Trace Hobmeyer suffered what medical professionals described as a traumatic brain injury while in Essink's care. According to court documents, Essing told investigators in the early afternoon of December 11, 2024, two other children playing at the in-home daycare collided with Hallmeyer, causing him to strike his head on the stone fireplace. Day two of the trial featured testimony from several medical professionals who treated the child, including the emergency physician who first examined him at Mary Lanning Healthcare, his primary pediatrician, and the occupational therapist who continues to work with him to this day. Medical providers testified that his injuries were life-threatening and required immediate intervention, including being life-flighted to Children's Hospital in Omaha for treatment from a pediatric neurosurgeon. Testimony also indicated that the injuries will have lifelong implications. Jurors also watched an interview with his older sister, who described the daycare as a safe place for both her and her brother. The trial is scheduled to continue this morning, with testimony expected from one of the doctors who treated him in Omaha. Severe weather raced through central Nebraska last night, causing damage throughout the Tri-Cities. According to Adams County Emergency Management, there is substantial damage to buildings, pivots, and trees throughout Adams County, with a majority through Kennesaw. No reported injuries at this time in Adams County. Chainsaws were full throttle in Kearney less than 30 minutes after the rain stopped in central Nebraska last night. In the area southeast of UNK, some of the city's oldest trees did not fare so well after the wind gusts ripped through. 9th Avenue in particular saw numerous trees being toppled all the way to their base in some instances. One family living on 5th Avenue had a tree topple onto the back of a truck bed. Huge limbs were split from other trees in and around the historical homes in a 4x4 block radius. Trees were also toppled all over Grand Island. Wind gusts as high as 68 miles per hour were reported through Hall County, causing widespread damage. Dozens of reports of straight line winds over 60 to 70 miles per hour were reported to emergency managers, with reports of overturned pivots southeast of Cairo. The string of storms moved into northeast Nebraska overnight with reports of 60-plus mile-per-hour winds and dime-sized hail around 10 p.m. Nebraska Governor Jim Pillen made another request to the U.S. Department of Agriculture for producers who suffered losses during the recent wildfires. The declaration is for the Morrill, Cottonwood, Ashby, and Minor fires burning around 850,000 acres combined. Garden County has method designation, with nearly two-thirds of the grassland being lost due to the flames. The other three counties, Grant, Lincoln, and Morrill, were both below the threshold of 30%. If they are granted, it can help fund repairs for roads, bridges, and power infrastructure in those counties. Last month, the governor's office said Pillen directly asked President Trump for assistance to help cover the costs in Arthur County, along with the other four. Neither has been approved at the federal level as of now. You can find more of today's news online at newschannelnebraska.com. 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
6: High temperatures reach up to 89 today under mainly clear skies. Westerly winds 10 to 15 miles per hour. Mainly clear skies again tonight. Chance of thunderstorms. Lows dip down to about 62. Lots of sunshine tomorrow. Slight chance for storms. Daytime highs approaching 79. Ample sunshine expected Friday with highs around 86. 87, slight chance of thunderstorms Saturday. I'm meteorologist Laura Lockwood on KHAS Radio 1230 AM and 104.1 FM.

0: And that was Mrs. Craig's kindergarten class at Olcott Elementary School in Hastings. 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

0: Our mom is the nicest, most kind-hearted person you'll meet. She couldn't stay mad at anybody. I think if she was a salesperson, she'd probably just give everything away for free because she just wants to help and be nice.
1: In the beginning, this was mostly my dad's dream. You know, he worked at a furniture store when he was very young and had this vision and dream to open his own store. And my mom supported this the entire way, even though she had a baby to take care of. She was in the background the entire time supporting him, helping him pursue that dream.
0: You know, growing up with her and just seeing her handle different situations, I think taught all three of her boys just to care about everyone. You know,
1: she has stressed that for years and years, and she lives it. And we want our entire team to live that as well. It may cost us, but we want to do the right thing for the people that come through our doors.
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7: High temperatures reach up to 89 today under mainly clear skies. Westerly winds 10 to 15 miles per hour. Mainly clear skies again tonight. Chance of thunderstorms. Lows dip down to about 62. Lots of sunshine tomorrow. Slight chance for storms. Daytime highs approaching 79. Ample sunshine expected Friday with highs around 86. 87. Slight chance of thunderstorms Saturday. I'm meteorologist Laura Lockwood on KHAS Radio, 1230 AM and 104.1 FM.

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2: Hello, I'm Kellen Habikin with the latest ag headlines on Brownfield. Crafting a farm bill for the entire ag industry. CEO of the National Cattlemen's Beef Association, Colin Woodall, says passage of the legislation would bring much-needed certainty to the industry.
3: It's not just about us. We also need to make sure that all of our friends in agriculture are healthy, too. And for us, that's looking at our partners in the corn industry. If corn growers are not in a good place, then it's going to make it harder for us as cattle producers to be successful.
2: The owner of one of the largest sale barns in the country says access to land is contributing to the slow rebuild of the cattle herd. Jackie Moore with Joplin Regional Stockyards in Missouri.
4: Anywhere where cattle country was, somebody that's made a lot of money is investing in those ranches. And it ain't about cattle. It's about hunting. It's about recreation. It's kind of about all those things. We're taking a lot of that country out of the mix. So we know we're going to run many cows there. We're just not going to do that.
2: I'm Kellen Havikin for Brownfield.
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1: ABC News, I'm Sherry Preston. In a post this morning, President Trump says Iran is, quote, taking too long to negotiate a deal, and that now, in his words, they will have to pay the price. This comes after stepped-up attacks on both sides following an Iranian drone strike that knocked down an American Apache helicopter, both the pilots rescued by a Navy surface drone. ABC's Martha Raddatz.
2: The drone boats find the pilots. The pilots may have been in communication with encrypted radio. The pilots climb on to this unmanned boat, and they are whisked away to another location. And at that next location, in the water, of course, U.S. helicopter hovers over that unmanned boat and hoists these pilots into the helicopter and off to safety.
1: A Texas 19-year-old sentenced to 35 years in prison after being convicted of killing another high school track athlete in a fight at a track meet in a Dallas suburb. This is ABC News. Prediction markets are moving ahead with new safeguards aimed at preventing insider trading and avoiding tougher government oversight.
3: Prediction market Kalshi says it's adding new security measures designed to keep insiders from betting on information the public does not have. The company says some users will have to verify where they work before they can place wagers on events tied to corporate

0: performance or national security. Calci says the goal is to identify people with access to confidential information and block them from trading. The move comes as prediction markets face growing scrutiny from lawmakers who argue the platforms create opportunities for insider trading. Dave Packer, ABC News.
1: Among those accused of insider trading, a soldier who allegedly made $400,000 by using classified information about the capture of Venezuelan leader Nicolas Maduro, and former Congressman George Santos, who is said to have made thousands for a prediction about whether he himself would be attending the State of the Union address. Sherry Preston, ABC News.
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7: For KHAS Radio, I'm Brandon Shanahan. The jury trial of a Hastings woman facing a felony child abuse charge continued yesterday in Adams County District Court. 24-year-old Jade Essink is charged with felony negligent child abuse after 10-month-old Trace Hobmeyer suffered what medical professionals described as a traumatic brain injury while in Essink's care. According to court documents, Essing told investigators in the early afternoon of December 11, 2024, two other children playing at the in-home daycare collided with Hobmeyer, causing him to strike his head on the stone fireplace. Day two of the trial featured testimony from several medical professionals who treated the child, including the emergency physician who first examined him at Mary Lanning Healthcare, his primary pediatrician, and the occupational therapist who continues to work with him to this day. Medical providers testified that his injuries were life-threatening and required immediate intervention, including being life-flighted to Children's Hospital in Omaha for treatment from a pediatric neurosurgeon. Testimony also indicated that the injuries will have lifelong implications. Jurors also watched an interview with his older sister, who described the daycare as a safe place for both her and her brother. The trial is scheduled to continue this morning, with testimony expected from one of the doctors who treated him in Omaha. Severe weather raced through central Nebraska last night, causing damage throughout the Tri-Cities. According to Adams County Emergency Management, there is substantial damage to buildings, pivots, and trees throughout Adams County, with a majority through Kennesaw. No reported injuries at this time in Adams County. Chainsaws were full throttle in Kearney less than 30 minutes after the rain stopped in central Nebraska last night. In the area southeast of UNK, some of the city's oldest trees did not fare so well after the wind gusts ripped through. 9th Avenue in particular saw numerous trees being toppled all the way to their base in some instances. One family living on 5th Avenue had a tree topple onto the back of a truck bed. Huge limbs were split from other trees in and around the historical homes in a 4x4 block radius. Trees were also toppled all over Grand Island. Wind gusts as high as 68 miles per hour were reported through Hall County, causing widespread damage. Dozens of reports of straight-line winds over 60 to 70 miles per hour were reported to emergency managers, with reports of overturned pivots southeast of Cairo. The string of storms moved into northeast Nebraska overnight, with reports of 60-plus mile-per-hour winds and dime-sized hail around 10 p.m. Nebraska Governor Jim Pillen made another request to the U.S. Department of Agriculture for producers who suffered losses during the recent wildfires. The declaration is for the Morrill, Cottonwood, Ashby, and Minor fires, burning around 850,000 acres combined. Garden County has met the designation, with nearly two-thirds of the grassland being lost due to the flames. The other three counties, Grant, Lincoln, and Morrill, were both below the threshold of 30%. If they are granted, it can help fund repairs for roads, bridges, and power infrastructure in those counties. Last month, the governor's office said Pillen directly asked President Trump for assistance to help cover the costs in Arthur County, along with the other four. Neither has been approved at the federal level as of now. You can find more of today's news online at newschannelnebraska.com. 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

Bright sunshine expected today, with daytime highs approaching 89. Westerly winds 10 to 15 miles per hour. Mainly clear skies tonight. Chance of thunderstorms, lows dip down to about 62. Mainly clear skies.

0: Skies, 87, Saturday. Slight chance of thunderstorms. I'm meteorologist Laura Lockwood on KHAS Radio, 1230 AM and 104.1 FM.
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0: 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A big thanks to Conant Auto Care, our presenting sponsor. I Love Hastings runs now through June, so keep those photos coming. 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
1: For KHAS Radio, I'm Brandon Shanahan. The Hastings Sidebusters opened up a three-game series with the Jefferson City Renegades last night. However, after severe weather warnings, the game was postponed with the Renegades up 1-0 in the top of the second. Sidebusters are set to host a doubleheader today with the first game starting at 4 p.m. Both games will be 7 innings in length. The University of Nebraska at Kearney has locked in women's basketball coach Drew Johnson through 2029 after a strong three-year run at the helm. Johnson is 54-36 in three seasons with the Lopers, including three straight postseason appearances and two seasons with at least 19 wins in MIAA play. UNK Athletic Director Mark Bauer said in a news release that Johnson has established a strong foundation for the program both on and off the court, with Johnson saying he is excited to continue leading the program and building on the recent success. UNK is currently preparing for the 2026-2027 season with a recruiting class that includes five freshmen and one transfer. The transfer portal is in full swing in the NCAA baseball realm. The Nebraska Cornhuskers, coming off a great 2026 campaign, have already seen five players exit out via the transfer portal, including Cooper Katsky, Nico Nujan, and Blake Sebastian, to name a few. Two incoming transfers have already made their pledge to the Huskers, including right-handed pitcher Cole Moore, who pitched 25 innings at Iowa as a freshman last year. The Huskers also received a commitment from utility player Caleb Hoover, who is coming in from South Carolina, who appeared in eight games for the Gamecocks. Hoover was also recruited by Nebraska this time last year before ultimately deciding on South Carolina. In the national sports spotlight, the Carolina Hurricanes beat the Las Vegas Golden Knights 5-3 in Game 4 of the Stanley Cup Finals to even the series at four games apiece. The series will shift back over to the East Coast tomorrow for Game 5. Game 4 of the NBA Finals is tonight before the series shifts back over to San Antonio. The Knicks have an opportunity to take with them a 3-1 advantage if they can get the win tonight. San Antonio picked up their first win of the series earlier this week, 115-111 in Game 3. Tip-off from New York is at 7:30. You can find more of today's sports online at newschannelnebraska.com. 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
0: It's now time for the funeral report on KHAS Radio. Diane Renee McLeod passed away at the age of 61 on June 3rd. Funeral services will be held at First St. Paul's Lutheran Church on Friday, June 12th at 11 a.m. Interment will follow at the Concordia Cemetery in rural Junietta. Bonnie J. Burling, age 91 of Hastings, passed away on June 3rd. Funeral services will be held at 10:30 a.m. Thursday, June 11th at Grace United Methodist Church in Hastings. Burial will follow at the Kennesaw Cemetery following a luncheon at the church. Margaret H. Schlachter passed away on December 25th at the age of 90. There will be a hosted celebration of Margaret's life Saturday, June 13th from 3 to 5 p.m. That's at the Lark at 809 West 2nd Street in downtown Hastings. The celebration will be preceded by a private graveside service. And that was a look at the funeral report on KHAS Radio. For more information on any of these funerals, you can go to our website, khasradio.com.
3: Bright sunshine expected today, with daytime highs approaching 89. Westerly winds 10 to 15 miles per hour. Mainly clear skies tonight. Chance of thunderstorms, lows dip down to about 62. Mainly clear skies tomorrow. Slight chance of thunderstorms, daytime highs approaching 79. Highs level off around 86 Friday, under clear skies. 87 Saturday, slight chance of thunderstorms. I'm meteorologist Laura Lockwood on KHAS Radio, 1230 AM and 104.1 FM.

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4: 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I'm Erin Anderson, and this is Managing for Profit on Brownfield. Purdue University's Jared Sutton says using practical AI applications could help the ag sector stay ahead of product demand. We'll find out more right after this on Brownfield. Many farmers are getting a jump start on planning fungicide applications this season. FMC Technical Service Manager Madison Wozniak says one of the best ways to control tar spot is selecting multiple modes of action.
5: The more modes of action, the better. And that's for a multitude of reasons. One being good resistance management, but also increasing our spectrum of control.
4: Wozniak tells Brownfield fungicide timing is one of the most difficult decisions a grower has to make.
5: You don't necessarily have to spray right at VTR1. Holding off until R2, R3 has been a very efficacious application timing, especially if diseases like tar spot or southern rust end up moving in late. Something like Adastrio, we've seen that unique combination of active ingredients provides a very strong level of broad spectrum control.
4: To learn more, visit your local FMC retailer or adastrio.ag.fmc.com. Jared Sutton, Dial Ventures Managing Director, says using practical AI applications could help the ag sector stay ahead of product demand. He tells Brownfield.
6: To do it from a solution first standpoint, adding AI as a tool to solution against the industry's unique challenges will help us continue to augment the value of not only the studio, but also what we produce and help us as an industry adopt and get further down that pathway of leveraging what the tools like AI can offer to our industry.
4: Using a solution-driven approach will help producers make on-farm decisions.
7: Farmers, the business as a whole, and really putting forth the next generation of agriculture.
6: Agriculture and food companies are facing significant pressure around AI adoption. Also, workforce productivity, supply chain visibility, operational efficiency. The industry is moving from talking about AI to actually implementing AI. And we believe the best solutions are going to be built alongside the operators that are closest to these challenges. AI specifically is a tool, and it's important that we all recognize that. It's not a silver bullet. It's not a one-stop solution. It is an amazing tool that enables hyper everything, hyper testing, hyper scaling, hyper fixing, hyper solutioning. And so we have been studying, learning, and embracing the AI tools that are available in the marketplace today. And there are a handful that continue to provide unique value that we see to the agri-food industry. And we have to build those with industry partners, helping us identify the key problems and challenges to then apply those resources and unlock the full potential that AI brings to our industry.
4: Sutton says Purdue Dial Ventures Fund 2 research will begin this summer with an emphasis on helping the agri-food industry navigate the changes in AI adoption, supply chain visibility, and workforce management. I'm Erin Anderson, and this is Managing for Profit on Brownfield.

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1: ABC News, I'm Sherry Preston. President Trump this morning declaring Iran will now have to

0: in his words, pay the price for waiting too long to reach a peace deal. Just yesterday, the president told ABC he still believes he can get to a deal. This comes as stepped-up attacks on both sides happen overnight after an Iranian drone knocked down a U.S. Army Apache helicopter near the Strait of Hormuz. Despite recent controversies, political newcomer Graham Plattner easily winning the Democratic Senate primary in Maine.
1: I love every single one of you, everyone who has shown up at a town hall, who has knocked on a door, who cast their vote, not for me, but for a vision of a life in Maine that you can afford.
0: He will face incumbent Senator Susan Collins in the election in November. Pope Francis continues his trip through Spain. Today he's been visiting with inmates at a prison and later will celebrate Mass at the Sagrada Familia Basilica in Barcelona. This is ABC News. The FDA announcing it is adding an ingredient to the list of what's permitted for sunscreens. It's an ultraviolet filter. It's been engineered to sit in a way where it can sit on top of your skin. It still protects you, though, and doesn't deeply penetrate. ABC News medical contributor Dr. Darian Sutton has more on what's available currently.
2: There are two main forms of sunscreen. There's your mineral sunscreen that has components like zinc oxide that sits on the top of the skin. It works as a reflector. Many people don't like it because it leaves that mineral cast on your skin, and it can be displeasing. There's also chemical sunscreen, which is the other option. Now, that's absorbed into your skin. That job is to absorb UV rays, but the issue with that is that a lot of scientific studies have shown that it can absorb so much that it gets into your blood.
0: The likelihood of long-term peace in Hollywood just increased. Members of the Directors Guild Union, the latest to reach a deal with studios and streaming services, the writers and the actors unions also reached similar deals. I'm Sherry Preston, ABC News.
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6: For KHAS Radio, I'm Brandon Shanahan. The jury trial of a Hastings woman facing a felony child abuse charge continued yesterday in Adams County District Court. 24-year-old Jade Essink is charged with felony negligent child abuse after 10-month-old Trace Hobmeyer suffered what medical professionals described as a traumatic brain injury while in Essink's care. According to court documents, Essink told investigators in the early afternoon of December 11, 2024, two other children playing at the in-home daycare collided with Hobmeyer, causing him to strike his head on the stone fireplace. Day two of the trial featured testimony from several medical professionals who treated the child, including the emergency physician who first examined him at Mary Lanning Healthcare, his primary pediatrician, and the occupational therapist who continues to work with him to this day. Medical providers testified that his injuries were life-threatening and required immediate intervention, including being life-flighted to Children's Hospital in Omaha for treatment from a pediatric neurosurgeon. Testimony also indicated that the injuries will have lifelong implications. Jurors also watched an interview with his older sister, who described the daycare as a safe place for both her and her brother. The trial is scheduled to continue this morning, with testimony expected from one of the doctors who treated him in Omaha. Severe weather raced through central Nebraska last night, causing damage throughout the Tri-Cities. According to Adams County Emergency Management, there is substantial damage to buildings, pivots, and trees throughout Adams County, with a majority through Kennesaw. No reported injuries at this time in Adams County. Chainsaws were full throttle in Kearney less than 30 minutes after the rain stopped in central Nebraska last night. In the area southeast of UNK, some of the city's oldest trees did not fare so well after the wind gusts ripped through. 9th Avenue in particular saw numerous trees being toppled all the way to their base in some instances. One family living on 5th Avenue had a tree topple onto the back of a truck bed. Huge limbs were split from other trees in and around the historical homes in a 4x4 block radius. Trees were also toppled all over Grand Island. Wind gusts as high as 68 miles per hour were reported through Hall County, causing widespread damage. Dozens of reports of straight-line winds over 60 to 70 miles per hour were reported to emergency managers, with reports of overturned pivots southeast of Cairo. The string of storms moved into northeast Nebraska overnight with reports of 60-plus mile-per-hour winds and dime-sized hail around 10 p.m. Nebraska Governor Jim Pillen made another request to the U.S. Department of Agriculture for producers who suffered losses during the recent wildfires. The declaration is for the Morrill, Cottonwood, Ashby, and Minor fires burning around 850,000 acres combined. Garden County has met the designation, with nearly two-thirds of the grassland being lost due to the flames. The other three counties, Grant, Lincoln, and Morrill, were both below the threshold of 30%. If they are granted, it can help fund repairs for roads, bridges, and power infrastructure in those counties. Last month, the governor's office said Pillen directly asked President Trump for assistance to help cover the costs in Arthur County, along with the other four. Neither has been approved at the federal level as of now. You can find more of today's news online at newschannelnebraska.com. For KHAS Radio, I'm Brandon Shanahan.
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9: 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On a Wednesday, you're looking at fair skies, 72 degrees with a southwest wind at about 10 miles per hour, and the gusts coming through about 18 miles an hour right now. Humidity at 79%. For today, sunny skies, highs reaching 80. A west-southwest wind hitting at about 10 to 15 miles per hour this afternoon. Wind gusts as high as 25 throughout the day. Overnight tonight, a 60% chance of showers. Thunderstorms likely mainly before 3 a.m. New rainfall amounts between a tenth and quarter of an inch, but could see higher rainfall totals if thunderstorms do roll through. Thursday calls for 79 degrees with a slight chance of rain early in the morning before 7 a.m. and then mostly sunny throughout the day. Friday, sunny and 86. Thunderstorms on Saturday, a slight chance of rain on Sunday, and a temperature drop-off, 88 on Saturday, 72 on Sunday. Monday, Tuesday, lower to mid-70s in the forecast. Going to be a warm today, warm Friday, warm Saturday, but other than that, should be pretty temperate and some rain in the forecast. Right now, outside the KHAS studios, fair and 72 with a 79% humidity and a southwest wind at 10 miles per hour. That's weather on KHAS Radio, and this is Party Line.
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9: Good morning, Hastings. How's it going? Hope you're having a good Wednesday morning. We're rocking and rolling. Don't have any ribs today, Bethany. Don't have any snack cakes to try. But
12: well, maybe it's for the best this time.
9: Hey, I don't know. My doctor would agree with you, probably. But we do have some food talk to get to today. We've got Best of Hastings Best Fries named yesterday.
12: That's right.
9: The Barrel Bar walked away as the winner based on your votes. Shout out to the Barrel Bar. Got out there and yesterday had their Parmesan cheese fries. Listen, you want to talk about a comeback story. The Barrel Bar had changed owners, had got renovated, always had the Stromer. It was a fantastic place to stop. That I've heard, of course, and I got to eat there before the renovation. and I've eaten there afterwards. But something huge changed, because before they reopened, they didn't even have a fryer. There was no fries. In fact, I remember hearing from somebody complaining on Facebook, on one of the pages we had, or one of the posts we had, I think Best Burger. They said something like, I don't like Barrel Bar. They've got fries now. It's like they were complaining that they, instead of not having fries from what they remembered before, they had fries now. And that was a change they didn't enjoy, which is just something somebody would complain about that just enjoys complaining.
12: I would complain if they didn't have fries.
9: I'm telling you. But to go from not having fries to having voted on the best in town, huge, huge shout out to our friends and our folks down there. Shout out to Steven and Chris and the boys. And if you didn't see the video yesterday, we did post the video on Facebook, interviewing our good buddy Chris, who prepares those each day. Now, some restaurants I've heard, now I haven't worked much time in a kitchen, but some restaurants will buy fries, you know, pre-made, frozen, you know, whether waffle fries or other types of fries, sweet potato fries, for example.
12: It's very true.
9: It's very time-consuming to cut them up, to prepare them every day. Easier to buy them frozen, right? Barrel Bar said they don't do that. They go fresh every day. They go for a little bit of a water bath to get the starch out. Then they fry them, and they refry them. So they fry them twice.
12: That's right. They double fry them.
9: And then you get Parmesan cheese. You get all the garlic butter. It's delicious, delightful, and tasty stuff. If you haven't checked it out, check them out. Also, the Stromer, great. Their sirloin steak I had yesterday, too. Very good. You know what's great about that? I was not paid to say a lick of that. That's what's so great about it. If I believe in your product and your food, you're going to see it around my belt, around my waistline here.
12: Their food, we don't have to be paid anything to talk good about them.
9: Their, steak salad? Or not steak salad, their steak pasta they had. Thank you, man. Appreciate you. Forgot my soda over there, so you can tell, like, he's dying over there.
12: I thought about it. I was like, I have my coffee, right? Well, then Brandon needs his soda.
9: Shout out to Bethany. All right. We trudge along. We also did a funny video. Now, I don't know when you're planning to release the crack in there, but at the library, you did a funny. I say we. It wasn't my video. It was yours. But
12: yeah.
9: I'm looking forward to that.
12: We're gonna put it out later today.
9: Looking forward to that. So make sure you're following along on Facebook, as always, KJS Radio. Search that on Facebook. And make sure, pin us on the top of your feed. You can hit that little orange notification button to make sure that we're popping up on your feed at the top there. Popping at the top. All right. Hey, you know what tomorrow is, Bethany?
12: Thursday.
9: Sports talk. It's the start of the biggest sports event in the world, the World Cup. Do you know what sport that is? Do you know what sport that is?
12: Was that like soccer?
9: It is soccer. You got it right.
12: Oh, okay, cool.
9: It kicks off tomorrow, and it's here in America. Now, it's in the Americas. There's, I believe, 13 soccer matches happening in Canada, 13 happening in Mexico, but the vast majority, I think like more than 30 of them happening here in the United States, including the bronze medal match and the final, the championship. I almost called it the Super Bowl, not the Super Bowl. But according to a new poll, more than half, 54% of Americans don't give two hoots and a scoot about the World Cup, Bethany. And you're in there too, but probably because you just don't care about sports.
12: I mean, I can't. Unless a guy's getting punched. Like boxing?
9: Dang.
12: I don't really care.
9: So I had a couple friends who were huge fans of sports, love hunting, love other things too.
12: Yeah.
9: Could not get behind boxing.
12: What?
9: MMA, UFC. They said it was backyard brawling. It was back alley brawling. I don't want to see two men beat up on each other.
12: Even if it is backyard brawling, that's the most fun thing to watch, you know?
9: There is definitely something primordial about seeing two dudes beat up on each other, for sure. All right, but 54% of Americans not interested in sports or in the soccer tournament, the World Cup. I would be interested to see those stats based on actual sports fans. So not casual sports fans, but folks that follow Husker football, follow, you know, they're following the NBA Finals right now, for example. Mm-hmm. Are they excited about the World Cup? Anyway, found that interesting. In a separate poll, 72% of U.S. soccer fans say they would bet against their own team if they thought they could win money. I have made money betting against Nebraska before. I've also lost money betting on them, so don't.
12: Really?
9: Yeah,
12: well, that makes sense.
9: Yeah, yes, indeed. All right. Hey, the World Cup underway. And listen, it gets Olympics-level attention around the world. Here in the States, not so much. But I did want to do a little deep dive on this. The U.S. men's national team opens group play. They're going to be in the group with Paraguay, Turkey, and Australia. The toughest team there is Turkey. Now, it used to be in previous years, the top two teams from each group advance. So you would get the basically 32 teams, and then it would be broken down to, I believe, 16 from there. That's not what happens anymore. So basically now what happens is you can get by as a top two, but they're also going to accept some third place teams in groups, I believe 8 total from the entire tournament.
12: Okay.
9: As far as expectations for the United States, the most talented American soccer team ever assembled is playing right now. So that's going for us. The problem is other people are good too. Christian Pulisic headlines a roster loaded with players competing in top European leagues. That hasn't been the case for America going back 20 or 30 years. Maybe Landon Donovan going back 20 years ago played on a top-level European team, but not many Americans did. Most of them played in the MLS here locally in the States. But the benchmark team, still that 2002 team, I remember, they reached the quarterfinals. If that group gets there, it'll be considered a successful tournament. If they go even further, you're talking about the biggest moment in U.S. soccer history, which isn't saying much, but still would be a lot of fun to see. 5 things casual fans can keep a lookout for when it comes to the World Cup.
12: Okay.
9: I know you're like, he's going ham on the World Cup today.
12: No, I've actually been hearing about it a lot on my TikTok for some reason.
9: You're going to see a lot of it. It starts tomorrow, and it's going to last for like two, 3 weeks. So you're going to see a lot of it.
12: Goodness.
9: It's like the Olympics, basically.
12: All right, prepare me.
9: Yeah. So here you go. 5 casual things you can watch out for. Can the U.S. actually win the group? They play Paraguay. They play Australia. That Turkey team, pretty tough. If they can beat Turkey, they're going to obviously win the group.
12: Gobble,
9: it's manageable,
12: gobble.
9: But not easy.
12: Sorry.
9: I thought you were going to say gabagool, y'all.
12: No.
9: Little gabagool. Okay. It's manageable, but not easy. Winning the group matters because it likely gives them a cleaner knockout path to potentially go as far as they can. Christian Pulisic's star moment. Every U.S. World Cup run has a moment where people remember. Donovan in 2010. Tim Howard, 2014. This team needs Pulisic to deliver that kind of moment. Maybe he can. All right, the striker on the team, Falerin Balogun. He is, soccer people will watch his movement. Casual fans will just ask, is he getting chances? He scores 13 goals in France this year. He may be the U.S.'s most pure finisher there. All right, not flashy on the team, Tyler Adams. Watch him. He's the guy who stops things from becoming disasters. If he's healthy, the U.S. midfield looks pretty grown up. If not, it gets a little dicey. And then finally, this might be the most talented U.S. team ever, but that U.S. team in 2002 still owns the modern standard because they reached the quarterfinals and they didn't have the talent to do so. Americans love an underdog story, so we'll keep our eyes to see how far the U.S. can go this year. Other teams that I think could go far that aren't like the Belgiums, the France, the Brazils.
12: Yeah.
9: Japan, Colombia.
12: Oh, Colombia for sure.
9: Colombia and Japan are the two. I think watch out for those two. That's what I'm saying.
12: All right. Would you even bet money?
9: No,
12: I'm just kidding.
9: Never. The problem with bet money on soccer is there's 3 things that could happen. There's a win, loss, or a draw. Anytime you're splitting the hairs now, because it's not a do they win or not. Is it a win, loss? It's a win, loss, draw. And if you're like, oh, it's tied. 5 minutes left. I'm going to bet on this. All of a sudden, somebody scores a goal and you lose.
12: Oh, my goodness.
9: Game over. Don't do it. Basically, don't get into it. Go outside and shoot some baskets.
12: Yeah, let's do that instead. There's actually a soccer player that lost his life over all of this.
9: Over betting?
12: Know? Yeah.
9: Oh, I'm sure there's plenty of them. Yeah, plenty of them.
12: I forgot the soccer player's name, but yeah.
9: They did a good job in making sure you did because they were.
12: Yes. So, yeah. Lessons to be learned.
9: Lessons to be learned. College World Series continues on our sister station, ESPN Tri-Cities. That will continue this Friday as we get underway in Omaha. First game's going to be West Virginia taking on Troy. There's your underdogs for the tournament. North Carolina taking on Ole Miss. That's game 2. And then on Saturday, you've got Oklahoma, Alabama, Texas, and Georgia. We have all those games for all 8 teams on Friday and Saturday. The winners, the losers, the double elimination bracket. We got all the coverage for you on our sister station, ESPN Tri-Cities. Do you know what else we've got, Bethany?
12: Factor bullcrap coming up.
9: $20 gift card. Trying to give it away at 8:30. When you hear the cue to call at 462-2511, it's coming up in 5 minutes. Stick around for that cue. We'll be back right after this on KHAS.
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18: 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It's announced a new AI-powered drive-thru ordering system that could eventually be deployed across the U.S. McDonald's first attempt at using AI was dropped after order mix-ups. Gasoline prices are falling even as crude oil prices rise. That's because refiners are producing ample supplies of gas and consumer demand remains relatively soft. The impact on gasoline prices is being offset by strong refinery output and healthy inventories. Tomy is recalling 40,000 Boone Nourish 8-ounce reusable baby bottles due to a choking hazard. The product was sold at Walmart. 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

0: KHAS. We're back on the show, 104.1, 1230 a.m. We talked about sports, Bethany. You've never been to the College World Series, have you?
1: No, I haven't. Okay. Do I look like somebody who has?
0: Dude, College World Series is such a great event because it's like, it's such the sporting event here in the Midwest, here in Nebraska specifically, to go to as a, not even a non-casual fan, as a just a girly girl, to go. You know how many girls I see dressed up like, and they're like, combine boots, and they're like,
1: Yeah, there's a certain type of girl that goes
0: that
1: there
0: ain't
1: for
0: you,
1: that.
0: I know.
1: She's trying to find a husband.
0: Touche. But I'm just saying, it's one of those sporting events where it's hot weather, there's lots to do. The whole concourse, you can get up and walk around the whole stadium.
1: Yeah.
0: And there's dozens of different spots to stop for drinks, for alcoholic drinks and otherwise, and ice cream and food and things
1: okay.
0: like that.
1: So it's kind of fun.
0: Kind of a fun
1: deal. Lure me in.
0: Oh, yes. Plus, outside the stadium, they've got games going on and yard games and this and that. And because there's a bunch of folks that are tailgating. So, yes, lots of fun. You've never been up to the College World Series to tailgate? You should. Hey, Don asked on Facebook, tour of Hastings last week. Our winner, of course, was Dana. Dana won. So congratulations to Dana and her husband. We took some pictures up there with Big GAs, but we had winners along the way at MPH. We had winners at
1: Hastings Museum
0: along the way, as others, including Small Town Famous. We drew for those winners, and those businesses contacted those winners directly, because if you won the museum membership, you're going to get that membership from the museum, not from KHAS Radio. So
1: yes,
0: they were contacting you directly. So if you heard from them, you won. If you want to know who won those, you'd have to ask those different places specifically.
1: Speaking of winning, do you think anyone's going to win today?
0: I certainly hope so, because I put this together last night at 1:30 in the morning.
1: Oh, my goodness.
0: Is it time?
1: I think it's time.
0: It is time for a little fact or bullcrap at 462-2511. Pick up the phone. Dial 462-2511. Get in, get on, and win a $20 gift card to Big G Ace. If you've never won before, you could win not just the $20 gift card, but also a free ticket to a Hastings College athletic event and a free concession item at that event on us. It's that easy at 462-2511. Good. Oh, looks like they dropped off. Good morning. Who do we got?
2: You got Dave.
0: Dave, how you doing, buddy?
2: I'm doing well.
0: Doing well. Happy Wednesday to you. I've got three facts for you. You ready to play?
2: I'm ready.
0: You just got to tell me which of these three isn't true. Dave knows how to play. Fact number one, Dave. The core of the Earth is hotter than the surface of the sun. The core of the Earth is hotter than the surface of the sun. Fact number two. The famous philosopher Voltaire made all of his money in 1729 when he was 35. He realized the jackpot of the French lottery was more than the cost of buying every single ticket. So he bought every ticket, and he won a jackpot. Or fact number three, the ancient Romans in Pompeii had terrible teeth because of a high sugar diet and poor quality water there. Which of those three is bullcrap?
2: Wow, I can't imagine the core of the Earth being hotter than the sun, so I'm going with that one.
0: All right. Dave, no, that one's true. According to scientists, I can't prove it myself. I've never been, but maybe you have. And if you have, you can call and text us at 462-2511. Have you been to the core of the Earth? Maybe you can call and let us know if there are birds or not, too, at 462-2511. That one is true. Famous philosopher Voltaire, he did make all of his money back in 1729. 35 years old, he realized, hey, if I bought all the tickets to the lottery, I would win more money. Then I'd get more money than I would actually spend. He did it. He won 500,000 francs, roughly the equivalent of tens of millions of U.S. dollars today. That means that number three was bullcrap, Bethany. Ancient Romans didn't have terrible teeth. They didn't have a high sugar diet or poor quality local water. No, they had near perfect health. And we know because they were covered in ash and were able to look at their bodies underneath. But anyway, a near-perfect dental health due to low-sugar diet with fruits and vegetables, and local water source was high in fluorines.
1: Oh, wow.
0: Natural fluorines.
1: Look at that. All you had to do was eat some good old veggies and fruit.
0: And get burned to death by molten ash as it falls from the sky. Hey, what's that? Oh, my God.
1: Hey, on the bright side, they made history. You know what I'm saying?
0: I looked this up, actually. I think there was a guy in the 1800s. He went there, and most of those that were standing, they opened it up, and there were still like skeletons in there and stuff like that. He filled it up with cast or with like some kind of filler so they wouldn't like ever break or anything.
1: Oh
0: like
1: my
0: that.
1: Goodness. That's traumatizing.
0: Crazy stuff. For sure. All right. Factor Bullcrap brought to you by Big G Ace here in Hastings. Your chance to win $20 gift card there is weekdays at 8:30 right here on KHAS Radio. All right, we're going to talk once in a lifetime moments coming up next, Bethany, along with maybe some herbs and spices I enjoy because it's National Herbs and Spices Day.
1: Oh, is it really?
0: It is.
1: So, are we making soup or something?
0: No soup, but we might have some tomorrow at Big Dally's.
1: Oh, true.
0: We'll talk to Big Dally tomorrow. But we'll talk about some good spices that you may not be using in your household, but you should be. And you can find them at Russ's or at Allen's. We'll talk about that next on KHAS.
3: This is a recording of Bill Sowell on KHAS Radio in 1972 for the Adams County Centennial. The topic is medicine and a baptism bath cure for a terminally ill man in Webster County. This recording was originally made on a reel-to-reel and transferred to digital format in 2008.
4: A story is told in Webster County history that gives us some idea of medical service the early settlers in this area could expect to receive when available. This happened almost 100 years ago. It seems a certain man living in Webster County on the south side of the Republican River, close to the Kansas-Nebraska boundary, had become very sick. The doctor was called from the nearest town to provide what help he could. It was a long and arduous trip for the doctor in an open horse-drawn buggy, and it was nearly midnight when he arrived at the homestead where the pioneer family lived in a dugout home. The doctor was directed to the bedside of the sick man and began his examination. He took his temperature, counted the pulse, and listened to the sick man's heart. From his handbag, the doctor took several small bottles filled with pills and powders, and he asked for some warm water. On little sheets of paper, the doctor lay out little piles of pills and powder with directions as to what hour they should be taken. The doctor then took the sick man's wife into another room and told her, "I'm very sorry, madam, but it will not be necessary for me to visit here again. It would only increase your expense. I am compelled to tell you, your husband is going to die in a very few hours." Well, the doctor went out and got into his buggy and found it filled with corn, a sack of potatoes, and a large yellow pumpkin. The homesteader's young son had been told to put them in the buggy to pay the doctor. Well, this pioneer family were hard-shell Baptists, according to the story. The sick man had never been baptized, and if he was to go to heaven, this must be done. So a preacher was called to the homestead. The horse-watering trough was brought into the house and placed alongside the bed. The sick man was put into the horse trough, and the preacher baptized him. The story ends with a chuckle, for it seems the bath did the sick man more good than the doctor could. He recovered and lived for years after his baptismal bath in the horse-watering trough. Another humorous incident in colorful Webster County history.
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0: KHAS 1041, 1230 AM. We're back on the show, rocking and rolling. Flatwater Music Festival's next weekend. We've got Megan Arrington Williams here in studio. We'll talk a little bit about that. All the fun they've got going on there, down there at Prairie Loft. And then also some maybe summer camps and other fun items and things going on as the weather heats up. My kiddos were already asking about the summer camps at Prairie Loft.
6: We got in Prairie Loft again.
1: Aw, cute. Yeah. So they had a good time last year.
0: Oh, yeah, they did.
1: Good.
0: Yes, indeed, they did. All right, hey, you can't go to a sporting event, concert, or a wedding without seeing people with their heads buried in their phones or people like this. I hate this stuff so much where people are just like,
1: oh, my gosh. Let's take a selfie together.
0: I hate Snapchat because it's always when you see somebody with 5,700. First, it starts with two of them where they're like dressed up, looking in a mirror, and they're like this, and then it's like, then it's concert, concert, concert, concert,
1: yeah.
0: Selfie, drinking, concert, concert, concert, walking home because they're too drunk to drive, and then their friends are there, and then you see the next man. Last night was rough.
1: You know what? Totally, I've been that person before. Maybe a few years ago.
0: You're not alone. That's like, I'm probably friends with like 5,000 people on there. And there are so many people who do the same thing. It's not even funny. But in a new survey, 1 in 10 adults admit they've missed a once-in-a-lifetime moment because they were too busy messing around on their phone. 46% admit that they're scrolling during situations where they should have been present, like a birthday party, a family gathering, or while their son was taking his first steps.
1: Oh, my goodness!
0: Hey, I didn't say it was me. 52% of people said that they were so distracted by their phone, they had to rewind a movie or a TV show to figure out what was going on. Hey, I've done that reading actively.
1: Yeah,
0: I just read three paragraphs. I wasn't even paying attention. Maybe I should go back.
1: I know. I don't understand how that works.
0: It's just you get into autopilot. It's like when you're driving home from work and you're not paying attention.
1: You don't remember driving home?
0: You're pulling into the parking lot and you're like, oh my gosh, I don't remember pulling into Highway 6. How did I get here? You know.
1: That's how I feel when I pull into my driveway. I'm like, I don't remember the drive over here.
0: Now, listen, you shouldn't
1: feel
0: that.
1: Here.
0: You shouldn't feel that way anyway, but I'm sure there are some folks out there who are inebriated who have those same thoughts, too.
1: Oh, my goodness.
0: Don't do it.
1: Yeah,
0: don't
1: no.
0: All right. National Herbs and Spices Day today, Bethany, and I realize something. I think most folks have four spices that are their go-to. You can probably think about them.
1: Garlic, onion, salt, pepper.
0: Salt, pepper, garlic powder. Maybe Lawry's, if we're lucky, if you're feeling adventurous. Meanwhile, the seasoned salt or that stuff there. Spice aisle at the grocery store looks like a wizard's library. You don't know what you're getting. 87 little tinkers and trinkets, and you don't know, is this going to be good? Is it bad? Do I need to get the dried stuff, or do I need the dust? I don't know. But one spice or seasoning that you put on everything is what I want to know.
1: Garlic powder, right?
0: Garlic powder is number one on the list?
1: Yes!
0: It is number one on the list. Tony, is it Chachere's? Chachere's? It's the weird guy in the cover, blue. Anyway, it's a seasoning. It's like Mrs. Dash. It's called Tony Chachere's or Chachere's or whatever
1: his name
0: is.
1: Chatter.
0: Anyway, I've had it since I was a kid. It's good. But here's my go-to. 462-2511. I've got a list of five of these seasonings that you probably don't use, as the music had said, that you don't use or probably should because they are a game changer.
1: Smoke, what, like sage?
0: Sage is good. Sage can be overdone. Sage reminds me of Thanksgiving stuffing.
1: Oh, yum.
0: Which is good.
1: Love that.
0: But it's got that flavor that you taste it, you know that's stuffing. That's sage for me. Smoked paprika. Smoked paprika.
1: Oh my God, I love paprika.
0: Listen, it makes anything taste like it spent 6 hours in a smoker, even though it didn't.
1: Yeah.
0: Here's a pepper that folks many don't use that is really good. And if you can find it in the stores or you can get it dried, it's really tasty. The Aleppo pepper.
1: Pepper?
0: It's out of Syria. It's a Syrian pepper.
1: Oh.
0: Aleppo.
1: Lemon pepper?
0: It's a city there. But it's not super spicy at all. It's a little smoky. Almost got fruity kick to it on the end. Unlike the jalapeno.
1: Fruity?
0: I know, right? Unlike the jalapeno, which you don't like the flavor of.
1: Yeah.
0: Aleppo pepper's flavor is chef's.
1: You know what's so weird, though? I'll eat, like, jalapeno artificially flavored, like, chips.
0: Okay.
1: And that's fine for me.
0: All right.
1: I don't know what's going on there.
0: I can dig that. Here's one on the list I've talked about. And when I make my runs of pizzas, is the go-to seasoning. Celery salt.
1: Celery salt?
0: Have you ever had it?
1: No, I don't think
0: okay.
1: I have.
0: I'm telling you, we should have done it with fries. Celery salt makes fries so good, dude.
1: Does it really?
0: Oh, it's so good. Because you're like, if I don't like celery, so don't get here celery be like, ew, celery sounds gross. It's delicious. It's out of this world.
1: I'll eat it with ranch. It's fine.
0: It's good stuff.
1: All I know is a slap your mama salt.
0: That's good stuff, too.
1: Yeah.
0: It's good stuff. I went to Barrel Bar. They have a good ranch there. I like throwing I like throwing their table pepper, the black pepper, in there, in the ranch, mixing it up a little bit. It's good stuff.
1: You're making me hungry now. That's the curse about this show.
0: Every morning. It's the same, dude. It's the same. I try to forego eating food during Party Line. Where does that lead me? Being hungry as hell on Party Line.
1: Talking about food on Party Line.
0: Indeed. Wisconsin-style fish feed coming up for the Orphan Grain Train Sunday, June 14th at Lutheran's Layman's League sponsors this. That's over there at Zion Lutheran Church. Make sure to stop on by 11 to 1, free will offering, boiled fish, pearl onions, salads, dessert, and a drink will be served. Also serving brats with brats, children. Being silly.
1: Oh my God.
0: Proceeds go to help pay for the shipping for the Mission Texas in the USA, Zambia, Republic of Georgia, Honduras, Moldova, Panama, Latvia, and the Orphan Grain through the Orphan Grain Train there, helping feed folks around the world. Nice. 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
1: It's for a good cause.
0: 104.1 and 12:30 a.m. It's 43 after the hour, Bethany. Let's have a little fun and then we'll take a break.
1: Sure.
0: All right. I've got some phrases for you.
1: Okay.
0: Because
1: Midwestern phrases?
0: No,
1: or just...
0: we talked about that earlier. Maybe we'll get to some of that this week because I think that's fun.
1: Yeah.
0: And we'll have to tape it and send it to your family to see if they think that you you sound like you're Midwestern or not.
1: I know. They all say I have an accent.
0: It's funny. Whenever I say words like milk, people say I do
1: milk.
0: Too. Yeah.
1: Yeah.
0: But did that boy just say milk?
1: I got some words like that too where you're like, oh yeah, she's Midwestern.
0: Oh yeah, for sure. I find it funny that you pronounce the T in county.
1: Yeah. County.
0: You're correct. You're not wrong. But like everybody else says county.
1: I'm sure if I'm
0: like
1: talking
0: internet.
1: If I'm talking fast, I'll say county.
0: Sure.
1: Yeah. But like, yeah.
0: It's just it's one of those linguistic things and linguistic things.
1: Ooh, that sounded like a dish.
0: Linguini. Would you like some linguistics? It's linguini sticks. Okay, anyway.
1: Yum. I don't know what that is.
0: I watched a video of this woman who is a linguist who said, through the English language, specifically in the Midwest, we tend to drop the T's in certain words, like internet and county.
1: Yeah.
0: Hey, the internet is down. Did you get a hold of the county?
1: Give me a cup of that water.
0: Yeah, the water.
1: Give me that water.
0: Water is a fun word because it changes so much. From water to wooter to water to... yeah. From Pittsburgh to Philadelphia to Boston, the word changes completely.
1: I've never had anybody ask me to pass the wooter, but if they did, I might laugh at them.
0: Just a little bit. Just a little bit. All right.
1: Can I get some wooter?
0: I've got a list of these words and phrases we say wrong. How about this one? Instead of saying might as well, one person thought it was minus well. Again, this is a list of phrases that folks just admitted to getting wrong their whole lives. And they're sharing it because they're strangers on the internet and they don't have to have that shame. In real life with their name behind it. Somebody else said, my brother thought the people that lived beside us were our next store neighbors.
1: Next store.
0: All right, how about this one? I was in my 30s when I realized cease and assist was really cease and desist.
1: You know what? I might have been today years old. I used to think that sarcasm was starcasm.
0: Nice. I did it. At least you weren't a reporter. In public media.
1: Oh, no.
0: And instead of eminent domain, you called it imminent domain.
1: What's the difference? I don't even know the difference.
0: One is a thing that's happening all of a sudden. The other one is the government coming to you and saying, hey, your property is going to be worth more for the community than it is for yourself. So we're going to give you the market value for what this is worth. And there's nothing you could do about it but take this money.
1: That's a very different...
0: That's eminent domain.
1: Definition right there, yeah. There's a stark difference right there.
0: Eminent domain is, I'm going home. I'm two steps away. It's eminent. I'm in my domain.
1: Eminent domain.
0: So stupid. Okay.
1: My goodness.
0: Up and at 'em instead of up and at like them, up and at them. Somebody said it was up and Adam, like the name Adam. Who the heck is Adam, he says.
1: Who's Adam?
0: Saying bonfire instead of bonfire.
1: Bonfire?
0: Here's one.
1: Don't say that at the airport.
0: I always thought it was jute box instead of jukebox.
1: I used to think it was juice box.
0: Juice box.
1: Yes. I was like, how come they called it juice box?
0: Letting out our own personal shame together. All right. How about this one? Play it by year instead of play it by ear.
1: Play it by year.
0: We're going to play it by year, which was always the go-to for your dad when you were younger. Dad, can we go to the park? We'll play it by ear, son.
1: Yeah, we'll see.
0: We'll see. We're not going to see anything.
1: See if Dad wants to get off his butt. Why is that so funny?
0: Because it's so true. The truth is hard, man. All right. One man thought that a wheelbarrow was wheelbarrows. Barrels of wheels.
1: No.
0: Most of his life. Also, another person said, holier than hell instead of holier than thou.
1: Oh, my goodness. Imagine saying that in church.
0: Now, we ain't going to be holier than hell here, are we?
1: I mean, technically, they're not wrong.
0: What'd you say, Ted? KHAS Radio. 104.1, 12:30 a.m. We've got a lot to get to still in the show, Bethany. We're only through about 45 minutes of the show. We've got local sports.
1: That's right. We've got
0: to look at Ag News with Nebraska Ag News in Brownfield. We've got to talk with Flatwater Music Festival and our folks from Prairie Loft.
1: It's exciting.
0: We got a mailbag to crack open and a lot of other stuff to jump on into, including maybe a kid who did something wrong at a grocery store.
1: I've been that kid before.
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7: For KHAS Radio, I'm Brandon Shanahan. The Hastings Sodbusters opened up a three-game series with the Jefferson City Renegades last night. However, after severe weather warnings, the game was postponed with the Renegades up 1-0 in the top of the second. Sodbusters are set to host a doubleheader today with the first game starting at 4 p.m. Both games will be 7 innings in length. The University of Nebraska at Kearney has locked in women's basketball coach Drew Johnson through 2029 after a strong three-year run at the helm. Johnson is 54-36 in three seasons with the Lopers, including three straight postseason appearances and two seasons with at least 19 wins in MIAA play. UNK Athletic Director Mark Bauer said in a news release that Johnson has established a strong foundation for the program both on and off the court, with Johnson saying he is excited to continue leading the program and building on the recent success. UNK is currently preparing for the 2026-2027 season with a recruiting class that includes five freshmen and one transfer. The transfer portal is in full swing in the NCAA baseball realm. The Nebraska Cornhuskers, coming off a great 2026 campaign, have already seen five players exit out via the transfer portal, including Cooper Katsky, Nico Nuhon, and Blake Sebastian, to name a few. Two incoming transfers have already made their pledge to the Huskers, including right-handed pitcher Cole Moore, who pitched 25 innings at Iowa as a freshman last year. The Huskers also received a commitment from utility player Caleb Hoover, who is coming in from South Carolina, who appeared in 8 games for the Gamecocks. Hoover was also recruited by Nebraska this time last year before ultimately deciding on South Carolina. In the national sports spotlight, the Carolina Hurricanes beat the Las Vegas Golden Knights 5-3 in Game 4 of the Stanley Cup Finals to even the series at 4 games apiece. The series will shift back over to the East Coast tomorrow for Game 5. Game 4 of the NBA Finals is tonight before the series shifts back over to San Antonio. The Knicks have an opportunity to take with them a 3-1 advantage if they can get the win tonight. San Antonio picked up their first win of the series earlier this week, 115-111 in Game 3. Tip-off from New York is at 7:30. You can find more of today's sports online at newschannelnebraska.com. 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

0: KHAS 1041, 1230 AM. We're back on the show. And hey, want to remind you guys, Shop Wheeler Dealers got deals for you. We just dropped a bunch of deals yesterday, including
1: Wheeler Dealer.
0: The Hastings Sodbusters season is underway. 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So listen, get on over there. 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
1: Over half.
0: Gonna get
1: over half off.
0: A really good deal there. 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
1: That's right.
0: Also on the list, it's time for social media's jury duty. What do you think?
1: Jury duty. Oh, my goodness.
0: All right, everybody, please take your seat for today's case. Between a man and a kid at a supermarket, viral video online shows a mother defending her 7-year-old daughter after the child flipped off an elderly man at the store. The girl supposedly gave him a finger because he was moving too slow and was in her way. The mother confronts the man, and he admits he called her rude and also admits he's old and kind of slow. His general tone was actually pretty chill. The mother said the girl can't be rude because she's only 7. The man disagrees and says, I'm her elder and she just needs to show me a little respect. This is a great conversation because this is getting to getting to places I know we've been very far away from in our generation.
1: Getting in the woods there.
0: Indeed. But anyway, some commenters online are saying the guy shouldn't have called her rude regardless of what she did because she's a child and it's up to her mother to deal with her behavior. Others say the guy acted appropriately, especially since the mother shows no intention of holding the girl accountable. It is an interesting note, as both a non-parent for the first 35 years of my life and being a parent the last 5, my feeling on it, as both, I wouldn't want anybody telling my kid what to do because that's just the American in me.
1: Yeah.
0: You know, don't tell me what to do. Don't do blah, blah, blah. It's America, after all. You're right?
1: Don't tell my kids how to behave.
0: But I will say this, as somebody who saw other people's kids around, man, does it take a village to raise kids? Because what happens when your kids are outside of your home, when they know mommy and daddy can't hurt them, that's important for them to realize that consequences are just as real out there as they are anywhere else. Because sometimes they come hard and fast with no warning.
1: I think you're right there. The kid definitely needs some manners, you know, especially when mom and daddy aren't around. But also, I think the older guy has to kind of adjust his standards. You know what I mean? Like by a certain age, you should learn to keep at a certain emotional level, even when there's things going on around you.
0: You're not wrong. I'll say this. I remember going to a restaurant and my daughter, Cece, she was very young at the time, less than 2. She was crying really loud. And the lady was like, she's crying really loud. It's really annoying. And I go, I know. It's so annoying. She's like 15 months old. What's your excuse?
1: Did you really?
0: Yes, I did. So, like, I mean, I totally get it. I think the heart of this, though, is we all have to remember how we're treating other people in public and how our actions have consequences and how we're not alone. And it's not just I'm the only one that exists and needs to matter out here.
1: No, it's
0: how
1: very
0: true. How are my behaviors affecting somebody else? I'm always, hey, can I hold the door open for you? No, you go first. No, I was here first. No, you go ahead. Right ahead.
1: To your point, it would be nice if both parties would take some sort of understanding on one another. Then it wouldn't have even been a thing.
0: I would have said this as the old man. Now listen, in the moment you make a mistake, things happen.
1: Right, yeah.
0: But I would have said something like, well, that wasn't very nice of her to say that, but I get it, she's 7.
1: I mean, I would say that and then secretly judge the 7-year-old, but then I would be like, you know what? Hopefully you grow out of it. Hopefully.
0: I always say this. I always tell my Alyssa this, and listen, if you want to know what a man is going to look like when he gets older, look at his dad. And if you want to know what a woman's going to look like, look at her mom. That's kind of the general consensus of where it's going to be. But that said,
1: sometimes.
0: But similarly, if you want to see why the kids are acting the way they're acting, just look at their parents. And for 5 seconds, is it going to waste this conversation trying to explain to this parent what happened wrong when I can see where he's getting it from?
1: Right. Well, right, yeah. You have to pick and choose your battles. I mean, yeah. Some things just aren't worth your energy.
0: 100%. 100%. There's footage online. There is a cuss word in the video, so be careful there.
1: Oh. Language, huh?
0: Today's National Call Your Doctor Day. And I don't want to get too far into the woods here.
1: I'm not calling my doctor. I'm not doing that.
0: Okay, all right. But for a lot of us, it's a reminder that we probably need to do that. It's easy to put off that annual checkup when you feel fine. Life gets busy. Kids get in the way of things, right? The kids always need something. Work needs something. The lawn needs mowing. But a simple blood pressure check, a routine blood test, quick conversation with your doctor, that can tell them a whole lot about what's going on with you before you ever even notice symptoms. A lot of serious health issues don't start with flashing warning lights. Sometimes they start with just simple numbers on a chart. So stop in, get your blood work, get your stuff done, get checked out today at your doctor.
1: Blood work is so much work, no pun intended. Hey, we've got a call.
0: We do. Good morning, you're on Party Line.
2: Good morning, it's Sharon.
0: Sharon, what you sharing with us today?
2: Well, I was just going to comment about children saying things you sometimes want to drop through the floor.
0: Oh, yeah.
2: When they say them. And, you know, sometimes kids walk up to people and say something. And as a parent, you know, oh, my God. And then, of course, there are those whose parents just egg them on and don't correct them at all. And I remember, you know, telling my child, you can think it, but don't say it. And I remember the thing that I, having a weight problem my whole life, I used to hate little kids come up to me, and their mother would be in the shopping cart. They come up to me and say, how come you're so fat? And, it was just hurt my feeling.
0: Yeah, that's tough. That's definitely tough.
2: And the parent would do nothing.
0: Yeah.
2: And, of course, I finally said, learned to say, honey, how come you got a big mouth?
1: Yeah.
0: It's a good lesson for kids sometimes, and to your point, to turn that medicine back on them. If you're going to be doing that to somebody does it to you, that's how you learn empathy. Mm-hmm. You know, it's not learned through, why are you doing this? It's, hey, what you just did, do you know how that made your sister feel? Right? That kind of thing. 100%. Appreciate you calling in, Sharon. We hope you have a good one, and we'll talk to you later. KHAS Radio 104.1, 1230 AM. It's important to remember those things. I had a nephew. I think I told you this off the air before.
1: What?
0: I had a nephew when he was about 4 or 5 years old. I don't know why he did this, but when he would see somebody in a wheelchair or somebody who was differently abled,
1: oh my gosh,
0: he would just start shrieking at the top of his lungs like he was scared of them. And I don't know what was going on. How do you react? Kids do some weird things sometimes.
1: That is weird.
0: He wasn't learning that from mom or dad at home. They were like teaching him to be afraid of people who are different. He was just naturally afraid.
1: He just had a phobia, I guess.
0: I guess. But so, like, you have to have those things head on. And you, to teach a kid, you can't do it through shame or trauma, popping him in the head.
1: That's the old-fashioned way.
0: That
1: huh?
0: is the old-fashioned way. I learned a time or two. That's how I stopped stuttering. Daddy popped that out of me. But you learned those lessons by trying to help them understand what it's like to feel that way when it happens to them too. And that's to be sure.
1: Yeah.
0: We were at a 4th of July celebration a couple of years ago, Shannon Landauer's house.
1: Yeah.
0: And Cece was walking with Shannon and she's like, my dad's got a fat gut. And Shannon was nice. She was like, no, it's okay. And she was like, no, it's big. It's really big. He's that big guy. Like, I was so hurt, but she's a kid, dude. Like,
1: oh my goodness.
0: She sees daddy's got a big gut. Maybe if I want that changed, I should do something.
1: I mean, they always say if you want to know if you're ugly or not, you got to go and talk to a little kid and see if they say something.
0: She said something to me.

0: makeup, Auntie.
1: what did you
2: see? I can see where your makeup got wiped off. What?
0: Well, you're not wearing makeup today, huh?
1: Oh, man. Jeez. Anyway, yeah. KHAS.
2: Kids say the darndest.
1: I was
2: going
1: to bring Cece on the radio for Bring Your Daughter to Work Day.
2: Yeah.
1: And then I was like, I've heard what she says.
2: She might say some things.
1: Oh, she's going to say some things. Like,
0: Daddy, why did you eat all the chocolate cookies last night?
2: The FCC or...
1: Yeah. It'll be like the Eminem song. The FCC won't let us be. All right. We'll take a break. We got Brownfield, Nebraska Ag headline news. And then we'll be talking with our good friend Megan Arrington Williams from the Flatwater Music Festival in Prairie Loft. It's coming up next on KHAS.
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6: Crafting a farm bill for all of agriculture. Hello, I'm Kellen Havikin with the latest agribusiness news on Brownfield. 100 years ago, Pioneer's founders had a vision that transformed the future of agriculture, and they've been innovating ever since. See how it all started at pioneer.com/100. CEO of the National Cattlemen's Beef Association, Cotlin Woodall, says passage of the legislation would bring much-needed certainty to the industry.
7: It's not just about us. We also need to make sure that all of our friends in agriculture are healthy, too. And for us, that's looking at our partners in the corn industry. If corn growers are not in a good place, then it's going to make it harder for us as cattle producers to be successful.
6: Senate Ag Committee Chairman John Bozeman tells Brownfield.
8: This is all about rural America, making it successful. And if you don't have a healthy agriculture component, you don't have healthy rural America because it's all that's left.
6: The owner of one of the largest sale barns in the country says access to land is contributing to the slow rebuild of the cattle herd. Jackie Moore is with Joplin Regional Stockyards in Missouri.
9: Anywhere where cattle country was, somebody that's made a lot of money is investing in those ranches. It ain't about cattle. It's about hunting. It's about recreation. It's kind of about all those things. We're taking a lot of that country out of the mix, so we know we're going to run many cows there. We're just not going to do that.
6: He says the loss of productive farmland changes everything.
9: And we're not going to have anywhere to put these cows. So, we're never going to build the cow herd back where it once was. It's impossible.
6: But he tells Brownfield.
9: We probably don't need to as big as we're getting these fat cattle with, 980 or 1,000-pound carcasses. They're on all these steers. So maybe we don't need them all.
6: Some ag groups say more needs to be done to ensure the next generation of U.S. farmers and ranchers have access to prime farmland. Tristan Quinn Thibodeau with the National Family Farm Coalition says outside land pressures continue to drive land values higher.
10: It's a 40% increase over the last 5 years. Corporations, and especially financial corporations, they buy the very best farmland in the very best farming regions, and they pay above market rates. And so in that way, they're really setting the market.
6: Market disruptions caused by the conflict in the Middle East are impacting pork producers. Swine lender Chris Ford with Farm

0: Credit Services of America says the rise in global oil prices is being felt all across agriculture,
1: which has a direct impact on diesel, which pretty much everything on the farm is driven off diesel, whether it be crop inputs, vehicles, those sorts of things. So that's having a pretty significant impact. Plus, then you see just the volatility that creates in the interest rate market, the bond markets.
0: He tells Brownfield fixed rates have risen since the conflict began.
1: The hope is when we see some of that calm down, we'll see the oil market get back into shape, and we'll see our bond markets kind of get more in line to where we need to be at this time.
0: For more information, visit brownfieldagnews.com. I'm Kellen Havikin for Brownfield.
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1: 104.1, 1230 AM. We're back on the show. Here in studio, about 9:08 Central, Megan Arrington Williams joins us, executive director from the, of course, Prairie Loft. They, of course, do the Flatwater Music Festival, which is coming up in a couple of weekends. It's going to be a lot of fun. We've got two nights of fun. It all starts on Friday. What day does that start on again, Megan?
2: June 19th.
1: June 19th and 20th, I believe, those 2 days.
2: Yeah.
1: First day, you've got String Beans, Wildwoods, Brothers, Fountain. It's a big day for us. Tell us about that day and all the work that goes into this event.
2: Yeah, Friday is going to be a lot of fun. We love having the String Beans, so bringing the family out for that early. They'll kick it off at 6 p.m., and gates are at 5:30. And then we have the Wildwoods, who are really making waves right now in the folk scene across the country, and they're based in Lincoln. And then a Brothers Fountain will be our headliner at 9, and it's really funny hearing you guys talk about words that are mistaken. They have a song that is purposefully mistaken for Flatwater called Get Giraffes Outside.
1: Okay.
2: Because it sounds like that, and it's really something else. So
1: yes.
2: You get giraffes outside for the kids, for the families.
1: It.
2: Yeah. But we have so much support from Hartwell Renewables to get the property ready, which is no small feat. We've got a lot of land out there. So we'll get that going this next week and then have it all beautified for people to show up Friday and Saturday.
1: We were talking about the events that make Hastings Hastings, that really stick out when you're talking about the town. And if you wanted to invite friends to Hastings to visit, Flatwater Music Festival is on top of the list here. And so talk about the work that goes into this, because I know it's 2 days of fun in June 19th and 20th this year at Prairie Loft Center for Outdoor Agricultural Learning here in town. But there's a lot more work than just 2 days of work that go into it. Tell us about all the work and all the folks. You've already talked about business sponsors that help you out with this as well.
2: Yeah, so we start planning June, whatever the next week is. Every year. So the festival gets done, we go through and say, what went really great? What can we enhance? And then what do we want to keep the same? And so that whole process starts the next week, essentially. And then we roll it out throughout the year. And things really turn up in April and May. And then June is just all about preparing and, you know, securing those final sponsors like the Adams County Convention and Visitors Bureau and Thermo King, who are our center stage supporters this year. And so we are really grateful for that because they're the ones who make it happen. And then we have support from like the Hastings Community Arts Council, who's going to bring our local musicians on stage. So our Shady Stage is moving to the main stage. So they're getting up on that big platform, and the Hastings Community Arts Council is going to be taking care of that for us. And we've got local acts, a couple from Grand Island, and then the majority of them are coming from the Hastings area to ease us into our headliners on Saturday.
1: It's the 19th annual Flatwater Music Festival, live music, local food, brew, and outdoor festival. So, of course, folks are coming because it's an all-day music festival. Going to be a lot of fun for the whole family. There's things for kids to do as well and for families. And a dad like me, listen, beer and ice cream. You got me there.
2: Yeah, absolutely. We've got beer. We've got ice cream. We've got good food. But then there's also our arts vendors and face paint, which is always huge. And then just being out at Prairie Loft, we always have activities for the kids. And Stump Jump, Mud Kitchen is a great place for them to play. And then to get to dance to the music is always that key piece. So parents can kick back while their kids play.
1: String Beans are pretty much, since I've been here, they've been here every year. They are a staple at Flatwater, and I think lots of families love that.
2: Yeah, the Nebraska Arts Council helps support them coming to Prairie Loft, and they're helping support the Wildwoods this year too. And kids love them, parents love them, because the songs are funny, right? It's not listening to the kids' music that's like, oh my gosh, is this song over? They're fun, they're entertaining, you know how it goes.
1: Oh yeah, it's a lot of fun. If you haven't checked out String Beans with the kiddos, it's a lot of fun for the whole family down there. Lots of names on here. Wildwoods, String Beans, Dan Rodriguez. I know that I've seen at the Lark some folks that have been here, but Other names that I'm not so sure. Brothers Fountain, is this their first trip here? How about Josh Hoyer and Colossal?
2: Yeah, Brothers Fountain was here last year.
1: Okay.
2: They were here on Saturday, so we're giving them the Friday night stage this year. And then Joshua Hoyer and the Soul Colossal, he's actually from the Lincoln area, but he was on American Idol, I believe. And so he's got a band, and they are amazing and soulful, and they'll bring the funk and bring the groove, and we can't wait to have them here.
1: That's going to be a nice treat to have with Dan Rodriguez on Saturday night, because he's fantastic as
2: well. They're going to complement each other really, really well.
1: Going to be a lot of fun. Food, brews. Where do folks get tickets?
2: Yeah, they can get them online, prairieloft.org/flatwater. 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
1: 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Here's a question for you. What should folks bring?
2: Bring a blanket, a bag chair. This year, insect repellent will be very important.
1: Yes.
2: Water is always great, but we'll take care of the rest. So dancing shoes might be important,
1: too. There you go. There you go. May need to, listen, I had a friend that was talking about setting up a horse tank full of DEET just to have a little DEET bath before before we have a cookout every month because it's been wild the last few weeks.
2: Mm-hmm.
1: That's just the way it goes. It's Nebraska. What are you going to do? Hey, art vendors are going to be there, too. And is there still time to register if vendors want to be a part of this?
2: Yeah, if folks want to. We have a couple of spaces left that we could fill for our art vendors in the loft barn. We're looking for a original handmade pieces that are truly unique. So just reach out to Allie. We would love to fill those last couple of spots that we have.
1: Going to be a lot of fun. It's the 19th annual Flatwater Music Festival happening June 19th and 20th at Prairie Loft Center for Outdoor Agricultural Learning here in town. It's going to be a lot of fun. We're excited for it. Not just brew and ice cream and fun for the kiddos. Art vendors will be there, but then music all day on Friday. It's the String Beans, it's Wildwoods, it's Brothers Fountain, and then on Saturday, Josh Hoyer and Soul Colossal, and then Dan Rodriguez coming onto the stage at Flatwater Music Festival. It's going to be a lot of fun. We are excited about it. I want to ask you real quick, Executive Director of Prairie Loft, Megan Arrington Williams, here in studio with us. And lots of other stuff that you guys are doing out there at Prairie Loft, summer camps and other things as well. Anything you want to highlight right now and where folks can find more information.
2: Yeah, so our summer camps are in full swing, but they're not full. We have some that have openings, especially for the kiddos who are 7 to 14-year-olds. So, once baseball season's over, I know we're in the middle of that, we've got those camps available for people, and they can find out more at prairieloft.org.
1: prairieloft.org. Big thank you to Megan Arrington Williams for stopping in with us to chat with us. We'll talk to you again next week as we lead up to all the fun happening at Prairie Loft. It's the 19th annual Flatwater Music Festival right here in Hastings. Thanks for coming in, Megan.
2: Thank you.
1: 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We'll take a break. We'll be back in just a few moments, about 90 seconds, and then we'll crack open the mailbag. Bethany and me right here on KHAS.
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8: Like what?
1: Well, a good buddy of the show who happened to bring in two racks of ribs on Monday, which was just the day before yesterday. And I haven't finished that last rib that's in the refrigerator, by the way. I might have to gnaw that off the bone later.
9: I think Brad might have gotten it.
1: Good. If he did, that's actually good because it makes me feel less bad. But shout out to Brandon because yesterday was his and his wife Crystal's 8th anniversary.
8: Aww.
1: And he wanted me to say a little something nice. That he loves her very much, and happy 8th anniversary, and thank you for always being at my side. What a good, what a nice couple, what a good good guy. Crystal and Jason.
8: Whole 8 years, huh?
1: Celebrating 8 years together.
8: Jeez.
1: Do you remember 8 years ago? What were you doing in 2018?
9: I was a junior in high school.
1: Man, I'm old. Holy smokes. Jeez. All right.
9: Yeah.
1: Let's go ahead and crack open the mailbag and continue our midlife crisis live on the show.
8: If I can find, here we go. Let's crack open the mailbag.
10: Mail time.
11: The mail's here.
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1: KHAS, we're back. 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I believe, was that? I don't think that was an estate sale, but I believe that was, they got a bunch of stuff for sale there.
8: Lots of stuff.
1: Lots of stuff. Should check it out. And it's Jim's friend, so I'll tell you what. Jim's got lots of stuff, and if he says somebody else has lots of stuff, you better believe him. Hey, yesterday was Jim's 80th birthday, by the way.
8: Seriously? Oh, yeah, that's right. That's right. We said happy birthday to him.
1: I believe we should probably say happy birthday twice. He listens in all the time. We appreciate what he does here for the show. Hey, on the show, we've got somebody listing a brand new Ego battery, normally $350, asking $150. In the package, never been used, 616-8845. 616-8845 is the number to call. Somebody's got flax seed from North Dakota, $5 a bag, and a seed grinder for $5. And a tile spade for $12 at 308-850-7410, 308-850-7410. Good morning. You are live on the show.
17: Hello.
1: Hello.
17: I'm calling for somebody else. 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
1: 4900, 469-4900.
17: Yes, and they'd love to get rid of it.
1: We'll get it listed for you.
17: Okay, thank you.
1: Thank you for calling in. Again, number 469-4900, 469-4900, the number to call. I'm going to have to try to get you a setup on that board so you don't...
8: What?
1: So you can, because Brad does the same thing. He'll put the board, the computer actually on the board. I know you're worried about pushing the buttons back there.
8: Yeah.
1: But so it's easier for you to reach, so you're not trying to type.
8: I mean, I guess I could do this.
1: You totally can do that. Ain't gonna bother nothing. You ain't pushing any buttons.
8: I ain't pushing no buttons. But we are selling a 72-inch touchscreen TV, asking $125 for that. You can get a hold of them at 402-460-7833, 402-460-7833.
1: I was going to say, seeing that you do a transition like that just brings a tear to my eye. That was really good.
8: I'm proud Papa Bear. We got, I believe Don's selling a wooden coffee table. 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And I believe we've got a call. Good morning. You're on Party Line.
10: Yes, I'm on.
8: Yes.
10: Yeah, I got a couple of old Crowley 3D printers for sale for $75 apiece. They do work. They might be able to take two of them and make one work. And they can get a hold of me at 402-834-0291.
8: Gotcha. 834-0291. 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
1: KHAS 1041 1230 AM. Wooden garage storage cabinet, 5 shelf. And that measures 19 by 19. That's 19 inches wide, 19 inches deep, 5.5 foot tall. It's got some door latches on it too. And $20 there. 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And in all never used golf club parts. So these are never been used golf club parts. 3 graphite golf shafts. These are System Flex and Rapport Advent, $30. One sand wedge head, Acclaim, that's the brand, $20 there. And 34 club grips, variety of brands, $135, but they grip. 984-0554, 984-0554. And a Toro 21-inch self-propelled lawnmower just got tuned up for $175, and also selling a rototiller for $150. 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
8: Oh my gosh, we've got a call. Save us. Oh no. Okay, no, it's okay. We got another call. Good morning, you're on Party Line.
11: Good morning. I have 4 boxes of diapers, Pampers, and Huggies. They've never been opened, and they're 14 pounds and 12 to 18 pounds. And I want $24 for each box. My number is 402-469-0095.
1: 469-0095.
11: Yes.
1: All right, we'll get it listed for you. I appreciate you calling in. Again, 469-0095.
8: Look at this. I took the 3 off of the keyboard.
1: Dang. I've taken the old gripper off the mic 1 over there, but man, you're taking buttons off of... Those are push buttons, Bethany. How did you pull it off?
8: I don't know. I have sticky fingers, apparently.
1: Brad, Bethany's breaking stuff. It's not me this time. It's usually me.
8: Nah, it's all him.
1: It's usually always all me. 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
2: 013.
1: That's pretty good.
8: Sometimes I need a little extra at the end. Just oomph,
1: you know?
8: Yeah.
1: Just keep you going. There you go. Hey, let's see here. How about cookbooks, $5 a piece, and a Cricut machine for $25. 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Jewelry box needs to be put together. Never been used, never been put together. It's in the box still. A jewelry box within a box, $60. Cookie jars also for sale for $20 a piece. That is $20 a piece at 469-5638, 469-5638. I love the idea of cookie jars because I'm not a vase or a vase kind of guy. I'm a cookie jar kind of guy. I would show off my cookie jars, but none of them would be filled with cookies because the cookies are like Doritos in my house. They just don't last.
8: You don't think after a while you get tired of like pulling cookies out of the cookie jar? Like after, don't you? I go in phases where like all I eat is cookies for dessert, and then the next week all I eat is ice cream for dessert.
1: I was a teenage boy once. You didn't get, there's a lot of things I didn't get tired of. Let me tell you. Cookies, eating them? No, never. Not in 100 years.
8: You never had like a phase where like 1 week you switch desserts?
1: I'm being silly. You're
8: okay, okay.
1: I do go through.
8: I was gonna say, am I the only one here?
1: No. You're right though. I do go through phases of like I don't want sugar at all.
8: Yeah.
1: I'm a give me chicken wings for breakfast kind of guy.
8: I know.
1: And then there's other times where I'm like, I could eat a whole box of those little gummy strawberry shortcakes. Those were pretty good.
8: I had an entire box of those drumstick ice cream cones, like the ice cream sundaes.
1: Did you eat your chocolate thing?
8: What chocolate thing?
1: There was a chocolate little thing for Little Debbie on the
8: plate. No, I didn't need that. I don't know where it happened to it.
1: Brad must have snagged it.
8: Maybe he swiped it.
1: When I came in, it was
8: rightfully so.
1: It was sitting on the table here.
8: But are you trying to eat it now?
1: No, I was just like, I was going to offer it to you as a joke, and then I guess somebody actually, I think I actually ate it. Never mind.
8: You don't remember eating the chocolate cream pie?
1: It's one of those auto autopilot deals.
8: Brother. No, I had an entire box full of drumsticks. Those like ice cream cone sundaes. They never last me, and they lasted me an entire week because I just didn't want sweets. And now it's gone.
1: I did a video about those. If you buy like the big family pack, they've made them smaller.
8: They did?
1: Dude, like you could fit them in the size of your hand. They used to be an actual cone.
8: I don't buy brand name. I buy the Great Value drumstick. Because, I mean, it's only like a dollar difference, but like, still, I mean, a dollar make you holla. You know what I'm saying?
1: I'm telling you right now, straight up though, when it comes to the I'm trying to help you. When it comes to the brands of the, of some of these, there are some good store brand foods.
8: Yeah, Great Value has some pretty good stuff sometimes.
1: For real.
8: Or even Russ's, the Russ's brand chips, those are good.
1: The chips, I would definitely go store brand on, either at Allen's or at Russ's.
8: I agree.
1: Both are good.
8: Because it's all expensive.
1: It's so expensive.
8: But you know what's not expensive? 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And they've also got a set of dog clippers for $25 and 2 gallon gas cans. They're 1 gallon each, but there's two of them. Call 402-469-7116, 402-469-7116. We've also got a 4x4 treated square post. 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It's 75 cents per foot. You can call them at 402-756-3578, 402-756-3578. You ever hear, like, laughter out in the lobby and you just think, like, man...
1: Yeah, you're missing out.
8: Yeah,
1: they're not including you.
8: They're making jokes without us.
1: We're making jokes without you too, but you get to listen in.
8: Oh man,
1: that's not as fair. All right, what are you gonna do? What was the last thing you just listed? The post wood?
8: No, we're at the horse trailer.
1: Oh, so you did just list that? All right,
8: cool. Yes.
1: Horse trailer, a pull behind dual axle. It's a $3,500. 705-7841. 705 7841. 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What I love most about this spot, Bethany,
8: what
1: is I get to sit like this, and I get to lean and talk on the radio.
8: You can't lean over here?
1: No, no, you cannot. 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
1: You're going to prove me wrong. 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
1: That's the number to call. 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John Deere 111 riding lawnmower for parts at 200-0635. 200-0635 is the number to call there. And pint jars of molasses for $9 a piece. 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And we got a little visitor. Good morning. You're on Party Line.
18: Yes, I was wondering if I could put this on that I would be willing to spray your mud thistle for a prize.
1: No, we don't list. We don't go and cut that off. We don't list. Sorry, sir. We don't list looking for work there. We
8: unfortunately,
1: apologize. Yeah, we don't.
8: Yeah,
1: we do not do that. Had some trouble with it in the past, and we just don't list folks looking for work. Appreciate you calling in. We do have a couple of exceptions. We have exceptions for snow plowing because, you know, if yes. Grandma needs her walk plowed, I'd rather her get help than the worst happen, so to speak. But so we leave a
8: very small little bit of exceptions there.
1: Yes, exception there. And then maybe for another exception, if somebody was looking to get a lawn mowed or something like that, and somebody called in and they said, hey, we could do it, I might make an exception there for an elderly person. But generally, we don't. Same as, hey, we don't sell pets, can't sell firearms, we don't sell ammo. Other than that, though, got that collection of old Husker Sports Illustrated. Some with signed pages.
8: Say, if you want ammo, you got to go down to the good old Dunham's or something.
1: Yeah.
8: Something like that.
1: Indeed. All right. Yeah. We continue on here on the show. Let's see. Last item we listed off was, okay, how about 4-month Stearns & Foster king-size bed? You didn't get to that, did you?
8: No, we did not.
1: And that comes with box springs and a bed frame for $400. 2 sheet sets, they'll sell for $20 a piece at 462-9660. 462-9660. And let's finish that out there. Records, 50 cents a piece or $50 for all the vinyl. 469-1032. 469-1032. And a lawnmower, it needs a new coil on it, needs to be fixed. $20 at 519-3699. 519-3699. And finally, Del Rio Girls Bicycle. It's like new for $50. 463-2584. 463-2584 is the number to call. We'll take a quick break, Bethany. We'll be back in just about 90 seconds on Party Line right after this. Stay with us.
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0: We're back on Party Line, KHAS 1041, 1230 a.m. as we rock and roll through a Wednesday morning. My favorite farmer's back. Who is it? Well, we don't know yet. We're trying to name the favorite farmer. If you know a farmer who deserves a little recognition, go ahead and head over to our Facebook page at KHAS Radio. We've got a pinned post there. Just go to the top of the page. And it is asking you to send a picture of your favorite farmer, their name, and why they are your favorite farmer. Why do they, a little bit about them, why they deserve the award. The photo with the most likes is going to win the prize package valued at $200. The winner will be announced July 31st. You have from now through the end of June. 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Cost you nothing. A couple seconds. We've also, I think we've got a few folks already on there. So, yep. Your nice. Favorite farmer will have a good shot to win it all.
1: There's no time like the present to get in your entry.
0: And there's no presents like time.
1: Well, you do win presents.
0: Indeed.
1: When you win My Favorite Farmer.
0: Indeed. All right. Hey, somebody, let's get to looking for. What do you think of there?
1: Yeah.
0: I think mostly because we don't have anything else to sell.
1: No, we've got something that people are looking for, though.
2: Oh, would you look at this?
3: Oh, would you look at that? A flip phone. They still make those things? Oh, look at it.
4: Yeah, well, I'm flipping out over it myself.
3: Okay, good. Keep flipping.
2: Oh, would you look at this?
0: Somebody's looking for a dehumidifier, preferably one with a drain tube at 984-7343. 984-7343. Somebody else looking for a front seat with a large 99, for a large 99 Chevy truck. 469-7134. 469-7134. Most Nebraska thing I've heard in a long time, Bethany.
1: What? A large 99 Chevy truck?
0: I didn't bring it up yesterday.
1: What?
0: Old Don called in. He's sitting on a bench in his truck. He's got a bench set up in his truck instead of a front seat. Oh, God bless. Don's back right now. My goodness.
1: If it works, it works.
0: If it works.
1: Sitting in a church pew in your truck. That's what I imagined when he said that. I was like, huh.
0: You just hear bells. All of a sudden, you stand up.
1: Yeah.
0: All right. So somebody.
1: Hit your head on the roof.
0: Somebody looking for 100 foot of soaker hose. 469-9691. 469-9691.
1: I don't know why that conversation just reminded. It had nothing to do with. A scary movie, but the third scary movie where the officer's like hat keeps growing as she's trying to get in her car and she can't like fit in her car because her hat gets too big.
0: That's a great scene. That's a fantastic. Could you imagine being the wardrobe director on that one?
1: Like, so we're gonna need at least 5 hats that gradually get bigger with each shot.
0: What? Why?
1: It's a joke.
0: How big is the biggest one? How big can you go? 12 feet, maybe?
1: She still has to be able to fit in the car, but, like, barely.
0: And the hat needs to, like, be able to, like... It's probably the heaviest thing she's wearing. It hurts her neck. Oh, my goodness.
1: Anyway, I love scary movie.
0: It's a good movie.
1: Did we get to the pull saw?
0: That's where we are.
1: We're looking, or somebody's looking for a pull saw, preferably battery-operated. If you can help out with that, 402-984-7343 is the number to call. 402-984-7343. Annette is in search of someone to mow her yard for a reasonable price. She's also...
0: Ooh, she got somebody to mow her yard.
1: She
0: did? Can take that off. Yes, she told me
1: all
0: that
1: right.
0: Yesterday. I got the boxes from her, and she's got somebody to mow her yard.
1: So we got... Well, she's still in search of a wood railing for her steps outside and looking for old yard ornaments and or gourds that she can paint. She's also in search of a thin piece of carpet with a rubber back that measures 12 by 13. It's for a doggy door. And also looking for burgundy outside paint. And men's jeans size 40, and also in search of parts for a drop ceiling. If you know where to get any of those things, you can always contact Annette at 402-519-3699, 402-519-3699.
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0: 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And somebody else looking for hostas with a white stripe or a cream stripe at 463. 4446. 463-4446. And also somebody in search of a women's 26-inch bike at 9-8-4. 4568 984 4568.
1: We got someone else looking for artificial flowers to decorate graves with at HRC Cemetery here in Hastings. They must be in very good or like new condition. 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We also got someone looking for a cheap vehicle that will take payments, also in search of a PS2 and or PS3. Please text 402-762-5229, 402-762-5229. And someone else is looking to buy a grass catcher, assembly, and bags for a Hustler 42-inch zero-turn radius mower. 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And we got someone looking for a fishing pole and or fishing pole accessories, or just fishing accessories. 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
0: Also on the list here, we've got...
1: two-bedroom house.
0: A two-bedroom house.
1: Looking for.
0: Somebody's looking for it. I don't see that on my list here.
1: It's under the fishing pole and fishing pole accessories.
0: Okay, two-bedroom house. Yes, indeed. Serious calls and leads only, please. They do have a kid and two dogs. Preferably, they're looking to find somewhere that will accept pets. Sooner the better at 531-600-2921. 531-600-2921. Also, somebody looking for a storm door. Hopefully, they didn't have any problem yesterday. 402-200-0635. 200-0635.
1: Did you hear that thunder last night?
0: I did hear the clapping. It was wild.
1: It kind of freaked me out. Like, I jumped a little.
0: I did, too. My daughter came downstairs. She's like, is that thunder? I was like, yeah, the angels are bowling.
1: And oh, my gosh.
0: I was like, I remember my grandpa told me that, too. That's so funny.
1: They're bowling.
0: Yes, yes. But
5: so what does it mean when there's a lightning strike?
0: I don't know. It means you did something bad, I guess.
1: I'm going to make her superstitious.
0: So I didn't say that. I was just joking.
1: If a bird poops on you, that means that you did something bad.
0: That happened to you?
1: No.
0: Okay. I got pooped on.
1: I mean, I had a pet bird that would poop on me all the time, but not a wild bird.
0: So it is true. I'm just joking. Oh, that's so goofy.
1: Kind of a bad kid.
0: Oh, man. Good time. But we did hear there were some power outages last night up at Lachlan. Hopefully they got all that worked in. Yes, indeed. Yes, indeed.
1: Oh, power outage in that big house. That's got to suck.
0: I think we had a power glitch here because I came in this morning and it said 10 o'clock at 7 in the morning. And so there was definitely a glitch here. At our house, nothing. No problem. I go to Lindsay as soon as did you get the phone alert too?
1: Yes, I did.
0: Got the phone alert. I was like, Lindsay, get downstairs now.
1: Really? I don't have a basement in the duplex that I rent. So I was like, I'll just go to sleep and hope that I wake up fine.
0: Grab a mattress and enjoy the ride because you're going to go flying.
1: Yeah, I know. I was like, where's my cat? Make sure he's safe with me and then I'll just go to bed.
0: I remember my grandma because I told you about the ice cream and the thunderstorms.
1: Oh, yeah.
0: She
1: did
0: that because I was so scared, but grandma didn't give two hoots and a scoot. She knew if it was going to take me, it's going to take me whether or not. If it's taking me on the first level, it's going to take you from the basement. You know what I mean? You're going to get sucked up too.
1: She's right.
0: Yeah, she ain't wrong. All right. 104.
1: Radical acceptance is what they call that.
0: That's a real thing. There was a lot of that in the Great Depression for sure. All right.
1: Radical acceptance.
0: Yes, indeed. KHAS. We'll take a break. We'll be back with all the free stuff here on KHAS Radio's Party Line. It's coming up next. Stay with us.
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0: 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We're back on the show. We've got a few minutes to get through some fun stuff, Bethany.
1: Including
0: some free stuff. Should we run through the free stuff and then get to some silly stuff, or should we do silly stuff?
1: Let's run through the free stuff and then we'll do the silly stuff.
0: All right, let's do it. Here on the show, we got some free stuff. Mulberries, pampas grass. Also, some tiger lilies to give away. They got a shovel. You just got to bring in a container and a good bag.
1: That's the most Nebraskan thing I've heard.
0: 469-7134. 469-7134.
1: Got a shovel. We have an older OP Go Meter exercise bike. 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
0: A little gometer there. 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
1: cement
0: definitely
1: blocks.
0: Got cement blocks.
1: Annette, she said, like you said, she found someone to mow, but she's looking for for 2005 wheels for a Chevy Impala. That's more of like a note for myself.
0: Okay. All right. There you go. How about some stupid criminals?
1: Let's go.
0: Let's go. It's hard enough to find a pickleball court in the same places without tantrums like this. A 31-year-old man out of Philadelphia. His name was Saif Kaleem, and he's been charged after police say he's vandalized several pickleball and tennis court nets. Surveillance footage allegedly shows him cutting a pickleball net, and he was caught vandalizing courts at another park 2 days later. They zeroed in on Saif after getting tips from the community and confronted him at his home. He admitted to damaging the nets. When asked why he did it, he said he was upset because he had recently suffered a pickleball injury to his knee and, quote, his summer was ruined. Seriously.
1: Summer ruined.
0: Dude, that is. Some people like to watch the world burn.
1: I've never played pickleball, but every time I hear it, all I want is pickles. Sounds
0: yes,
1: good.
0: Yes, indeed.
1: Sounds good right now.
0: Hey, Mom Online is going viral for her brilliant idea, I think, because it's so obvious you'll say, hey, why didn't I think of this before? It's called Backwards Beach Days. Just meant instead of waking up early, fighting the crowds, and staying at the beach for the hottest part of the day, you go later, closer to sunset. She was mainly concerned with her young kids, how they would be always cranky, having to deal with lunch and naps out there. She said, most of the time, it's just a disaster. I don't want to do it, she said. So instead, you have a relaxing morning. You feed your kids, let them take a nap, and after everybody's refreshed, then you go to the beach. A lot of people will be leaving when you arrive, so you'll get more beach to yourself. If you're close enough to drive to one in the afternoon, I don't think we're going to be able to do that unless you're getting to Lake Mac.
1: That would be so nice. There's some days where I'm like, I could really just fall asleep on the beach right now.
0: I'm telling you. All right. Here's another one. Here's some good news. A guy in Florida, his name is Luis Salazar, found $30,000 in a fanny pack. I don't have to finish the story to know that he turned it in. He's a much better person than me. He found it in a bathroom at a Wawa convenience store. Okay, listen. If I find $30,000 at a gas station convenience store bathroom, you will never, ever hear about it again. I want you
1: to
0: know that.
1: Listen, but maybe they'll give you some reward money, and then you get to be honest, and then you get like maybe like $5,000.
0: I am being honest.
1: I'm thinking the best case scenario.
0: It was hung on the handrail inside the stall when he went outside, so no one was around, and nobody was around looking for it. Luis spent days trying to find the rightful owner and claimed that he never considered keeping it because, quote, it wasn't mine to take.
1: Aww.
0: The owner did eventually report it missing, did connect with Luis, who handed it over. Luis got a hug out of it. The owner wants to take him to dinner.
1: Aww. You're like, idiot.
0: $30,000.
1: Okay, but have
0: $200.
1: You ever seen My Name is Earl?
0: You ever saw this movie somebody wrote? Yeah.
1: It's a show.
0: I know. It's a good show. It's one
1: There's
0: of favorites.
1: There's karma involved, man.
0: No, you're not wrong. I hate the fact that that show ended the way it did, too, because it was such a good one.
1: Like most shows.
0: Yeah,
1: that 70 show ended terrible, too.
0: Did it really?
1: It did.
0: Well, I remember
1: the main character like got off of the show too.
0: Topher left, and I just thought, do you know what That 70s Show end was like for me? It was like The Office. The best character left, and they kept trying to squeeze the lemon until
1: apparently
0: was
1: it's because the rest of the cast on That 70s Show were all bullies, and Topher was the only real one there, so he left.
0: You ever go shopping? And
1: all the time.
0: Get a grocery cart, and one of the wheels is messed up?
1: Yes. That happens to me every single time I've gone shopping lately. I don't know why.
0: Well, if you ever have that happen in Target, you might not, if you've had it happen in Target before, you might not be seeing it happen again, because they are rolling out a new fleet of reimagined shopping carts, which are coming to stores nationwide. They didn't reinvent the wheel, but they do make it roll forward consistently. The new carts are what are called, quote, Series 3 APC models. They boast smoother maneuvering and ergonomic handles. Ergonomic handles, a deeper, more comfortable, secure child seat, increased basket space for bulk goods, larger cup holders. Goodness gracious, we know we need those for our big gulps, for anything from snacks to Starbucks to sippy cups, and a modern design with durability and sustainability in mind. Yes, we're still talking about shopping carts. The carts are all plastic. The components can be replaced individually, which theoretically extends the lifespan. And when parts need to be retired, the materials are fully recyclable. If you want to take one for a spin, be on the lookout. They're not arriving all at once, though. Target says they're going to come to most of their stores in the years ahead. Not sure if
1: I'm not sure what they're doing with the old carts, though. Because they're talking about the new ones being 100% recyclable, but what about the old ones, man?
0: I'm telling you.
1: What are you going to do there?
0: All right.
1: You been to Target?
0: I've been to Target, yeah.
1: They got the Starbucks in Target. It's the best part about Target.
0: Do we have a Target in Grand Island?
1: Yes, now we do. Target.
0: I know Lindsay goes there quite often. I don't go to Grand Island for Target.
1: Target is like rich people Walmart, so.
0: It really is, dude. Yeah. It really is.
1: Everything's a little bit. There's like a tax for being in Target.
0: It's like, hey, at least you don't have to see those people. Come to Target.
1: Why does it cost $4.50 here and $2.79 at Walmart? Well, because, honey, that's Walmart.
0: It's because everybody here is not wearing socks and shorts. Flip-flops, shorts, and their pajama
1: people
0: bottoms.
1: People wear Lululemon in here.
0: There's a stain on that lady's shirt right there. We don't know where it came from.
1: Oh, my goodness. That's what you find at Walmart.
0: You don't get that at Target. We should totally...
1: We do a skit like that.
0: Oh, that's so good. Oh, that's so good.
1: Will we be able to do that? Would
0: no.
1: be offending any too
0: we'd
1: many
0: people.
1: We'd
0: have to rename it.
1: Smarget?
0: Yeah. That'll do it.
1: And Wapmart.
0: Oh, man.
1: Wapmart.
0: Womp, womp, womp, womp. KHAS Radio 104.1, 1230 AM. Let's finish it with another stupid criminal, shall we?
1: Let's do it.
0: Don't worry, kids. This was definitely not Santa. Police.

0: somebody of trespassing because there was smoke coming from the chimney. When cops arrived, no one would answer the door, but they could hear somebody inside. The person climbed out of a second-story window onto the roof. Cops shouted for the guy to come down, but instead he climbed into the chimney. As if it was still smoking, he got quickly stuck, of course, and the fire department came in to open the wall to get him out because there was a residual smoldering debris in the fireplace. So not an active fire, but not a wise escape chute either. They got him out. It sounds like he's going to be fine. Of course, he was arrested, but first he was sent to the hospital to be checked out. Unclear what charges he's facing. Shout out to My Northwest on Facebook for that one. KHAS Radio 104.1, 1230 AM. Goodness gracious. Reminding you to get over to My Favorite Farmer on Facebook. Post a picture of your favorite farmer and the description, their name, why they deserve to be the winner of My Favorite Farmer. We'll have another winner. This one will win a $200 gift basket. Shout out to Connett Auto Care alongside Landmark Implement, Klein Insurance, CPI, Mary Lanning Healthcare, and Russ's Market in Hastings. We had a loser today on Factor Bullcrap. Of course, Dave called in. Shout out to Dave.
1: Dave just lost. He's not a loser.
0: Uh-oh. I got your 10 o'clock KFC notification. What deal do they got for me today?
1: Oh, literal KFC. I thought that was like code for something sporty.
0: Get out of here.
1: What are they? What?
0: A two-piece meal for $5. I guess it's all right.
1: Oh, for $5?
0: I don't know.
1: Two chicken strips? No, is that what you're talking about?
0: No, it's two-piece meal. Two-piece meal with a side and a biscuit. $5.
1: Okay, that's not too bad.
0: All right.
1: From KFC?
0: It's Wednesday. I'm going to Russ's to get some sushi.
1: Oh, that's right. It's Sushi Wednesday.
0: But you got to hurry up and run over here before you catch the heat in the sun.
1: I know.
0: Walk over. All right.
1: Are you really going to walk over?
0: No, probably not, actually.
1: I've done that, but you know what? Walking is so much fun.
0: Do you know what I actually am doing today?
1: I don't want
0: to lie to the people. Today is the first video for next Best of Hastings, and I've got the category.
1: You got somewhere to visit today?
0: I haven't even told you what the category
1: is. No, I have no idea.
0: Everybody wants us to do steak next. We're not going to do steak next. Steak is coming.
1: Okay.
0: Best steak is coming. It's just not next. We're going to do best gas station food.
1: Best gas station food.
0: Best gas station food. I'm going to go up to Casey's Coach's Corner and to Phil and Chill. We got some competition here in town.
1: Oh, yeah. I was going to say, I can guarantee which one's going to be in the top three.
0: Casey's is the national brand. Coach's Corner, everybody loves because they know the work they put into the work there with the kitchen. But I'm telling you, don't sleep on Phil and Chill. Their pizzas are decent.
1: Don't sleep on Phil and Chill.
0: Their pizzas are decent. Their burritos are good, too. All right.
1: You heard it first here on KHAS.
0: You did. Hey, we got some thank yous, Bethany. I had the sheet, then I lost it.
1: That's okay.
0: We're lost in the sauce over here.
1: No, I'm not lost in the sauce. So a huge thank you to Adams County Historical Society, Central Community College, Edward Jones, Pat's Auto Repair and Towing, Auto Glass Experts, and Furniture and Mattress Direct. Huge thank you to those guys for keeping the lights on. So we can continue to do our job and run into Brad's 10 o'clock hour.
0: Bethany, not lost in the sauce. She's running it like a boss here on KHAS Radio 104.1, 1230 AM.
1: Pretty good.
0: She'll be back at 2 o'clock, 2 to 6 with the afternoon sound off. Check out the Facebook page for her silly dad joke of the day video.
1: It's coming out today.
0: We're going to release later. It's hilarious. I can't wait for it. Also, make sure to get on over to the Facebook page for My Favorite Farmer and check out shopwheelerdealer.com for deals, deals, deals. 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
1: Sodbuster tickets.
0: 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We got deals to the Flatwater Music Festival, deals to Papa Lion's Fireworks, and the Minden Opera House with Emperor's New Clothes. Those are

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1: ABC News, I'm Sherry Preston. A new report on inflation shows prices are at their highest level in 3 years and 4.2% higher than last year, driven mostly by the war in Iran. Bankrate Stephen Kate says the Fed may need to raise interest rates if inflation continues to go up.
2: The Fed needs to take inflation seriously. We obviously had very good jobs numbers come out last Friday. We've had 3 straight months of positive payrolls growth. That's the first time in a year. And that's something that puts the balance of risk squarely on inflation. If the Fed doesn't take inflation seriously, expectations of, again, continuing rising inflation is going to be something that gets baked in.
1: Renewed strikes between the U.S. and Iran overnight. Bill Gates on Capitol Hill telling lawmakers what he knew about Jeffrey Epstein. His opening statement, he says he never victimized anyone and that meeting with Epstein was a grave error in judgment. This is ABC News. It looks like Bill Pulte will be getting the acting director of national intelligence job, despite the revolt by several lawmakers who say he's not at all qualified for it.
3: The president is moving forward with Bill Pulte as acting director of national intelligence, despite bipartisan concern about his lack of experience. Democrats now threatening to oppose reauthorizing the Foreign Intelligence Surveillance Act, or FISA, as long as Pulte remains in the position. FISA allows the government to collect the communications of non-citizens overseas.
1: ABC's Karen Waugh. The NBA Finals resume in New York tonight with a quieter presence around Madison Square Garden. The city will still enforce its multi-block security perimeter. A large watch party planned for just outside the arena has been scaled down and will now be a ticketed event. Madison Square Garden owner James Dolan issuing a statement calling the mayor and the police commissioner party poopers, saying Monday's restrictions were never about the president. I'm Sherry Preston, ABC News.
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0: Janet Jackson together again. It's KHAS Radio. Here we are together again. Happy Wednesday morning. I'm Brad Beam. Everything in my world, A-OK after the storms last night. I hope the same for you. Western Adams County, Kennesaw, Holstein, Roseland. Just got clipped by that crazy storm. Wind gusts 85 miles per hour at some places. Took down some trees, took down some power lines. Just all in all, a storm. And that's what we get warned about. Yesterday morning, I had mentioned that there was a chance. The chance looked like it was more north. Well, Mother Nature doesn't follow the map that the National Weather Service puts out of what could happen. Mother Nature does what it wants, and we just have to try to guess, best guess, where that's going to be, what's going to happen. And, well, we wound up getting it in our area. Hastings proper itself, I think, escaped most of the damage. There were some brief power outages. Yeah, some people lost some smaller trees. But at my house, I think we got about 14 raindrops. And so I'm happy about that. I didn't need to have to clean up any tree damage. I didn't need to be calling an insurance guy about hail damage. And that's just how Mother Nature works. There is another chance for some severe storms to roll through. That's how it happens. That's springtime in Nebraska. That is the instability in the atmosphere. We'll talk about that a little bit later on here on KHAS Radio.
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3: Bright sunshine expected today, with daytime highs approaching 89. Winds out of the northwest, 10 to 15 miles per hour. Lows around 62. Tonight, chance for storms. Slight chance for storms. Tomorrow, high temperatures reach up to 79. Lots of sunshine. Bright sunshine expected Friday, with daytime highs approaching 86. 88, slight chance of thunderstorms Saturday. I'm meteorologist Laura Lockwood on KHAS Radio, 1230 AM and 104.1 FM.
0: Well, right now we've got fair skies and 80 degrees. West wind at about 5 miles per hour. A pretty nice June morning. Good morning for cleanup if you have to do that. It's KHAS Radio. Here's Eddie Money, Baby Hold On.

0: Here's you two, sweetest thing. It's KHAS Radio. Well, here's a sweet thing. I think we've talked about it on the morning show. Hastings Public Library is holding a night at the ballpark. Sodbusters Library Night is tonight. For a Sodbusters game at Duncan Field, you can support the library and the Sodbusters in one night. You can actually get a discounted code if you go to the library's website. They've got information on entering HPL610 as a promo code when you get your tickets to go see the Sodbusters. And a whole bunch of that money will go towards the Hastings Library. It's a cool thing. 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

0: I've seen a fair amount of pictures of storm damage this morning posted online. Some of the best pictures, though, come from the Adams County Emergency Manager. We've got those posted in the story at newschannelnebraska.com. 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That's a Hastings story. 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
1: Soybeans are up. 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Stein Seed Company is right there with them. Stein has yield. Soybeans are higher on oversold signals. July beans up 11 and a quarter at 11.25. August beans up 10 and a quarter at 11.29. Corn is narrowly mixed on spread trade. July corn down a quarter at 4.19 and a quarter. September corn is unchanged at 4.27 and a half. The wheat complex is up on oversold signals. Live and feeder cattle are mixed on spread trade. August live's up 47 at 240.17. August feeder cattle are down $1.10 at 353.05. Hogs are mixed, adjusting spreads. July lean hogs up 87 at 97.02. August lean hogs up 80 at 95.50. I'm Megan Grebner, Brownfield Ag News.
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11: Bright sunshine expected today with daytime highs approaching 89. Winds out of the northwest, 10 to 15 miles per hour. Lows around 62. Tonight, chance for storms. Slight chance for storms. Tomorrow, high temperatures reach up to 79. Lots of sunshine. Bright sunshine expected Friday with daytime highs approaching 86. 88, slight chance of thunderstorms Saturday. I'm meteorologist Laura Lockwood on KHAS Radio 1230 AM and 104.1 FM.
0: Right now in Hastings, about 82 degrees. Winds are light. Sun is shining. 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
1: ABC News, I'm Sherry Preston. The U.S. launching airstrikes against Iran and Tehran firing back at U.S. allies in the region.
2: It's not clear what the president is going to do. Those strikes that were in response to the Iranians taking down that Apache helicopter were said to be proportional. That was according to U.S. officials. They said it was a proportional response to unjustified Iranian aggression. But now today, the president in a social media post indicating that there could be more to come, saying now they will have the price to pay. But he says that is because the Iranians have taken too long to negotiate.
1: ABC's Karen Travers at the White House. Rising gas prices pushing inflation to their highest level in 3 years. Overall, prices up 4.2% in May from a year ago and 0.5% higher than a month ago. Bill Gates on Capitol Hill right now speaking before a congressional panel investigating Jeffrey Epstein. He calls his meeting with Epstein a grave error in judgment. This is ABC News. Trying to avoid government oversight, the prediction markets are agreeing to safeguards against insider trading. Here's ABC's Dave Packer.
3: Prediction market Kalshi says it's adding new security measures designed to keep insiders from betting on information the public does not have. The company says some users will have to verify where they work before they can place wagers on events tied to corporate performance or national security. Kalshi says the goal is to identify people with access to confidential information and block them from trading. The move comes as prediction markets face growing scrutiny from lawmakers who argue the platforms create opportunities for insider trading. Dave Packer, ABC News.
1: Pope Leo continuing his Spain trip. He's honoring one of Barcelona's most sacred monuments today. He prayed at Montserrat, the mountain basilica revered for its Black Madonna statue. This afternoon, the Pope will celebrate Mass at the famous Sagrada Familia Basilica in Barcelona's city center. I'm Sherry Preston, ABC News.
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6: Bright sunshine expected today with daytime highs approaching 89. Winds out of the northwest 10 to 15 miles per hour. Lows around 62 tonight. Chance for storms. Slight chance for storms. Tomorrow, high temperatures reach up to 79. Lots of sunshine. Bright sunshine expected Friday, with daytime highs approaching 86. 88, slight chance of thunderstorms Saturday. I'm meteorologist Laura Lockwood on KHAS Radio, 1230 AM and 104.1 FM. It's

0: Purdue University's Digital Innovation and Agri-Food Systems Laboratory is using AI to help strengthen the food supply chain. I'm Erin Anderson, and this is Managing for Profit on Brownfield. Purdue University's Jared Sutton says using practical AI applications could help the ag sector stay ahead of product demand. We'll find out more right after this on Brownfield. Many farmers are getting a jump start on planning fungicide applications this season. FMC Technical Service Manager Madison Wozniak says one of the best ways to control tar spot is selecting multiple modes of action.
1: The more modes of action, the better. And that's for a multitude of reasons. One being good resistance management, but also increasing our spectrum of control.
0: Wozniak tells Brownfield fungicide timing is one of the most difficult decisions a grower has to make.
1: You don't necessarily have to spray right at VTR1. Holding off until R2, R3 has been a very efficacious application timing, especially if diseases like tar spot or southern rust end up moving in late. Something like Adastrio, we've seen that unique combination of active ingredients provides a very strong level of broad spectrum control.
0: To learn more, visit your local FMC retailer or adastrio.ag.fmc.com. Jared Sutton, Dial Ventures Managing Director, says using practical AI applications could help the ag sector stay ahead of product demand. He tells Brownfield.
2: To do it from a solution-first standpoint, adding AI as a tool to solution against the industry's unique challenges will help us continue to augment the value of not only the studio, but also what we produce and help us as an industry adopt and get further down that pathway of leveraging what the tools like AI can offer to our industry.
0: Using a solution-driven approach will help producers make on-farm decisions.
3: Farmers, the business as a whole, and really putting forth the next generation of agriculture.
2: Agriculture and food companies are facing significant pressure around AI adoption. Also, workforce productivity, supply chain visibility, operational efficiency. The industry is moving from talking about AI to actually implementing AI. And we believe the best solutions are going to be built alongside the operators that are closest to these challenges. AI specifically is a tool, and it's important that we all recognize that. It's not a silver bullet. It's not a one-stop solution. It is an amazing tool that enables hyper everything, hyper testing, hyper scaling, hyper-fixing, hyper-solutioning. And so we have been studying, learning, and embracing the AI tools that are available in the marketplace today. And there are a handful that continue to provide unique value that we see to the agri-food industry. And we have to build those with industry partners, helping us identify the key problems and challenges to then apply those resources and unlock the full potential that AI brings to our industry.
0: Sutton says Purdue Dial Ventures Fund 2 research will begin this summer with an emphasis on helping the agri-food industry navigate the changes in AI adoption, supply chain visibility, and workforce management. I'm Erin Anderson, and this is Managing for Profit on Brownfield.
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10: Optimism grows as Senate talks begin on E15 legislation. I'm Erin Anderson with Agribusiness News on Brownfields. Leaders in the U.S. Senate say meetings are underway to begin work on an E15 bill. Monty Shaw, executive director of the Iowa Renewable Fuels Association, says he's as optimistic as he's ever been.
11: We knew that the Senate was going to need to put their fingerprints on it. I think they're still trying to figure out how to do it, but the key here is they're figuring out how to do it.
10: Senate Ag Committee Chairman John Bozeman, a Republican from Arkansas, recently told Brownfield that a standalone nationwide year-round E15 bill has enough support to pass the Senate. But Shaw tells Brownfield a lot can change when legislation has to clear the Senate's 60-vote hurdle. A new study from Purdue University finds that the U.S.-Mexico-Canada agreement has helped lower U.S. food prices over the past 6 years. Joseph Balactis, director of the Center for Food Demand Analysis and Sustainability, says tariff reductions have helped bring down consumer costs.
12: For every 1 percentage point reduction in a food tariff, annual growth of that food item was 0.6 percentage points lower in the same year. That 12% price reduction amounts to a savings of about $700 a year today.
10: He says the elimination of the free trade agreement would limit year-round availability of certain ag goods, limit consumer choice, and increase the overall average cost of groceries per year. Persistent drought is creating dire conditions for many wheat producers in parts of the Great Plains. North Central Kansas farmer Shale Porter tells Brownfield.
13: We have ourselves abandoned over 200 acres that they adjusted out for about 5 bushel an acre, so we went ahead and terminated those.
10: Allendale broker Greg McBride says he's not surprised that the market has started the week higher.
14: It doesn't necessarily mean that the crop's getting better by any means, but the market says that's about all we can do.
10: U.S. wheat remains priced higher than its competitors, which puts it at a competitive disadvantage on the global market. A U.S. senator is concerned the confirmation of New World screwworm in the southern U.S. will restrict U.S. beef exports. Iowa Republican Chuck Grassley tells Brownfield Canada has temporarily blocked livestock imports from Texas.
15: In other words, we got to get on top of it.
10: The Canadian Food Inspection Agency said this week's animals that are from Texas or were present in the state within 21 days of a border crossing will not be allowed into the country. The USDA has reported unknown destinations have purchased 120 metric tons of corn to unknown destinations.
0: Delivery is set for the current marketing year. I'm Erin Anderson for Brown Fields.
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27: Bright sunshine expected today with daytime highs approaching 89. Winds out of the northwest, 10 to 15 miles per hour. Lows around 62. Tonight, chance for storms. Slight chance for storms. Tomorrow, high temperatures reach up to 79. Lots of sunshine. Bright sunshine expected Friday with daytime highs approaching 86. 88, slight chance of thunderstorms Saturday. I'm meteorologist Laura Lockwood on KHAS Radio 1230 AM and 104.1 FM.
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1: ABC News, I'm Chuck Sievertson. The U.S. and Iran trading air attacks after President Trump ordered a response to the downing of a U.S. Army helicopter, telling reporters at the White House the U.S. will attack Iran again today.
2: Well, we're going to be attacking them, and attacking them very hard.
3: Resuming bombing?
2: Yeah, well, we are. Based on the helicopter, I guess we have the right to do that.
1: The U.S. says all Iranian missiles aimed at U.S. military bases were shot down. Hopes for a reduction in interest rates may be dashed with this morning's latest consumer price index. In the 12 months leading up to May, consumer prices with food and energy and

0: information the public does not have. The company says some users will have to verify where they work before they can place wagers on events tied to corporate performance or national security. Calci says the goal is to identify people with access to confidential information and block them from trading. The move comes as prediction markets face growing scrutiny from lawmakers who argue the platforms create opportunities for insider trading. Dave Packer, ABC News.
1: It's the first new ultraviolet filter for sunscreens in more than 20 years. The FDA announcing it's adding an ingredient to its list of what is permitted in sunscreens. It's been engineered in a way where it can sit on top of the skin. It's been in sunscreen in other countries for decades. Honda recalling more than 800,000 vehicles. Chuck Sievertson, ABC News.
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4: Bright sunshine expected this afternoon, with daytime highs approaching 89. Northwesterly winds, 10 to 15 miles per hour. Chance for storms tonight. Lows dip down to about 62. Mainly clear skies. Lots of sunshine tomorrow. Slight chance for storms. Daytime highs approaching 79. Clear skies Friday with a high of 86. 88, slight chance for storms. Saturday. I'm meteorologist Laura Lockwood on KHAS Radio, 1230 AM and 104.1 FM.
5: Noontime sunshine in Hastings and here at the KHAS Radio Studios. We've got a light wind at about 5 to 10 miles per hour. Warm, mid-80s, 85 degrees here at KHAS Radio. 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
8: Good afternoon. A jury trial we've been following this week in Adams County involving a Hastings woman charged with felony child abuse is coming to an end. In the case of the state of Nebraska versus Jade Essink, where Essink is accused of causing injury to a 10-month-old child who had to be life-flighted to Omaha for life-threatening injuries, is soon to be in the hands of the jury. The defense and the state rested their case earlier this morning in Hastings. Once the jury returns from their lunch break, they will receive the jury instructions and begin deliberating. KHAS and News Channel Nebraska will bring you more information as it becomes available. Last night, a fast-moving storm moved into the Adams County area between 7 and 8 p.m. The storm traveled from the south to the northwest and picked up intensity about 2 miles south-southeast of the village of Kennesaw. Adams County Emergency Management activated the outdoor warning sirens in Holstein, Kennesaw, and Prosser due to damaging straight-line winds. According to Adams County Emergency Management, unofficial reports show winds of over 85 to 90 miles per hour in Kennesaw. A majority of the damage in the county came within that area. Officials say it is

0: believe that power has been restored to all affected residents. Damages to outbuildings, grain bins, and pivots in the area were damaged or destroyed. No injuries were reported. Chainsaws were full throttle in Kearney less than 30 minutes after the rain stopped in central Nebraska last night. In the area southeast of UNK, some of the city's oldest trees did not fare so well after the wind gusts ripped through. 9th Avenue in particular saw numerous trees being toppled all the way to their base in some instances. One family living on 5th Avenue had a tree topple onto the back of a truck bed. Huge limbs were split from other trees in and around the historical homes in a 4x4 block radius. Trees were also toppled all over Grand Island. Wind gusts as high as 68 miles per hour were reported through Hall County, causing widespread damage. Dozens of reports of straight-line winds over 60 to 70 miles per hour were reported to emergency managers, with reports of overturned pivots southeast of Cairo. The string of storms moved into northeast Nebraska overnight with reports of 60-plus mile-per-hour winds and dime-sized hail around 10 p.m. Nebraska Governor Jim Pillen made another request to the U.S. Department of Agriculture for producers who suffered losses during the recent wildfires. The declaration is for the Morrill, Cottonwood, Ashby, and Minor fires burning around 850,000 acres combined. Garden County has met the designation, with nearly two-thirds of the grassland being lost due to the flames. The other three counties, Grant, Lincoln, and Morrill, were both below the threshold of 30%. If they are granted, it can help fund repairs for roads, bridges, and power infrastructure in those counties. Last month, the governor's office said Pillen directly asked President Trump for assistance to help cover the costs in Arthur County, along with the other four. Neither has been approved at the federal level as of now. You can find more of today's news online at newschannelnebraska.com. For KHAS Radio, I'm Brandon Shanahan.
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0: For KHAS Radio, I'm Brandon Shanahan. The Hastings Sodbusters opened up a three-game series with the Jefferson City Renegades last night. However, after severe weather warnings, the game was postponed with the Renegades up 1-0 in the top of the second. Sodbusters are set to host a doubleheader today, with the first game starting at 4 p.m. Both games will be 7 innings in length. The University of Nebraska at Kearney has locked in women's basketball coach Drew Johnson through 2029 after a strong 3-year run at the helm. Johnson is 54-36 in 3 seasons with the Lopers, including 3 straight postseason appearances and 2 seasons with at least 19 wins in MIAA play. UNK Athletic Director Mark Bauer said in a news release that Johnson has established a strong foundation for the program both on and off the court, with Johnson saying he is excited to continue leading the program and building on the recent success. UNK is currently preparing for the 2026-2027 season with a recruiting class that includes 5 freshmen and 1 transfer. The transfer portal is in full swing in the NCAA baseball realm. The Nebraska Cornhuskers, coming off a great 2026 campaign, have already seen 5 players exit out via the transfer portal, including Cooper Katsky, Nico Newhan, and Blake Sebastian, to name a few. 2 incoming transfers have already made their pledge to the Huskers, including right-handed pitcher Cole Moore, who pitched 25 innings at Iowa as a freshman last year. The Huskers also received a commitment from utility player Caleb Hoover, who is coming in from South Carolina, who appeared in 8 games for the Gamecocks. Hoover was also recruited by Nebraska this time last year before ultimately deciding on South Carolina. In the national sports spotlight, the Carolina Hurricanes beat the Las Vegas Golden Knights 5-3 in Game 4 of the Stanley Cup Finals to even the series at 4 games apiece. The series will shift back over to the East Coast tomorrow for Game 5. Game 4 of the NBA Finals is tonight. Before the series shifts back over to San Antonio, the Knicks have an opportunity to take with them a 3-1 advantage if they can get the win tonight. San Antonio picked up their first win of the series earlier this week, 115-111 in Game 3. Tip-off from New York is at 7:30. You can find more of today's sports online at newschannelnebraska.com. 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
6: Diane Renee McLeod passed away at the age of 61 on June 3rd. Funeral services will be held at First St. Paul's Lutheran Church on Friday, June 12th at 11 a.m. Interment will follow at the Concordia Cemetery in rural Junietta. Bonnie J. Burling, age 91 of Hastings, passed away on June 3rd. Funeral services will be held at 10:30 a.m. Thursday, June 11th. At Grace United Methodist Church in Hastings. Burial will follow at the Kennesaw Cemetery following a luncheon at the church. Margaret H. Schlachter passed away on December 25th at the age of 90. There will be a hosted celebration of Margaret's life Saturday, June 13th from 3 to 5 p.m. That's at the Lark at 809 West 2nd Street in downtown Hastings. The celebration will be preceded by a private graveside service.
7: Bright sunshine expected this afternoon, with daytime highs approaching 89. Northwesterly winds 10 to 15 miles per hour. Chance for storms tonight, lows dip down to about 62, mainly clear skies. Lots of sunshine tomorrow, slight chance for storms, daytime highs approaching 79. Clear skies Friday with a high of 86. 88, slight chance for storms Saturday. I'm meteorologist Laura Lockwood on KHAS Radio 1230 AM and 104.1 FM.
8: It's a warm afternoon in Hastings here at the KHAS Radio Studios. Mid-80s, 85, says my thermometer. With a little bit of a breeze, but not too bad. It's not doing much to cool us down, though, either. Sometimes on these hot summer days, a little air movement is good, but... and not doing too much today. It's KHAS. We'll check in now with the Brownfield Ag Network and get a midday report.
9: Another quiet start for direct cash cattle trade, and cash hogs are firm at midday. Hello, I'm Megan Grebner with your Brownfield Livestock Market Report. Direct cash cattle trade activity has been quiet so far today. No bids or asking prices have been renewed. Some bids were floated in Nebraska yesterday. Those were at $403 dressed, but were passed. Asking prices were noted in Texas yesterday at $258 to $260 live. Significant trade volumes likely going to hold out until sometime Thursday or Friday. Box beef was higher at midday with solid demand for light offerings. Choice up $1.91 at $394.81. Select was 92 cents higher at $377.85. At the Kingsville Livestock Auction in Missouri, steers and heifers were mostly steady. For calves weighing less than 550 pounds, there were spots of uneven business. The USDA says there was a nice offering of yearling steers and several quality consignments of calves. Supply was heavy and demand was moderate to good. Medium and large one feeder steer, 652 to 699 pounds, brought $413 to $440. Feeder steers, $754 to £786. Brought $375 to $398. Medium and large one feeder heifers, $502 to £538. Brought $430 to $465. Cash hogs are firm at midday with moderate negotiated purchases. The industry continues to monitor the availability of market-ready hogs and hog weights. With plenty of pork available, demand is crucial right now. Globally, there have been some bright spots. Countries like Mexico have remained solid customers, but there are still lingering concerns about long-term strength. Pork remains a competitively priced protein here in the U.S. in the retail space, which could help boost domestic demand, especially with summer grilling season in full swing. Barrows and gilts at the National Daily Direct are up 18 cents with a weighted average of 97.35. The Western Corn Belt's 18 cents higher with a weighted average of 97.35. Butcher hog prices at the Midwest cash markets are steady at $60. At Illinois, slaughter sows are steady with moderate demand for heavy offerings at $47 to $59. Barrows and gilts were steady with moderate demand for moderate offerings at $49 to $59. And pork values are higher, up 69 cents at $96.65. Butts, ribs, loins, and bellies are all up. I'm Megan Grebner for Brownfield.
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9: Soybeans and corn are up. Cattle are mostly higher. Hogs are mixed. Hello, I'm Megan Grebner with your commodity market update on Brownfield. You better build bigger bins. It's just a suggestion, but regardless, be ready to maximize your per acre profits with MX Series corn by Stein. Stein has yield. Soybeans are higher on oversold signals. Beans continue to monitor crop development weather in the U.S. The recent decline in prices have made beans more competitive on the global market. July beans up 11 and 3 quarters at 11.25 and a half. August soybeans are up 11 and 3 quarters at 11.30 and a half. Corn is higher on fund and technical buying. Demand for U.S. corn has been relatively strong. The trade is looking ahead to Thursday's supply and demand report. July corn up a quarter at 419 and three quarters. September corn is up three quarters at 428 and a quarter. The wheat complex is higher on oversold signals. The market's watching weather as winter wheat harvest is underway in parts of the West. There are concerns that excess rain could impact quality in several parts of the Midwest. In Chicago, July wheat up 5 at 590 and a quarter. September wheat is up 5 and 3 quarters at 602 and a half. In Kansas City, July wheat is up 1 and 3 quarters at 632 and a half. And in Minneapolis, July wheat is up 1 and 3 quarters at 619 and a quarter. Live and feeder cattle are mostly higher on those tight, ready supplies, waiting for direct business to develop. Box beef was higher at midday. August live's up 237 at 242.07. October live's up 222 at 234.35. August feeder cattle are $1.77 higher at 355.92. Hogs are mixed on spread trade. Butcher hogs were steady, and business at the National Direct and the Iowa Minnesota were both firm at midday. July lean hogs are up $1.10 at $97.25. August lean hogs are up $1.12 at $95.82. I'm Megan Grebner for Roundfield.
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25: Bright sunshine expected this afternoon, with daytime highs approaching 89. Northwesterly winds 10 to 15 miles per hour. Chance for storms tonight. Lows dip down to about 62. Mainly clear skies. Lots of sunshine tomorrow. Slight chance for storms. Daytime highs approaching 79. Clear skies Friday with a high of 86. 88. Slight chance for storms. Saturday. I'm meteorologist Laura Lockwood on KHAS Radio 1230 AM and 104.1 FM.
8: Sunny skies, and the sunny skies lead to plenty of heat. About 86 degrees right now at the KHAS Radio Studios. Light wind, 5 to 10 miles per hour. It's a warm one. 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

Evil Woman, KJS Radio. I know mosquitoes are evil. I'm a little itchy. Got a couple of mosquito bites the past couple of days. They are out and about in full force. All that rain we got just made the mosquitoes pop. If you want to combat it, put on some bug spray. Limit your time outside in the morning and evening hours. That's when the mosquitoes are most active. And if you have any standing water around your place, drain that off. That's where mosquitoes have breeding grounds. Don't want any more of them.

I'm David Bowie, KHAS Radio. Famous French fries in Hastings can be found at the Barrel Bar. Congratulations, Barrel, on being voted the best fries in Hastings. Whether you're a fan of crispy, seasoned, loaded, dipped, or straight from the basket fries, Hastings listeners made their choice loud and clear. Great round of voting and some tough competition, but Barrel came away with the title. Thanks, everybody who voted. To settle one of the most important debates in town, where can you get the best French fries? You said the Barrel. It's KHAS, Best of Hastings, brought to you in part by Big G Ace.

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1: ABC News, I'm Chuck Sievertson. President Trump, in his response to the latest inflation report showing the highest consumer price hikes in 3 years, seems to announce that the U.S. has been seizing Iranian oil, telling reporters at the White House.
2: I love the inflation. You know why? Because as soon as this war is over, you know, I can say it now, something you didn't know. You know, we've been taking out millions of barrels of oil. Nobody knows it. You know who doesn't know about it? Iran, until right now.
1: New air attacks between Iran and the U.S. after President Trump ordered a response to the downing of a U.S. Army helicopter. Trump indicating there'll be more attacks today because Iran's negotiating too slowly. President Trump has signed an immigration enforcement bill into law with a few years of funding for ICE. Microsoft co-founder Bill Gates voluntarily appeared for an interview today with the House Oversight Committee investigating Jeffrey Epstein. This is ABC News. Another

0: victim in his late 20s, suffering serious injuries to his arms. He was rushed into surgery and remains in critical condition. A colleague swimming with him was not hurt. At least two other people have reportedly been injured by sharks in recent days in that area, including a man bitten by a bull shark while fishing.
1: Our Morgan Norwood, Chuck Sievertson, ABC News.
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9: Bright sunshine expected this afternoon, with daytime highs approaching 89. Northwesterly winds 10 to 15 miles per hour. Chance for storms tonight, lows dip down to about 62, mainly clear skies. Lots of sunshine tomorrow. Slight chance for storms. Daytime high is approaching 79. Clear skies Friday with a high of 86. 88, slight chance for storms Saturday. I'm meteorologist Laura Lockwood on KHAS Radio 1230 AM and 104.1 FM.
0: Mostly sunny skies. Mid-80s, 86 right now here at the KHAS studios. A little bit of a breeze, about 10, 15 miles per hour. So the air movement is good, but still, it is a warm one out there. Not a lot of cloud cover to keep us cool. It's KHAS.

0: Natalie Merchant, KHAS Radio. Well, we had the severe storms that rolled through last night. Hastings proper escaped, I think, a lot of the brunt of the damage. Kearney, Grand Island had places I've seen a lot more trees down. A lot of power outages west of us. Minden with a big hit. Holdridge. They got a lot of the storms last night. We did not. We are in another severe weather risk today. Hastings on the map of the 1 through 5 scale of possible severe weather. Hastings is in a 2. Grand Island as well. Go east, York, Lincoln, Beatrice, Omaha in a 2 risk. Looking at what the National Weather Service has said, another round of severe storms is forecast for overnight tonight, mainly for portions of south central Nebraska after 10 p.m. So if we do get anything, it will be after dark. Large hail threats up to 2 inch in diameter. That would be the worst end of the scale, but the severe weather threat expected to be over by the time sun comes up tomorrow morning. So, again, do what you always do. Have just kind of an update on where you would go if the weather gets nasty. Last night, I just stayed right in my house, and luckily it didn't hit where I was, but got to be aware. Another chance of severe weather coming our way tonight, just June in Nebraska.
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0: There's Brian Adams, Cuts Like a Knife. It's KHAS Radio. A great community event coming up on Friday at Chautauqua Park. It's a most of the day sort of thing, 9 a.m. to 9 p.m. Mentoring Works is holding just kind of a fun celebration at Chautauqua Park, and there's a dunk tank. A lot of people are going to be in the dunk tank, including me. I'm told that I get to take my spot in the dunk tank at 4 o'clock, but Brandon's going to do it. Bethany's going to do it. Even I hear the mayor is going to be in the dunk tank throughout the day for the Mentoring Works little fun celebration. Hastings teammates, Casa of South Central Nebraska, all taking a part in it. If you want to come and learn about some great organizations doing good work for youth in our community, Chautauqua Park from 9 a.m. to 9 p.m. on Friday. And, yep, the dunk tank's going to be out there. Should be a lot of fun. And weather-wise, I hope that it's going to be warm enough on Friday that when I go in the dunk tank, I'm not going to get too chilly. Weather forecast looks pretty good for that. Friday, all day 9 to 9 at Chautauqua Park. Swing on by and dunk some local celebrities.
1: Soybeans were up. Corn and cattle were mostly higher. Hogs were mixed. Hello, I'm Megan Grabner with your commodity market update on Brownfield. Plant your potential and harvest your reality with Stein. Turn potential into reality by planting the best genetics from Stein and leveraging the extensive knowledge of their agronomic experts. Stein has yield. Soybeans were higher on fund and technical buying. Beans continue to monitor crop development weather in the U.S. The recent decline in prices has made U.S. soybeans more competitive on the global market. July beans up 9 1/4 at 11.23. August beans were up 9 at 11.27 3/4. Corn was mostly higher on fund and technical buying. Demand for U.S. corn has been relatively strong. The trade's looking ahead to Thursday's supply and demand numbers from the USDA. July corn down a half at 4.19. September corn up 1/4 at 4.27 3/4. The wheat complex was mostly higher on oversold signals. The market has been watching weather as winter wheat harvest activity is underway. There are concerns excess rain could impact quality in several parts of the country. In Chicago, July wheat up 2 1/4 at 5.87 1/2. September wheat was up 2 3/4 at 5.99 1/2. In Kansas City, July wheat was down 1/4 at 6.30 1/2. And in Minneapolis, July wheat was unchanged at 6.17 1/2. Live and feeder cattle were mostly higher on tight, ready supplies, waiting for direct business to develop. Box beef was also higher at midday. August lives up 180 at 241.50. October lives up 157 at 233.70. August feeder cattle were up 22 cents at 354.37. Hogs are mixed on spread trade. Butcher hogs were steady at midday, and the National Daily Direct in Iowa, Minnesota were both firm. July lean hogs up 70 at 96.85. August lean hogs were up 72 cents at 95.42. I'm Megan Grabner, Brownfield Ag News.
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8: Bright sunshine expected this afternoon, with daytime highs approaching 89. Northwesterly winds 10 to 15 miles per hour. Chance for storms tonight. Lows dip down to about 62. Mainly clear skies. Lots of sunshine tomorrow. Slight chance for storms. Daytime highs approaching 79. Clear skies Friday with a high of 86. 88. Slight chance for storms. Saturday. I'm meteorologist Laura Lockwood on KHAS Radio 1230 AM and 104.1 FM.

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1: ABC News, I'm Chuck Siebertson. I love the inflation, says President Trump to reporters at the White House asking about the latest consumer price index showing the highest price hikes in 3 years. He seems to announce that the U.S. was seizing Iranian oil.
2: I love the inflation. You know why? Because as soon as this war is over, you know, I can say it now, something you didn't know. Do you know we've been taking out millions of barrels of oil?
1: Hopes for a reduction in interest rates may be dashed with the inflation report. New air attacks between Iran and the U.S. after President Trump ordered a response to the downing of a U.S. Army helicopter. Trump indicating more attacks today will be for Iran negotiating too slowly. There have been 115 confirmed deaths from Ebola in the Democratic Republic of Congo. Federal law enforcers served a search warrant today at the Southern California Aerospace Plant, where a chemical tank overheated last month, forcing thousands to evacuate. This is ABC News. Outrage over the conviction of a teenager in Texas for the stabbing death of another teen during a high school track meet. Carmelo Anthony was sentenced to 35 years in prison for the death of Austin Metcalf, a 17-year-old.
3: The tragic incident unfolding on a rainy day in April of last year. Anthony walking under a tent belonging to Metcalf's team. Metcalf asking Anthony to leave, leading to the deadly confrontation.
4: He started getting aggressive and talking reckless. And my brother stepped in and said, you need to move. And he's like, make me move.
3: Metcalf pushed Anthony, who then pulled a knife and stabbed Metcalf in the chest. Metcalf dying in his twin brother's arms.
1: ABC's John Quinones says critics were upset that there were no black jurors in court. Laurence Olivier, arguably Britain's greatest ever stage and movie actor, was honored today with a blue plaque attached to the central London property where he lived as a child. Chuck Sievertson, ABC News.
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6: It is a scorching just outside the KHAS studios. I'm seeing about 86 degrees and a high of 89 to 90 degrees later on this afternoon. So make sure you pack your sunscreen and a bottle of water. 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And also at the Daily Pick-Me-Up, which goes on every single weekday at 4:20. 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You can thank Mary Lanning Healthcare and Federal Credit Union for sponsoring the Daily Pick-Me-Up today. I'll also talk to you about how you can participate in My Favorite Farmer. It's pinned to our Facebook page, only at KHAS Radio on Facebook. 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
10: 89 this afternoon, under sunny skies, northwest winds, 8 to 15 miles per hour. Storms likely, tonight, 62. Sunshine mixed with clouds at times, tomorrow, slight chance for storms. High temperatures reach up to 79. Clear skies, Friday, with daytime highs approaching 86. 88, slight chance for storms, Saturday. That's a look at your latest forecast from the Weatherology Weather Center. I'm staff meteorologist Jennifer Wojcicki. Right now, it's 87 degrees.
11: Chaka chaka chaka chaka Khan. Chaka Khan. Chaka Khan. 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Chaka Khan. Let me rock it, let me rock it, Chaka Khan. Let me rock it, that's all I wanna do. Chaka Khan. Let me rock it, let me rock it, Chaka Khan. Let me rock it, let me feel for you. Chaka Khan, what you tell me what you wanna do? Do you feel for me the way I feel for you? Chaka Khan, let me tell you what I wanna do. 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And let me take it in my arm, let me feel you with my charm, Chaka. Cause you know that I'm the one that keep you warm, Chaka. I make it more than just a physical dream. I wanna rock you, Chaka, baby, cause you make me wanna scream. Let me rock it, rock it.

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Chaka Khan, let me tell you what I wanna do. I wanna love you, wanna hug you, wanna squeeze you too. 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Cause you know that I'm the one to keep you warm, Chaka. I'm making more than just a physical dream. I wanna rock you, Chaka, cause you make me wanna scream. Feel for you.

Rocking out every single weekday from 2 to 6. It's the afternoon sound off show. KHAS Radio brings that to you, and we also bring you the dad joke of the day that goes on every single weekday at 2:20. Are you ready for some cringy dad jokes? Or I guess if you have a sense of humor, you'll be cracking up. Here we go. Here's my dad joke for today. It says, what do you call someone with no body and no nose? Nobody knows. Get it? Nobody and no nose. Yeah. If you got a better dad joke, and I'm sure you do, make sure you text dad joke, the phrase dad joke, to 402-462-2511, followed by your actual dad joke. All right. Coming up next here on KHAS Radio, Rolling Stones, Angie.

Simply Red is holding back the years, but here's something that you don't want to hold back on. KHAS Radio bringing back My Favorite Farmer. So if you know a farmer who deserves a little bit of recognition, you can head to our Facebook page. We've got a pinned post that says My Favorite Farmer on it. All you have to

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3: 89 this afternoon, under sunny skies, northwest winds, 8 to 15 miles per hour. Storms likely, tonight, 62. Sunshine mixed with clouds at times, tomorrow, slight chance for storms. High temperatures reach up to 79. Clear skies, Friday, with daytime highs approaching 86. 88, slight chance for storms, Saturday. That's a look at your latest forecast from the Weatherology Weather Center. I'm staff meteorologist Jennifer Wojcicki. Right now, it's 87 degrees.

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1: ABC News, I'm Chuck Sievertson. The campaign against Iran is far from over, says Israel's defense minister. Because of new U.S.-Iran attacks, oil prices have been going up, and Wall Street stock indexes have sharply fallen. President Trump announcing on social media what he calls a secret mission last month, claiming tankers with hundreds of millions of barrels of oil successfully traveled through the Strait of Hormuz. This comes after reporters at the White House asked about the latest report showing the highest inflation in 3 years.
2: I love the inflation. You know why? Because as soon as this war is over, you know, I can say it now, something you didn't know. You know, we've been taking out millions of barrels of oil.
1: So far, there's no confirmation of this secret oil transport operation. A 30-year-old man from Sudan appeared in a Belfast court today, charged with attempted murder over a stabbing attack that triggered anti-immigrant violence in Northern Ireland. This is ABC News. Federal law enforcers were today at the Southern California Aerospace plant, where a chemical tank overheated last month, forcing 50,000 in the area to evacuate.
3: Federal agents arrived at GKN Aerospace in Garden Grove executing a federal search warrant. First Assistant U.S. Attorney Bill Asaley says his office, along with the FBI and EPA, are looking for possible violations of the company.
4: We have an obligation to figure out whether any crimes are committed.
3: A tank with 6,500 gallons of a highly toxic chemical became unstable last month, causing the tank to heat up, posing a risk of a massive explosion. Eventually, the tank cracked, allowing pressure to release and the danger subsided. Alex Stone, ABC News.
1: There have been 115 confirmed cases from Ebola in the Democratic Republic of Congo. Scientists have unearthed communities of marine life, including jellyfish, tube worms, and brittle stars thriving in a millions-year-old whale graveyard. Chuck Sievertson, ABC News.
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0: on, Eileen. It's not that hard to guess what's fact and what's bullcrap here on KHAS Radio. That's right, it's time for the Fact or Bullcrap Review that goes on every single weekday at 8:30 in the morning. And the review portion, which is the part where you don't get to win anything if you do win. Think of this as a practice round. Review portion going on every single weekday in the afternoons on the Afternoon Sound Off Show. Let's see if you can spot the bullcrap just for fun. Number one, do you think this is what's bullcrap? The core of the Earth is hotter than the surface of the sun. Or is the second one what's bullcrap? The famous philosopher Voltaire, I hope I'm saying that right, made all of his money in 1729 when he was 35, when he realized that the jackpot of the French lottery was more than the cost of buying every single ticket, so he bought every ticket and won the jackpot. Or do you think the last one is what's bullcrap here on KHAS Radio? The ancient Romans in Pompeii had terrible teeth because of the high sugar diet and poor quality of local water. Which one of those is fact and what is bull? I'll give you a moment to think here on KHAS Radio. Okay, that's all the time that you get, my friend. If you would have guessed that the last one is what was bullcrap, you could have won a free $20 gift card to Big G Ace. And also, if you're a first-time winner, that Hastings College game ticket and concessions on us. We talked about this before. The ancient Romans in Pompeii had terrible teeth because of high sugar diets and poor quality local water. That is wrong. Total bullcrap. They actually had near perfect dental health due to the low sugar diets with fruits, veggies, and the local water source was rich in fluorine. There you go. The more that you know right here on the one and only KHAS Radio. We're going to take a quick break and we will be right back.
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7: Highs level off around 90 this afternoon under clear skies, winds out of the northwest 10 to 15 miles per hour. Chance of thunderstorms tonight, lows level off around 61, mainly clear skies. Slight chance for storms tomorrow, high temperatures reach up to 78, partly cloudy. Clear skies Friday with highs in the mid 80s, slight chance of thunderstorms Saturday. From the Weatherology Weather Center, I'm meteorologist Jennifer Wojcicki. Currently, it's 89 degrees.

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5: Mary Elle Tsukamoto grew up in Florin, California, but at the age of 5 in 1942, her family of Japanese descent was forced to leave their home for an internment camp.
7: When they removed us from each community, they divided the community into fourths. It's a military strategy, divide and conquer.
5: There were 10 relocation camps throughout the U.S. After spending over a year there, though, the U.S. government wanted to turn the Jerome, Arkansas camp, where her family was housed, into a German POW camp.
7: My mother went on a 21-day speaking tour with other Christians and asked churches in Indiana if they would sponsor a family.
5: If there was no sponsor, the family would be moved to another camp. After 21 days, not one invitation came. However, the Methodist Church of Kalamazoo, Michigan, later agreed to take Marielle's family. In all, they spent 4 years from their home in Florin, California. But even after their return, they felt prejudices.
7: There were some places in Sacramento we could not go. You had to go to the dentist, you had to go to the bank, things that we had to do. And I always remember my mom being nervous.
5: Her father eventually sold their farm and worked for the government. Her mother became a school teacher, and a school is today named in her honor.
7: It is each one of our responsibilities as Americans who value and prize the freedom, the liberty, and the system that we have to be willing to fight for it and to speak up and not let this mistake happen to another group.
5: Marielle continues to share that message to countless groups of children and adults today. Traveling the countryside in Sacramento, California, I'm Andrew McRae.
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1: This is a recording of Bill Soul on KHAS Radio in 1972 for the Adams County Centennial. The topic is early brick and stone buildings in downtown Hastings. The recording was originally made on a reel-to-reel and transferred to digital format in 2008.
2: One of the most interesting old buildings in downtown Hastings is located on the southeast corner of 2nd Street and Denver Avenue. This building is today the home of Haberman Studio. Made of natural stone, you can see high on the top the name Farrell. In days gone by, it was known as the Farrell Building or the Stone Block. The building was erected in 1881 by T.E. Farrell and George M. Mowry. The stone for this building was brought from Colorado stone quarries owned by Mr. Farrell. Back in the early days of Hastings, the building was the home of the J.H. Haney Harness and Saddle Company. When the old county courthouse was under construction on the block where the city parking plaza is located today, the offices of county officials were located temporarily in the Farrell Building. The first brick buildings in Hastings were erected in 1879. One of these stood at the southwest corner of 2nd Street and Hastings Avenue, where the old City National Bank building is today. This building was constructed by A.L. Clark and George Pratt and was the original home of the First National Bank. An imposing building, it was 22 feet wide, 125 feet long, and two stories high. The second brick building, constructed in 1879, stood on the west side of Hastings Avenue also, just south of the Clark Hotel. Built by the Payne Lumber Company of Hastings, the building was known as the Masonic Building. It was torn down about 1913. If one cares to look, many of the older buildings in the downtown area provide an interesting peek into early Hastings history. The names on the buildings point to early day businessmen. Sometimes dim and faded signs can be observed on other buildings, which recall business and products that flourished in the days when Hastings was young.
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4: Have a dark corner in the yard that needs a little brightening? We know a few shady characters perfect for the job. Those suggestions today from the Old Farmer's Almanac. With more practical tips and useful advice, this is the Old Farmer's Almanac Radio Report for Wednesday, June 10th, the 161st day of the year. Actress Judy Garland was born on this day, and the first class of midshipmen graduated from the U.S. Naval Academy in 1854. So the perennials are doing nicely, the lawn well manicured, but your landscape still lacks a certain pizzazz. A few well-chosen annuals just might do the trick, especially in those dark, shady corners. Here are some shady characters to consider. Coleus, polka dot plant, and Rex begonias, plants with striking foliage and interesting textures that can be real attention getters, especially when placed against dark backgrounds. Don't be surprised if they turn a shady corner into an unexpected focal point of your summer landscape. That is the Old Farmer's Almanac Radio Report. 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
5: Highs level off around 90 this afternoon under clear skies, winds out of the northwest 10 to 15 miles per hour. Chance of thunderstorms tonight, lows level off around 61, mainly clear skies. Slight chance for storms tomorrow, high temperatures reach up to 78, partly cloudy. Clear skies Friday with highs in the mid 80s, slight chance of thunderstorms Saturday. From the Weatherology Weather Center, I'm meteorologist Jennifer Wojcicki. Currently, it's 89 degrees.

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1: ABC News, I'm Chuck Sievertson. 2 days after President Trump said the U.S. will have total victory over Iran in 2 weeks, Israel's defense minister says the campaign against Iran is far from over. An Iranian parliament official used Trump-style rhetoric, saying, "We are not afraid of fighting losers." New air attacks between Iran and the U.S. have led to oil prices ending higher today and Wall Street stock indexes closing sharply lower. President Trump on social media says a secret mission last month allowed hundreds of oil tankers to travel through the Strait of Hormuz. This after reporters at the White House asked about the latest report showing the highest inflation in 3 years.
2: I love the inflation. You know why? Because as soon as this war is over, you know, I can say it now, something you didn't know. Do you know we've been taking out millions of barrels of oil?
1: So far, no confirmation of a secret oil transport operation. Game four of the NBA Finals is tonight. This is ABC News. Democrat Graham Plattner has defeated his challenger, Janet Mills, in the Maine Democratic primary for Senate. Plattner denies allegations of sexual misconduct by several women. Plattner says one of the accusers has worked at conservative groups like the Heritage Foundation. ABC's Selena Wang went to Maine to talk to voters.
3: This is an absolutely critical race, and the Democrats of Maine know the stakes here, because in order to retake the Senate, Democrats need to hold on to every seat they have and flip four. They do see potential pathways through red states like Texas and Iowa, but Maine is really seen as a must-win. Without Maine, it would be much, much harder to achieve that.
1: The government wasted millions of dollars and failed to meet health, security, and use of force documentation requirements after it hastily propped up Camp East Montana, the nation's largest detention facility at Fort Bliss in El Paso, Texas. That from the Government Accountability Office, a nonpartisan watchdog. Chuck Sievertson, ABC News.
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1: Man, it's a scorcher just outside the KHAS studios. It's almost like it's time to get out the dunk tank, which let's segue into mentors making waves if you want to dunk a local celebrity, maybe some police officers or a fire chief or two. You can head down to Chautauqua Park to visit us from 9 to 9. We're going to be teaming up with teammates, Mentoring Works, and CASA. Me, Brandon, and Brad are getting dunked out at Mentors Making Waves. Again, that's Friday, June 12th out at Chautauqua Park. It's a free will donation fundraiser, so, you know, all of the money is going to help the children. Think of them. All right, don't think of us. KHAS Radio. We're going to be right back after we get to a little John Mellencamp.

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7: Lows dip down to about 61 tonight under mainly clear skies with a chance for storms. Winds out of the east, 5 to 10 miles an hour. Slight chance for storms tomorrow. Daytime highs approaching 78, a blend of clouds and sun. Lows level off around 52. Tomorrow night, clear skies. Bright sunshine expected Friday with daytime highs approaching 85. 88, slight chance of thunderstorms, Saturday. From the Weatherology Weather Center, I'm meteorologist Megan Mulford. Right now, it's 90 degrees.

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KHAS Radio making sure that you have fun down that highway. Afternoon Sound Off show going on every single weekday from 2 to 6. Right now, it's time to get into what you really came here for, the Daily Pick-Me-Up that goes on every single weekday at 4:20, sponsored by Mary Lanning Healthcare and Federal Credit Union. 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I've been thinking a lot about how life moves fast, and between work, appointments, deadlines, and everything else demanding our attention, it's easy to feel like we always have to be moving on to the next thing. And that's why I love this story that came out of Illinois. A construction project was ready to begin when a couple noticed a bird's nest with eggs sitting in it in a vacant lot. Instead of rushing ahead, the construction company agreed to pause the project and give the birds time to hatch. Think about that for a second. In a world that's always telling us to hurry up, somebody chose to slow down. So no, not everything needs to happen right now. The work will still be there tomorrow, but the moments, the people and the memories, the things that make us smile, those are things that make life worth living. And you can't rush past that. KHAS Radio, that's your daily pick-me-up for today. 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Coming up next here on KHAS Radio, little Barry White for you.

0: Barry White, he ain't never gonna stop, never gonna give you up. 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

0: Dan Hartman talking, I'm going to dream about you tonight. Is that a threat or is that a promise? KHAS Radio letting you in on a little secret, which is My Favorite Farmer is back. You can head over to our Facebook page and see the pinned Facebook post that says My Favorite Farmer. All you got to do is, once you're there, post a photo of your favorite farmer in the comments and tell us a little bit about them. The photo with the most likes will win a prize package valued at over $200. The winner will be announced July 31st, so you have until then to get in your vote. Or, I guess, your suggestion for who deserves to be my favorite farmer and win that prize package worth over $200. A little bit of Brownfield Ag News is what's next here on KHAS Radio.
1: Soybeans were up, corn and cattle were mostly higher, hogs were mixed. Hello, I'm Megan Grebner with your commodity market update on Brownfield. Speed wins, that's why Stein is focused on delivering higher yielding genetics faster than the competition and why they've released more new Enlist E3 lines than any other company. Stein has yield. Soybeans were higher on fund and technical buying. July beans up 9.25 at 11.23. August beans up 9 at 11.27.75. Corn was mostly higher on fund and technical buying. July corn down a half at 4.19. September corn was up a quarter at 4.27.75. The wheat complex was higher on oversold signals. Live cattle were up. Feeders were mostly higher on tight ready numbers, waiting for direct business. August live's up 180 at 241.50. August feeders up 22 at 354.37. Hogs were mixed on spread trade. July lean hogs up 70 cents at 96.85. August lean hogs up 72 at 95.42. Taking a look at cash business, direct cash cattle trade activity was quiet Wednesday. Some bids were floated in Nebraska earlier in the week at $403 trust. Those were passed. Some asking prices were noted in Texas at $258 to $260 live, but there were no bids. Significant trade volumes likely going to hold out until the end of the week. Estimated cattle slaughter was 105,000 head, down 1,000 on the week and down more than 5,000 on the year. The cash hog market has had a strong start to the week as processors were more aggressive in their procurement efforts. There is plenty of pork available, which makes demand crucial. Globally, there have been some bright spots, specifically looking at countries like Mexico that have remained solid customers, but there are still lingering concerns about long-term strength. Estimated hog slaughter was 477,000 head, down 1,000 on the week and down 1,000 on the year. I'm Megan Grebner for Brownfield.
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9: 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The winds certainly providing a punch in central Nebraska, also bringing lightning and striking up a big fire near Wilcox. 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
11: Lows dip down to about 61 tonight under mainly clear skies with a chance for storms. Winds out of the east, 5 to 10 miles an hour. Slight chance for storms tomorrow. Daytime highs approaching 78, a blend of clouds and sun. Lows level off around 52. Tomorrow night, clear skies. Bright sunshine expected Friday, with daytime highs approaching 85. 88, slight chance of thunderstorms Saturday. From the Weatherology Weather Center, I'm meteorologist Megan Mulford. Right now, it's 90 degrees.

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1: ABC News, I'm Chuck Sievertson. Iran's going to feel it tonight, says Hegseth, echoing what President Trump said earlier today from the U.S. Military Central Command at MacDill Air Force Base in Tampa, Florida. Defense Secretary Pete Hegseth tried to force Iran to sign a deal ending the war.
2: CENTCOM, Central Command, will be busy tonight because President Trump said we will be hitting Iran hard, and we will be.
1: Israel's defense minister said today the campaign against Iran is far from over. New air attacks between Iran and the U.S. have led to oil prices going up today and Wall Street stock indexes closing sharply lower. Hegseth also saying President Trump's right when he said today that a secret mission last month allowed hundreds of oil tankers to travel through the Strait of Hormuz. This after reporters at the White House asked about the latest report showing the highest inflation in 3 years.
3: I love the inflation. You know why?
1: And then he talked about the oil tankers. This is ABC News. It's the first new ultraviolet filter for sunscreens in more than 20 years. The FDA announcing it's added an ingredient to its list of what is permitted in sunscreens. It's engineered to sit on top of the skin, not penetrating deeply, but still preventing UV rays from causing damage. ABC's Sony Salzman.
4: I just can't emphasize enough how much dermatologists and the broader skincare community have been like clamoring for this for so long. And I think the bottom line here is that American sunscreen is about to get a huge upgrade.
1: The ingredient has been in sunscreen in other countries for decades. Honda's recalling more than 800,000 vehicles because rear suspension components may fail, increasing the risk of a crash. China's passenger car exports jumped 73% year-on-year in May to around 809,000 vehicles, says a Chinese industry group. Higher gasoline and diesel prices due to the war in Iran raised interest in electric vehicles. Chuck Sievertson, ABC News.
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Philip Bailey and Phil Collins giving you Easy Lover right here on KHAS Radio. Well, guess what? We're on to our second song request. One of you guys texted in. You said you want to listen to this classic, Outkast. Hey, yeah. Let's get into it, KHAS Radio. 1, 2.

0: Lows dip down to about 61. Tonight, under mainly clear skies, with a chance for storms. Winds out of the east, 5 to 10 miles an hour. Slight chance for storms. Tomorrow, daytime highs approaching 78, a blend of clouds and sun. Lows level off around 52. Tomorrow night, clear skies. Bright sunshine expected Friday, with daytime highs approaching 85. 88, slight chance of thunderstorms, Saturday. From the Weatherology Weather Center, I'm meteorologist Megan Mulford. Right now, it's 90 degrees.
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It's all going to be all right, at least when you listen to KHAS Radio. Some Huey Lewis in the news for you on this hump day. Have I even said happy Wednesday? Happy hump day to everybody listening out there in KHAS Radio land. We're on to our third song request. This one, we're taking you back in time a bit with the Beatles, Act Naturally. KHAS Radio.

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This is KHAS Radio. And with that comes the afternoon sound off show going on every single weekday from 2 to 6. The 5 o'clock all request show hour is coming to an end, which means I've got to say my goodbyes. I'm your host, Bethany Brunson. Thank you so much for hanging out with me and listening to great music alongside me. Jonathan Edwards is our last song request of the day. Sunshine. I think it fits KHAS Radio.

lows dip down to about 61. Tonight, under mainly clear skies with a chance for storms. Winds out of the east, 5 to 10 miles an hour. Slight chance for storms. Tomorrow, daytime highs approaching 78, a blend of clouds and sun. Lows level off around 52. Tomorrow night, clear skies. Bright sunshine expected Friday, with daytime highs approaching 85. 88, slight chance of thunderstorms Saturday. From the Weatherology Weather Center, I'm meteorologist Megan Mulford. Right now, it's 90 degrees.

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4: Here's Drew Grigo, and he turns on one to left field, sending Lamb back. Goodbye! Three home runs in the frame. The freshman getting in on the fun. Nebraska feasting. 7-0, Big Red.
5: The ball is Hoiberg, the kick out, and the three by Jacobson got it again. The game of the year, the game of the career for Cale Jacobson, 78-75.
1: Now, here are your hosts, Jessica Cootie and Kyle Crooks on the Husky.

0: matter if I'm out of the coolant fluid or maybe there's a crack or something in there that I got to get checked out. So eventually I'll get that checked out, but I'm not at that point right now.
1: Brenda,
0: she'll text. Don't worry about it. But right now I have the air, the windows down, just to give a little airflow, but it's just, you know, when it's this hot, it's an issue. It's an issue because it's just humid. It's not just hot. It's humid.
1: You found a barber that you settled into 8 months before you took care of your license.
0: Correct.
1: And tags, registrations, all
0: Correct.
1: Of that.
0: Correct. And it's just I'm somebody who puts the right things in order. I know what matters most. By the way, Julian Esteve is the one who gave me the barber. So yeah. I didn't necessarily go out and seek that.
1: Within like a week. So your anniversary is coming up here. The actual announcement date was June 26th?
0: 23rd.
1: So, but you got here we went on the air July 7th.
0: Yes, that was first day.
1: So you got here, I think, July
0: 1st. It was the 7th.
1: Barber, I think, July 3rd.
0: July 3rd, yeah. Look, you got to do what you got to do. You got to look fresh when you're in the Acres Broadcast Center.
1: Yes, you do. You cannot
0: let in these seats.
1: Cannot let our guys from Acres down. They are some of our favorites, so you got to make sure that they are taken care of. Well, day three of the Sorsby Sinaga, and it's not letting down steam.
0: I've read this statement, AD statement from Texas Tech, and it's clear that like Kirby Hoke.
1: Woe is me.
0: We
1: didn't do anything wrong. We're supporting a young man.
0: Here's I want to see where did I have? I had a certain area that I had blocked out that really. Really, really kind of got me fired up. Here's the thing. So he said, I've heard the word integrity used a great deal in the last 48 hours. It's clearly in response to, I think, most notably Georgia and Nebraska coming out saying that. And I think Texas Tech is going to be willing now to take that to court.
1: Well, and the entire Big 12 conference if they're not going to play them.
0: Yeah. Like they're willing to go to battle with this. Again, would this happen for anybody outside of your $5 million quarterback? Would you be willing to go to the mat like this? No. We know what's going on. So I've heard a lot about the word integrity over the last 48 hours. This is Kirby Hocutt, and he wrote an essay, essentially, and tweeted it out. As someone who's dedicated his career to college sports, I, too, believe in integrity is essential to our industry's success. I also think integrity applies on more than one front. The integrity of sport matters. Pause. So does the integrity of how we treat a 22-year-old who sought help, entered residential treatment, and is working every day toward recovery. Those two things don't have to be in conflict. Nobody's arguing that. Nobody's arguing that he is seeking treatment and that's the right way to go about it. It's that you're letting him play.
1: Right.
0: It has nothing to do with any of that. It's that Texas Tech is allowing him to play.
1: It's like every time somebody breaks a rule, are you going to claim that they need treatment for something?
0: But the treatment's okay. Like, maybe he needed treatment.
1: Yeah, but...
0: He needed help.
1: Yeah, but...
0: All that stuff's fine.
1: But you broke a rule because of it.
0: The big rule. Like, yes. Not just a rule.
1: The one that everybody agrees on.
0: The number one rule.
1: Yes.
0: There's nothing close.
1: Yes.
0: So, woe is me is the right phrase to use, I think, in this. And he just went on to say to my colleagues, I understand the frustration. He used the line, what would you do if it was your son? Which was thrown in there, which, look, if you're the AD and you're the coach, you're in a really tough spot because you are a program that has invested so much. You have changed Texas Tech has benefited probably most of all schools from the change in landscape and NIL heavy rev share. They have the one big booster, I think his name's Cody Campbell, who's been pretty vocal on Twitter as well. Like, they've benefited from this, and they have... You go out and get Brennan Sorsby when you believe you have a chance to win a national championship, that there's one piece away from winning a national championship. They feel Brennan Sorsby is that chip to winning a championship. And they're going to do whatever is in their power because if you're an athletic director, every single year you're fighting for your job. Wins and losses on the football field matter the most to any AD, no matter what they want to say. Unless you're at Kentucky, basketball matters most. Wins and losses on the football field matter most. The football coach hire is the number one hire at any university, one of the biggest hires in every state. So you want to defend this to the absolute

0: absolute ends that Brendan Sorsby should play by circumnavigating common sense. Say, what would you do if this was your son?
1: I like that word, circumnavigating.
0: Yeah, I think I created that one on the move. I circumnavigated to that word, if you will. And we're talking in circles. We're creating word salads to make common sense on their side that has no sense, if that makes sense, which it doesn't. But Brendan Sorsby playing college football, him getting treatment, everyone's in agreement with that. Him playing college football while gambling on his own team is the issue.
1: I kind of feel like, yes, and they're trying to play up the part that, hey, the safest and best place for him is with his football family, and so that's why he needs to play. Joseph Doherty was at the Touchdown Club of Houston and covering this, and, of course, Joey McGuire was there, and he was asked by the crowd about Brendan Sorsby, if he will play and if he'll be available by week 3 against Houston, and he just talked about he's recovering from addiction, and what he's going through is really serious. And I just, to me, okay, if you're going to, and I'm not trying to doubt any of that, but if it's this serious, then is it good for him to be this focused on football? I don't know. It's just, to me, it seems like they are trying to make all of this, you know, okay. And because of the uproar from everybody, this is, as we've talked about all week, that this has united literally everybody. That, and when have we ever seen the sports Twitterverse united like this? And because, like you said, this is the one rule, and it just seems like because everybody's kind of coming together, that they're just playing up that this is the best, most healthiest thing for him. And if it is this bad, is it healthy for him? To me, it's like, mm-hmm. I don't know. I just kind of, and I don't want to doubt anybody's illness, quote unquote, but it seems like to me they've completely gone above and beyond to sell this as opposed to what you said, a consequence.
0: Yeah. It's like they're making it almost playing football a part of the treatment of it, right?
1: Yeah, that's what I'm.
0: It almost,
1: yeah.
0: Because you got to be around your team. You got to be playing football. You have to be working out. You have a future in the NFL, all these things. Like, those are, let's not get it twisted, those are all luxuries. Like playing here on scholarship at Nebraska, earning NIL, being a brand name, those are all luxuries. Those are nothing that's guaranteed to you. If you do things wrong and you have to face consequences, then you lose some of those luxuries. So what we're saying here is that, like, you could do whatever you want and the luxury is a part, keeping your luxuries are a part of the punishment. Like, I just don't understand. I understand where they're coming from, right? Because if anything like this happened at Nebraska, to somebody who was as notable as Brendan Sorsby, Nebraska fans would fight tooth and nail to try and find a way to get him to play.
1: But I don't think Coach Rule, this administration, would allow him to play.
0: Sure, sure. And again, you don't know until you know if it happens. But yeah, I would agree with the current power that is here and Troy and Matt that they wouldn't go through with that. But like, this is the quite literally for Texas Tech the only person that they would defend like this.
1: I'm not sure that they would. I would feel like if there is this much evidence, this evidence would have been findable. And that you've got to do your vetting before you take a risk, like bringing on a quarterback that has, mm-hmm. And there's a lot of evidence there. It had,
0: well,
1: to be findable.
0: You know, it makes you think, like, was this stuff out there when he transferred to Cincinnati? Like, was this known before they ever played a game against the Huskers this year, this season? Like, did they have an idea at Cincinnati that, hey, this was a problem when they brought
1: him in? I feel like Cincinnati probably knew.
0: So there's just, look, if you're an AD, and you're a head coach, you have to do, in a landscape where people get hired and fired so fast, you have to do so much to preserve your job. That's why reality, people want to expand the playoff, right? That's why people want 24 teams in a playoff. It makes you a lot harder to fire. When you lose your starting $5 million quarterback heading into a season that has national championship hopes, and all of a sudden you win 3 or 4 games.
1: And your backup is coming off an injury, and you don't, I mean, like, that's another thing I feel like added element to this is they really don't have the depth in that room either.
0: And they know that.
1: Yeah.
0: And then if you have a bad season, guess who's on the chopping block? It's the athletic director, because of how all this went down. And then you don't have your quarterback to boot. It's your head football coach. So it's not just Sorsby and his career and what that might look like at the next level or this year and his future. It's about a lot of people that are trying to look behind their own backs. So, because like their future is reliant on this guy playing games.
1: Do you feel like though, you know, if they're using NFL and all of that, don't you feel like, and I get not playing a full season will hurt him, but do you not feel like he has enough tape that if he just say works out for a year and still does, if he can find a place, I feel like somewhere will give him a chance to do a pro day. He'll probably get some workouts. Everybody needs a quarterback. They need a backup quarterback. They can probably get a really good quarterback for cheap. Don't you think he's still going to have a shot at the NFL without playing a pretty shadowed season of a quarterback for Texas Tech?
0: Yeah, I mean, like, yeah, NFL teams look into a lot of different things. So they might say he's radioactive and we wouldn't want to touch him regardless.
1: But this is either way, like, he's going to have this tag.
0: There's the NFL supplemental draft of players that are in the summer that are ineligible to return to school. It's after the standard draft that they have in April that a lot of people say that he could join that. Maybe he could play in the CFL or, you know, one of the three different leagues that we have here in the States and then work himself back. Like, his future, if he didn't play this year, is not like it's done, right? Would he have a pretty massive scarlet letter on him?
1: Yes.
0: With this, absolutely. It'd be hard.
1: He's gonna have it no matter what, though. Like, coming back to Texas Tech and playing a year, he's not gonna save
0: him. If he wins a Heisman this year and wins a national championship, people can get blinded very quickly.
1: True, I guess. Okay, let me ask you this: when will this settle down? Because now Texas Tech is starting to sue everybody.
0: I don't think it will. I don't think it will until we know that he's on the field for the first game.
1: Or not on the field.
0: There's going to be more lawsuits, more things that have to get figured out, more drama between ADs within the conference, other Power 4 ADs that are going to want to weigh in. Maybe there's more schools with momentum. We saw the Big Ten's having meetings now about them having a league-wide mandate, not just the Big 12, the Big Ten, about scheduling Texas Tech in all sports. This is going to hit ahead that Texas Tech is going to have no other options to maybe have to sit Sorsby out.
1: I guess I'm crazy. I knew that it would continue to be a big talking point, but I guess I'm a little surprised that it's even bigger every single day this week. It's just gotten bigger and bigger.
0: Yeah, I mean, between Ross Dellinger and Pete Nakos, every single day you go on Twitter and there's a new wrinkle to this story. I don't necessarily see that. And then, of course, Kirby Hokut, who's the AD at Texas Tech, has kind of added fuel to the fire with his statement today. So it is not going to cool down, I think, over the next couple of weeks at minimum. And I think it won't until we know if he's going to be – well, he won't be playing in week one. He suspended the first two games.
1: Mm-hmm.
0: I think this the week three games against Houston until we know whether he's going to be playing that game.
1: Or if schools come out and say, hey, we're not playing Texas Tech.
0: Which could, and it feels like there's momentum where there's smoke, there's fire, that you could see league-wide mandates where that would tell you something's, then lawsuits would come and then something's got to happen.
1: The Huskers Radio Network Broadcast Center is sponsored by Acres, where it's mower season. 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All right, got to get to a break. Coming up next, had the chance to talk to all of the Nebraska men's basketball newcomers that will be joining the roster this year. A lot of intriguing talent. But coming up next, we're going to hear from Bowden Kapke, and so starting the series now, as we do every single summer, of introducing you to the newcomers, both of men's basketball, women's basketball, and Husker volleyball. So we'll start that series next, coming up with Bowden Kapke. Keep it here on Sports Nightly.
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10: Lows dip down to about 61 tonight under mainly clear skies with a chance of thunderstorms. Easterly winds 5 to 10 miles per hour. Slight chance of thunderstorms tomorrow. High temperatures reach up to 78. Sunshine mixed with clouds at times. Lows level off around 52 tomorrow night. Clear skies. Bright sunshine expected Friday with daytime highs approaching 85. 88. Slight chance of thunderstorms Saturday. I'm meteorologist Laura Lockwood on KHAS Radio, 1230 AM and 104.1 FM.
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1: Welcome back to Sports Nightly with Kyle Crooks and Jessica Cootie. And as we do every single summer, we have the newcomer series presented by Blue Cross and Blue Shield of Nebraska. I get a chance to chat with all of the newcomers that will be joining the Nebraska men's basketball, women's basketball, and Husker volleyball programs. And so we're going to kick things off tonight with Nebraska men's basketball and the 6'11 senior from Victoria, Minnesota, but coming from Boston College, Bowden Kapke. So adding to the front court for Husker men's basketball. Fascinating guy from Minnesota and has some connections here to Nebraska. So here is my conversation with Bowden Kapke. So you were from Minnesota and I guess made the decision to play your last season here of college basketball. What went into that decision for you?
11: Yeah, I mean, there are a couple factors. Some of the bigger ones, you know, being the chance to win. I want to be able to win some games my last season, being able to continue to be developed. I think the coaches do a great job of, you know, improving your shooting, and that's something I'm looking forward to. And then fitting in a system that, you know, can complement my game, and I think that's something I can do here.
12: I guess take us into that mindset. I mean, you've played a lot of college basketball, and now you want to continue to improve. Why is that important to you, and where do you feel like, again, this staff can really dive into that with you?
11: Yeah, I mean, I think it's important just to continue to improve my overall strengths so they can be even better. And I think, like I kind of mentioned earlier, I think that shooting is one of their specialties. Coach Hoiberg is, you know, one of the great shooters of all time, and I think he can help me, and he has a track record of that. So I'm looking forward to working with that.
12: So you have some ties to this team with Price Sanford. You played with him back in AAU ball. What was his message to you when you were kind of maybe thinking about coming to Nebraska?
11: Yeah, during my visit, he was kind of with me throughout the time, and he's just, you know, we'd love to have you. We'd really be excited to have you on the team. And yeah, we did play together, so that kind of was a little bit of a tie. It was nice because I actually would watch a little bit in Nebraska throughout the season, just kind of like watch, keeping up with my former teammates and Price. So it was kind of good. It's kind of like a full circle moment. It was kind of cool.
12: How helpful is that being that, okay, you've got to kind of go things a little bit at fast pace speed here, being that you're only here for a year, but having somebody that is familiar with you and you are familiar with on this team?
11: Yeah, it helps a lot. I mean, everyone's been super, super welcoming, just meeting all the guys. I think just naturally we all have blended very well in like the couple days that we've been together. So I'm excited to continue to grow as a team.
12: Another connection you have here to Nebraska is you played against Emmett Johnson, who just got drafted by the Chiefs. Tell us about that connection.
11: Yeah, we played back in high school. I think it might have been my junior year. But yeah, he actually reached out. It was super cool of him. Just asked if I needed any help in Lincoln, if I needed places to go. He would be a helping hand, so I appreciated that.
12: I know he was pumped when the announcement came that you were coming here. Did your team beat him, or did his team beat you guys?
11: They beat us that day.
12: So you have the bragging rights over the Chiefs running back. You know, I was reading up a little bit about your backstory, and you actually played 3-on-3 basketball for Team USA. How was that experience, and what did you take away from being able to play in that different format of basketball?
11: Yeah, I really enjoyed it. I mean, it's a very fast-paced game. It allows you to make quick decisions. I think it helps with your decision-making. And you also get you get the ball in your hands. You know, 5-on-5, there's 9 other dudes on the court. Both teams, there's only one ball. With 3-on-3, you know, there's only 5 other dudes. So you get time to make mistakes and learn from those and grow. And there's not a lot of time to think about it because you got to get right back and make the next play. So it really helped with decision-making. I think that was helpful.
12: You got to kind of do everything too, right? I mean, it's got to help with just your overall game.
11: Yeah, very much so. I mean, you got to be able to guard on the perimeter, guard in the post, and, you know, be able to move your feet very well. It's a very fast-paced game, like I said, and it definitely gets you in shape.
12: It's one of my favorite events now to watch in the Olympics. I was excited that they added that.
11: Yeah, it is very cool, very cool.
12: Okay, so, again, you've played a lot of basketball and coming from the ACC, but how do you feel like your game will transfer to the Big Ten, and how much of that was maybe a selling point for you, too, to be able to compete in the Big Ten?
11: Yeah, I mean, being from Minnesota, I've always kind of watched the Big Ten growing up, so I was very excited about the opportunity. But I think just, you know, my size and ability to stretch the floor, play inside and out, will kind of help, especially in this offense. But I'm excited to, you know, continue to grow my physicality. I just met, like, with Coach Mike, our new strength coach, a couple days ago. I'm really excited to continue to grow with him. Sounds like he has a great plan, and I think he can really help take me to the next level physically.
12: What do you feel like you can provide to this team, obviously coming off the best season in program history and replacing some guys that were pretty big parts of this team? How do you feel like you can help, and where do you feel like your game will help this team?
11: Yeah, I think, like I said, I'll be able to help kind of inside and out. I also want to be able to communicate on defense and be an anchor. You know, being one of the, like, taller players on the floor, you usually can see the floor coming out of the paint. So I want to be able to communicate. And with that, I want to try to be able to, you know, lead this team and keep the energy high and keep us steady throughout the season.
12: So you have a couple athletic parents, too. Your dad played football in the Big Ten, right? And mom also played basketball at Maine. How influential were your parents growing up as an athlete?
11: Yeah, they're just very supportive. You know, they let me try a lot of things, which I really appreciated. I played a lot of sports growing up, and they were just always, you know, welcoming and accepting of anything I wanted to try. Obviously with my best interest in mind, but they're, like I said, they let me play different sports. Up until, you know, like high school, you know, I played a lot of different sports, and I think that really helped kind of make me the athlete I am today.
12: What all did you play?
11: So I played football. basketball, a downhill ski race. I played lacrosse. I played baseball and soccer.
12: Wow. So you played a bunch. How about was downhill ski racing?
11: It was fun. I mean, I actually kind of wanted to do that over basketball, like for a short period of time. I like being outside, but it got pretty intense. You know, there's only like snow so many months of the year here. And, you know, in order to stay competitive, you kind of had to go other places in the country, other places in the world. And my dad's like, we're not doing that. So
12: do you like to ski when you can?
11: I haven't skied in a long time. I mean, with the conflicting seasons with basketball, and I just can't risk getting injured. So I haven't skied in a while. But yeah. My dad and I actually, we plan a ski trip like 30 years from now. So
12: oh, nice.
11: Looking
12: nice.
11: Forward to that.
12: Is your dad pretty excited that you're coming back to the Big Ten, being his familiarity with it?
11: Yeah, he's very excited. I mean, just coming around campus, I mean, he was getting excited looking at the other facilities, even like the football stuff. I think he's pretty excited.
12: So I read a cool story about you and your dad. You were a freshman in high school, I think, and went to the varsity game and found a program and highlighted some of the program records, and you ended up breaking several of them, including the scoring record at your high school. What was, I guess, tell us about that experience and then, you know, setting that goal and then ending up being able to break it and again, being able to experience it with your dad.
11: Yeah, I mean, I haven't heard about that in a while, but so I'm surprised I found that. but, yeah, I think it was just something that, you know, my dad always, and my parents, they always, you know, told me to, you know, you should have goals and you should, you know, try to reach them. And, you know, don't think that it's too little or too big. Like, you should chase them. And I think that was kind of like a setting point. You know, we were just kind of interested. We wanted to watch the game. My dad was always telling me, like, you're going to be playing on this team one day. So you have to start understanding, like, what they're doing, what the concepts they're running. So kind of along with that, he's like, all right, if this is where you want to be, like, these are some records, you know, rebounding, scoring. Things of those nature, those are something you can strive for. It's kind of cool that played out.
12: I'm sure you've seen and heard about Husker Nation. How excited are you get to play inside PBA in front of this crowd?
11: I mean, it's going to be insane. I went to a couple of baseball games, and the crowds have already been awesome supporting the Huskers. So I'm very excited to see what it's like at basketball games.
12: You know, just settling in here and getting to know this team. And again, you've been a part of teams, culture, chemistry is so important, and being that you're adding different pieces, how do you guys go about establishing that here this summer so that, you know, again, you guys are all on the same page, ready to roll when the season comes?
11: Yeah, I think it just starts with spending time together, which I think we've already done. It's early, but I think we're actually a pretty connected group. I think we kind of have a good time together. We were at Coach's house the other night. And I think it's just continuing to do that, you know, spend time outside of basketball together, learn about each other and who we are. Because I really do think that translates to being on the court the more you know about the person. Yeah.
12: All right. Going to close this out with some fun questions for you. Just a little rapid fire. So who is your biggest mentor?
11: That's my dad.
12: Your dad. Are you a gamer?
11: Like video games?
12: Yeah, video games.
11: Not crazy.
12: Yeah. What's your favorite video game?
11: It's an NCAA football, but I haven't played that in a while, but yeah.
12: Favorite candy? Are you sweet?
11: It's not very rapid fire. I like ice cream.
12: Okay, what's your favorite ice cream flavor?
11: Just vanilla.
12: Do you have a nickname?
11: BKB, whatever's easiest.
12: What's your favorite basketball stat?
11: Basketball stat? I don't know. Like one that, like, I just like looking at.
12: Mm-hmm. Or that is you take pride in, I guess.
11: Oh, take pride in. Say 3-point percentage.
12: This will be a fun one for you. A sport in the Olympics you'd play that's not basketball.
11: That's not basketball. I'd probably say downhill ski racing. And I'd say giant slalom.
12: Who would you, or what show would you like to make a cameo in?
11: What does that mean?
12: Like what you would like
11: to make
12: an
11: appearance?
12: Yeah.
11: It could like not be running anymore.
12: Yeah.
11: Like, Seinfeld.
12: Okay. What's your post-game meal, your favorite post-game meal?
11: Big steak.
12: Okay. Proudest basketball moment so far?
11: I say when I scored 25 points at Virginia Tech.
12: Best vegetable. Think best about vegetable. This one.
11: Do I have to say the right answer or can I say what I want?
12: You can say both. What's the right answer?
11: Probably corn.
12: Okay, what's your favorite?
11: Carrots.
12: Okay. And then what's the best thing about Lincoln?
11: Diversity in golf courses. Lots of golf courses.
12: So there's a bunch of golfers we're hearing. That's kind of a theme.
11: Mm-hmm.
12: Yeah. Are you, what do you like about golf?
11: I like that you can like be competitive outside basketball, get outside in nature. I think it's very calming, even though it's not always calming when you hit a bad shot. But it's nice to get outside, get some fresh air, and stay competitive, try to beat your score from last time.
12: Are you better than Price?
11: No.
12: No?
11: No.
12: We're still looking for that, I guess. That was the challenge last year, too.
11: Yeah. I don't know if we're finding that.
12: Well, great stuff. Welcome to Lincoln. We're excited to have you here. Appreciate your time.
11: Thank you.
1: Again, that was Bowden Kapke as a part of our Blue Cross and Blue Shield of Nebraska newcomer series. And as we talked about, get to do it every summer. We've got quite a bit of newcomers for Nebraska men's basketball. Get a chance to talk to the women's basketball newcomers coming up in a couple weeks, as well as Husker volleyball. Those will be a little bit younger, as we talked about yesterday, Kyle. Different kind of roster rebuilding, if you will, with these programs, because of the women's sports. They're going to be coming in as freshmen most of the time, and with the men, it's out of the portal.
0: Yeah, so I think it's interesting because you just think of where they're at as people at this point when you're living in a new place, and you have to learn the culture of a new program. They're probably probably in the deep end a little bit right now. So you get to get them when they're fresh, they're wide eyed, they don't really know a whole lot about this place. And then when we get them in studio during the season, they're probably like a different person.
1: Yeah, and you know, again, with the older guys, they've obviously maybe not transferred before, but know the college basketball thing and what to do. But with these freshmen, they've moved away on their own for the first time. Saw Britt Prince at the training table today, and she was showing around the freshmen. So it's it's completely different kind of new beginnings when you take a look at the different ages with these groups. But Bowden's an interesting guy. We talked about it last night, but connections with Price from AAU days, but then also played Emmett Johnson in high school, and Emmett got the W, but told the story last night. But how cool is that Emmett reached out, said, hey, anything you need, if you need to know where to go, if you need to know, have any questions, just let me know, I'll help you out. But Emmett was pretty fired up. He thought this would be a really good addition. Of course, he's a huge fan of Husker basketball.
0: Yeah, has good size. Again, can do a lot of different things. He played a lot better towards the end of the year in conference play with Boston College, but he played at Butler a couple of seasons. Mm-hmm. He's going to be playing his old team this year. That was announced yesterday that the Huskers are going to play Butler in Chicago. So I think that's kind of an interesting development, I would imagine, for him yesterday when he finds out that he's going to be playing his old team.
1: You're going to hear a theme from these men's basketball players. A lot of golfers.
0: Just like baseball. Baseball is very much the same.
1: So, they're pretty fired up to be able to get on the course. And another thing that you're going to hear a lot from these guys when they talk about why they wanted to play for Coach Hoiberg, improving their shot and being able to improve that part of their game. There's certain aspects that they do well, but choosing one of the best in the country to be able to if you want to go up beyond college basketball, you got to be able to do a lot of different things. And certainly as those bigs and being stretch guys, that is an element that is a huge luxury for teams beyond college, being able to step out, knock down shots. And so a lot of these guys coming in saying, hey, I want to improve my shot. And Fred Hoiberg and the staff is the one to do it.
0: Yeah, you don't see many conventional fours and fives anymore, especially at the next level. You need guys that can shoot. You need all five guys on the floor have to be able to shoot and make an impact. And that's the type of big that Fred looks for sure. A guy that is going to defend, a guy that's going to play within a system. We all know Fred has a really good system offensively. It's artistic. It's like poetry in motion, very much.
1: I like that.
0: You like that? Poetry in Motion. It's the title of my book. By the way, I heard a phrase the other day in our meeting. It was geofencing. We were talking about something. Somebody used the phrase geofencing. Uh-huh. I said, I really like that. I'm going to find a way to use that. Maybe in like play-by-play description, if we can use geofencing.
1: Do you know what it means?
0: It's like, fencing something into a certain location.
1: Okay.
0: So like a coverage, like a covering a pass, like in a route, like Andrew Marshall geofences.
1: And not like a reverse.
0: No. Look. This is it's just the start of Trivia Tuesday.
1: However long you've been in Nebraska, Blue Cross and Blue Shield of Nebraska is here to support you on and off the field so you can stay focused, stay healthy, and keep building towards what's next. All right, got to get to a break. More of hour number one of Sports Nightly coming up.
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1: 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Welcome back to Sports Nightly with Kyle Crooks. I'm Jessica Coody. Got a fun conversation coming up here in hour number two as we're talking about men's basketball. Watch and Dream, the documentary on last season, as we're talking, again, replacing a lot of those guys that helped take this team to the Sweet 16. And so we kind of referenced the recaps after every big game a lot, especially kind of what Coach Hoiberg said in halftime speeches and postgame speeches. But that documentary is actually coming out here. The premiere is next week, but then it'll drop on YouTube coming up on the 22nd. But Sam Rice, Drew Sukup, the leaders of that, we're going to have them here. I was able to catch up with them, talk about that, and kind of recap the season. But, man, just kind of reminiscing on that. We're already moving ahead to next season as we talk to these newcomers, but just going back and kind of thinking about it, I'm really excited to see the documentary.
0: Yeah, it's going to be fun. I think our tickets already sold out.
1: Yeah, for the one at the Rococo, yeah.
0: And they're doing a full premiere. They're going to have a red carpet, I believe, for the first showing. So that's really cool. And look, it was a fun year. I mean, doing the show every night and going through just kind of on a nightly basis how this team never ceased to surprise you. And it started with the exhibition against BYU. I think I talked with Fred, he kind of felt too like that planted a seed for what was to come. But there was, yeah, you made the Sweet 16 and you had the great moment in OKC, but there were so many fun individual moments that are just burned into the memories of Husker fans forever.
1: Well, I think, again, that team last year had such good leadership with Jamarcus and Sam Hoiberg and Rink Mast, and that's going to be a big key. And I think they brought in some great potential leaders, but those were guys that were not here. And Trevin Linhart, the point guard, hopefully for next season, he talked about that. And, and it's not something that, hey, we can come in, we're the leaders. And I liked a little bit like what the guys' messages were. Hey, the culture was good last year. We don't need to come in and redo everything. We need to, take note of what was done last year. But again, it's you've got to kind of have that leadership. You can't just, hey, we're going to do what we did last year. I mean, you got to have guys that were here last year, the Price Sanfords, even, a guy like Braden Frager, just, again, to help implement what was done. And it's not going to be the same type of team. But that's where this time of year is so important. Like, guys have got to come together and build that with so many different guys from different programs. But they are mature. They are experienced. They do know what that takes. But it's just kind of, again, part of this day and age in college basketball when you get guys coming from everywhere to try to get them to blend and gel. And this time it's got to take place now.
0: Yeah, I think it starts now. It's what the summer's for. Mm-hmm. Leaders don't just emerge the first few weeks of official practice in the fall leading into a season. Like, that's why you have your rosters done. And this is where the hardest work, you have the 6 a.m. workouts, some of the real tough stuff to kind of build character as a team. And that's when player leadership is made, in June, July, August. It's not made in October. Maybe new guys emerge in the middle of the season because their level of play maybe dictates how much of a leader you are. But a lot of that stuff, like, who are the biggest voices, that comes when it's really hard. And it's really hard. They make it really hard from a strength and conditioning standpoint in June and July and August.
1: And you continue to build chemistry, obviously, throughout a season. But it's just, I think, going back to the conversations that you had with guys last year and that culture and what they built that helped lead to what they did last year, and getting to the Sweet 16, a lot of that, they go back to what was done during this time. So, and look, these guys are veteran and guys that came from winning programs, most of them. And so they do know what that takes, and this time is very, very important. And hey, they're, I think, going to do a lot of that on the golf course.
0: Yeah. That's the time to really bond.
1: Had a suggestion,
0: right?
1: Of doing a Ryder Cup style competition.
0: Hey, maybe we can broadcast to do it better. I know, like,
1: we're going to broadcast everything.
0: Well, that's Camden. Camden, get Camden out there. He's the one who has all these wacky live broadcast ideas.
1: Yes, we can do the lies.
0: Live.
12: No, and then
0: Cab Key on 6.
12: Keep going.
0: It's a little right to left putt here, Camden. The wind is it's rustling a little bit at 10 miles an hour. North-southwest. I don't think that's an actual direction. And great stroke from Kapke. A little right to left. And that one is perfect. He saves par. Camden, back to you on 4.
12: Not bad for somebody that doesn't really go off. All right. Going to get to a break here. We're back to wrap up hour number one next.
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12: 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Welcome back. Final few minutes left here of hour number one. We're going to talk a little football coming up here in hour number two. Got another big commitment. Well, I guess literally big commitment. We'll dive into that a little bit more. But another, again, this month of June has been crazy. I mean, I like it because it helps fill a lot of the talking time here in June, but it just has changed so much. And as we talked to DB earlier this week on Monday, and he even just how much it's changed from when Caleb was going through the recruiting to now his younger son Micah is going through it. It's so different, and June has been bonkers.
0: Yeah, this is the month. And remember, they have the 7-on-7 Battle of the Boneyard. We should have somebody in studio next week to talk about it, but it was the first one last year. This is the second annual. This is the elite of the elite, and we'll talk about it in the next hour. But Trey Taylor getting that fifth star and the number one quarterback in the nation, like that stuff matters. And we'll continue to, there's a lot of momentum on the recruiting trail. This is what June is all about, not just credit to Matt Rhule and, but Keith Williams, his entire staff, like they put in a whole lot of work and effort to be unique when guys come here to make this visit special. And it's clear that they've made an impact. I don't know if it's the helicopters. I don't know if it's the armored vehicles they bring on the field, but they make it feel like a family. When they get the guys here, you're seeing the number of commitments that have come in. It's really good news.
1: Saw Keith Williams at the training table yesterday. I said, have you slept? He goes, not in about a month.
0: Yeah.
1: I mean, they are doing such a good job kind of setting everything up, but they, boy, they put in a lot of hours right now.
0: Not as many numbers this weekend, but they're going to have some significant visits here. And then after the third week of June, you're going to hit a dead period. And then guys go out and, you know, the guys are going to leave campus and work out on their own too. So it'll die down in July, but this is the one last push here in recruiting here in June. And then, you know, you always got to recruit these guys up until national signing day.
1: Yeah.
0: Like, that's why you get the verbals now, and that's great. And it's, but like we see how guys flip. So you got to continue to pursue everybody that you have here and that you want to get.
1: Yeah. In fact, the Huskers have gotten some of these commitments have been flips. And so just because they commit doesn't necessarily mean it's set in stone. So you got to keep recruiting them, but this coaching staff has done a good job with that. So, but still it's exciting to see it, and it creates that buzz that other players want to be a part of it. All right, that's going to do it for hour number one of Sports Nightly. Coming up next, we're going to dive into recruiting a little bit more and some talk about Nebraska basketball with the documentary coming up. So, hour number two of Sports Nightly coming up right after this.

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3: Low dip down to about 61 tonight under mainly clear skies with a chance of thunderstorms. Easterly winds 5 to 10 miles per hour. Slight chance of thunderstorms tomorrow. High temperatures reach up to 78. Sunshine mixed with clouds at times. Lows level off around 52 tomorrow night. Clear skies. Bright sunshine expected Friday with daytime highs approaching 85. 88. Slight chance of thunderstorms Saturday. I'm meteorologist Laura Lockwood on KHAS Radio, 1230 AM and 104.1 FM.

0: This is a special report from ABC News. I'm Dave Packer. A second consecutive night of U.S. strikes on Iran. The U.S. says the attacks are in response to Iran's continued aggression, including missile and drone attacks targeting U.S. bases and the downing of a U.S. Apache helicopter. Secretary Pete Hegseth visiting CENTCOM headquarters in Florida today.
1: As President Trump said, they've been tap, tap, tapping. You can see when someone's trying to tap, tap, tap on a deal. Instead, they're going to have tap, tap, tap bombs dropping on key facilities in Iran from the United States of America. And that's not because we want to restart anything. We don't have to restart.
0: ABC Chief Global Affairs Correspondent Martha Raddatz is in Jerusalem.
2: Whether these strikes will force Iran to the negotiating table is unclear, but with this new wave of attacks ongoing, what does seem clear is that this ceasefire appears to be over for now.
0: Iran tonight saying following repeated violations of the ceasefire by the U.S., the Strait of Hormuz will be closed until further notice. This is ABC News. 35 years in prison for a Texas high schooler convicted in the stabbing death of another teen at a track meet. Austin Metcalf was an athlete from a rival school. A jury rejecting Carmelo Anthony's self-defense claims. Both young men were 17 years old a year ago in April. In Orange County, California, federal investigation now into last month's toxic chemical leak, forcing tens of thousands of residents to evacuate.
3: Federal agents arrived at GKN Aerospace in Garden Grove executing a federal search warrant. First Assistant U.S. Attorney Bill Asaley says his office, along with the FBI and EPA, are looking for possible violations of the company.
4: We have an obligation to figure out whether any crimes are committed.
3: A tank with 6,500 gallons of a highly toxic chemical became unstable last month, causing the tank to heat up, posing a risk of a massive explosion.